0: National Radio News.
1: Good morning, I'm David Cameron. The Prime Minister is among those remembering cancer researcher Professor Richard Scollier, who's died aged 59. The former Joint Australian of the Year was a pioneer in melanoma treatment and fought his own battle against aggressive brain cancer. Anthony Albanese says Richard Scollier was an inspiration to all Australians, even in the face of his own terminal illness.
2: Day-to-day lives, things can be difficult for people. But wow, this guy, what an inspiration. He just wanted to still continue to make a difference for others and for his life to make a difference, and it did.
1: The latest news poll shows support for Prime Minister Anthony Albanese has slumped, while One Nation has edged ahead of Labor as the country's most popular political party. The survey shows a 4-point rise in One Nation's primary vote to 31%, while Labor dipped 1 point to 30%, and the Coalition gave up 2 points to 18%. Health leaders are warning that for many Australians, respiratory syncytial virus is far more dangerous than just a bad cold. During RSV Awareness Week, there's a fresh push from the Australian Medical Association and the Immunisation Foundation of Australia for older Australians and pregnant women to add the vaccination to their winter protection plan. The virus can cause severe illness, hospitalisation and death, particularly in babies, older Australians and people with underlying conditions. Health officials in the Democratic Republic of Congo say community engagement is helping to slow the spread of the Ebola outbreak as confirmed cases approach 500. They say the involvement of religious leaders and local radio stations has improved compliance with prevention measures. This report from the BBC's Richard Kagoe.
3: Lack of awareness was the biggest challenge when the outbreak was first declared. Responders faced distrust and even hostility. To change that, the government and partners brought traditional healers on board, persuading them to work with health teams. Local radio, a trusted source, has been airing programs to counter rumours and even win over sceptical communities. Officials say the approach is improving prevention and surveillance.
1: US Defence Secretary Pete Hegseth says President Donald Trump is committed to getting a deal that will benefit America and prevent Iran from getting a nuclear weapon. Iran has launched a wave of missiles at Israel for the first time since an April ceasefire agreement came into effect in retaliation for Israeli strikes on southern Beirut. Mr. Hegseth says negotiations towards a deal remain active.
4: The president is committed to getting a great deal for the United States of America that ensures they never get a nuclear weapon. I watch him every day in that pursuit. He's dedicated to it. And we are prepared at the War Department, if that does not happen, to do what needs to be done to ensure that Iran never gets a nuclear weapon. But we're negotiating actively.
1: In the AFL, Carlton's Harry McKay has been praised for his game awareness, managing to milk vital seconds from the clock late in Carlton's 5-point win over Essendon. The Blues forward claimed 30 seconds for a set shot despite an unlikely distance and angle to goal. Bombers caretaker coach Dean Solomon says it was clever play.
5: It's just smart, isn't it? It's just using the rules and maximising that opportunity, that time, and milking the clock and putting themselves in a winnable position. So there's nothing I can do to control that.
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9: And we're currently sitting on 10 degrees outside the studio here in Morwell, heading today to a maximum of 17 with a partly cloudy day. And I'm guessing there might still be some fog around. And for Tuesday, a chance of fog in the early morning. Sunny day is expected with a maximum of 18, and 19 is expected On Wednesday, with a partly cloudy day and high chance of showers, most likely in the afternoon. What have we got for Thursday? Partly cloudy, medium chance of showers, most likely in the morning with a maximum of 16. 18 is expected for Friday with a partly cloudy day and morning fog. And Saturday, partly cloudy, medium chance of showers and a maximum of 16. I can't believe we've already gone through an hour. Where's it gone? Where does it go? No one can answer that question. It's gone and it's gone and it's not coming back. This one is from Joy Adams across the ditch over there in Kiwiland. And Joy Adams featuring Gary Farmer. And it's titled, You're a Long Time Dead.

The great Charlie Lansbury's version there of You've Got a Friend. He's done a great job of that. Sharon Hayslip there, That'll Be Me. And Joy Adams featuring Gary Farmer, You're a Long Time Dead. It's true, isn't it? There was a good message in that song. I really hadn't listened through to it before I played it because I've had it for a little while. And I just thought, yeah, I haven't played that one of Joy Adams'. Those are usually good. So I threw that in there. But it's a good song. Absolutely. The time is 10:19. Let's go with the Eagles. Why not? And they're going to sing Desperado.

0: just enough to keep me hanging on.
1: Just enough to keep me hanging on. That was Pat Daly and the Eagles there with Desperado at 10:26. Good morning to Kay and John and Louise and James. Hope you're all enjoying your long weekend. Lorraine and Caroline, thank you for your call. Marianne and Kevin, good morning to you both. Kaz and Keith, hope you're feeling a whole lot better, Kaz. And to Kerry and all the gang, all the folk over there at Carencia, enjoy the sunshine while you can. Make hay while the sun shines, they say. And to all the folk at the Grange and Heritage Manor. Heritage Manor, hope you all enjoy your day. Who else did I have here? Heather. Good morning to you, Heather. And Jenny Mills, good morning to you, Jenny. I'm guessing you might be in your garden today. The time is 10:27. Let's go with this one. It goes for a little while, this one, from the Eagles. But it's a great song. Lion Eyes.

0: Yeah, there ain't no way to hide your lion eyes. That was a great hit for the Eagles. 10:35, time for these.
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0: Let's go with a Mary Duff song, There Won't Be Any Patches in Heaven.

Owen Mack, of course, unmistakable. Danny Boy. Beck Hance was there with My Mother's Words, and Mary Duff with There Won't Be Any Patches in Heaven. No, there won't be, because we'll have no need for the clothes either, will we? No. Well, as far as I can see and understand, we'll leave it there. Gary R. Farmer with I'm Hanging Around. Here for a while.

Eamon McCann. Great song. That's The Way Love Goes. You've heard from Kel Smith with Together Alone. And Billy McFarlane was in there, a younger Billy McFarlane, with the older, the violin. Well, it has brought me to the end of the program. I hope you enjoy the rest of your long weekend. King's birthday weekend, celebrated this weekend. And take care. Stay safe out on those roads and enjoy the sunshine while you can. Thank you for having me in your little part of your world. And just remember to keep smiling, be kind, look out for each other. And life is what you make it. Ciao for me.

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1: Hello, I'm David Cameron. A state funeral will be held to honour renowned pathologist Richard Scollier, who's died after a lengthy battle with brain cancer. The former Australian of the Year was renowned for his contributions towards skin cancer treatment. The Prime Minister, Anthony Albanese, has paid tribute to Professor Scollier, calling him a remarkable Australian.
2: Professor Scollier walked his uncertain path, as he called it, with courage, determination and grace. And his legacy will always be with us.
1: 949 Australians have been recognised in the King's Birthday Honours List. The recipients include Indigenous leader Pat Turner, comedian Rove McManus, gender equality advocate Natasha Stott Despoja and ABC broadcaster Fran Kelly. Governor-General Sam Mostyn says all Australians should take pride in celebrating the honours system.
3: Just like those honoured across the past 50 years, the service and achievement of those we honour today, whether in the community and public service, industry and academia, science, the arts and sport, they all help shape our nation.
1: The National Farmers Federation says trust in the independent regulatory system remains crucial amid concerns about a controversial product. With more, Shannon Kirkwood.
4: The Australian Pesticides and Veterinary Medicines Authority is currently finalising its review of paraquat. It's banned in many countries, but not in Australia. In recent weeks, a report has highlighted concerns about potential links between paraquat exposure and Parkinson's disease. NFF President Tamish McIntyre says no one wants to see farmers put at risk, so that's why it's important regulatory decisions are guided by scientific evidence and safety requirements are clear and enforced. The regulator is due to release its determination this month.
1: The president of South Africa, Cyril Ramaphosa, says his government will crack down on groups responsible for a surge in xenophobic violence in the country. It follows a recent increase in protests against foreign migrants. Mr. Ramaphosa sought to reassure South Africans that action was being taken against illegal immigration.
5: There have been weaknesses in the way migration has been managed in our country. There have been weaknesses in rigorous and focused enforcement. We admit that. And there have been weaknesses of corruption. There have been gaps in our systems that have undermined public confidence. South Africans are entitled to expect better.
1: The luxury Italian fashion house Prada has moved into clothing for astronauts, unveiling a protective inner layer for spacesuits set to be worn by NASA crew. The BBC's Gabrielle Sungailet has more.
6: No fashion house is as close to landing to the moon as Prada. The liquid cooling and ventilation garment, designed in collaboration with the Axiom Space Technology Company, circulates water through the tubes sewn into it. It is said to protect astronauts when they explore the lunar surface for the first time in more than 50 years. This makes Prada the first major luxury house to make inroads into the space industry. The move comes against a backdrop of a struggling luxury goods sector, with the war in Iran disrupting travel and denting luxury spending.
1: And in rugby league, Queensland coach Billy Slater has named his squad for the second State of Origin match. Dolphins forward Kulikefu Finifuiaki will make his debut, while fullback Reece Walsh has been recalled to the side to take on New South Wales.
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8: 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I'm your host, Ray Trevis. 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And every so often, I'm going to say hello. So I'm going to do my first one today to 2UNE, Tune FM 106.9 in New South Wales. Thanks for listening in. And we do occasionally get emails from them as well. So this week, I'd like to welcome back to the microphone only because Kirk's End has technology issues, so we have no camera there. You'll have to be stuck with my ugly muggins for today's interview. But Kirk Wilson is a subject matter expert from the Institute of Financial Professionals of Australia. Now, ladies and gents, you'll be very familiar with IFPA. They come on the show quite a lot. And the other really nice thing is that because of the very educational nature of what we talk about in finance, money and investing, the Taxpayers Association actually uses this content for tax agents around Australia. Now, IFPA have roughly 4,000 members who are tax agents. So you may understand that one of your accountants may actually be a member of IFPA. My accountant actually is as well. So look, Kirk's great to come on the talk today. What we're going to be covering off today is the budget capital gains tax changes. Now, this is monumental what's occurred. So without further ado, I'd like to introduce you to Kirk Wilson. And Kirk, maybe do a bit of an entree for the listeners and viewers, what this whole budget process has been like and what these CGT changes that are proposed are going to look like.
9: Well, Ray, the first thing to say is that this is probably the most dramatic and significant budget in decades, if not ever since Paul Keating first came along and did some massive tax changes. And as everyone knows, there was a lot of speculation, and as everyone should know, that it was apparently directed towards hopefully addressing inequality, and particularly in relation to housing prices and how hard it is for the younger generation to get in. Whether it does that will be a test of time. But there's so much to say about it. It's a question of getting a few things right. So I'm happy to get started whenever you are, Ray, with some questions. The key thing is, of course, what we discussed today is not tax advice in any way. And you would have to see your own advisor in relation to these proposed changes. There hasn't even been a consultation process begin. At the moment, it's a lot of to-ing and fro-ing in the media, no doubt as the government sort of juggles for the right position and may get ready to walk back a few things, but who knows?
8: I guess you make a very valid point, Kirk. One of the interesting things, one of your colleagues, Natasha Panagis, who came on the show regularly to talk about superannuation. And a couple of years ago, we were talking about the taxing of unrealized gains. And I guess I amused Lyrical with Natasha at the time saying, now, it was such a ridiculous notion and it was subject to consultation that it was such a dramatic change that I never ever saw it potentially happening. Now, I don't know whether all of these particular changes are potentially going to go through and get royal assent and pass through Parliament, but let's cover off the first one. So from 1 July 27, so that's not this year, this is July next year, the 50% CGT discount for individuals, trusts and partnerships will be replaced. Kirk, what are they going to be replacing it with?
9: The essence of all that, Ray, is that in effect, the government has proposed to grandfather capital gains that are entitled to the, not the assets, but capital gains that are entitled to the 50% discount. From 1 July the 27th next year, you will not be able to get the 50% CGT discount on gains that accrue from that time. You'll be subject to a new regime of indexed gains and the 30 minimum tax rate on the calculated assessable gain that accrue from that date. The best way to explain this, Ray, is that for assets, there are three basic rules. For assets that are bought and sold before that key date next year, the 1st of July 27, you'll be entitled to the 50% discount still. There'll be no changes. And that gain will then be included in your assessable income and taxed at your relevant tax rate, marginal tax rate. For assets that acquired after 1 July 27th next year, the new regime will kick into place. That is, your capital gain will be measured or ascertained by reference to the old inflation-based index indexation, which Paul Keating introduced many years ago. And in addition, the assessable gain was subject to a 30% minimum tax rate to make sure that they get a sufficient amount of tax revenue from this measure. The difficult position, or the more, not difficult, but the more involved position, is where you own an asset that straddles that 1 July 27 date, where you've acquired it before the 1st of July 27 and you dispose of it after that date. That is where the complexity comes in. And the key point there is that the government will still give you the discount up to the market value of your asset on that day, and thereafter, indexation will apply and the 30% rate will apply. So it's sort of like there is a sort of a precedent for this, where they, when they denied the capital gains discount to foreign residents in 2012, they in effect allowed them to continue to get the benefit of the discount up to that date, and thereafter it was denied. Well, this is a similar measure. But there are going to be a lot of complexities, and as always with difficult things, there's a lot more questions than answers. But that's the essence of it. Now, there's one important carve-out. For new builds, they will still be entitled to the 50% discount, or you can choose indexation and the 30% rate. Now, what's not entirely clear, whether that only applies to new builds that are built after 1 July 2027, or whether it applies to ones that you might have acquired beforehand or prior to that date, which you'd be a bit annoyed if they carve out ones acquired before 1 July 27th and you're automatically put onto the indexation method. So, and here's an important point too. What do they mean by new build? Well, it includes where you put a new house on vacant land, or it also includes, it doesn't include a knockdown rebuild, except the knockdown rebuild where you put more dwellings on the land than you had originally.
8: So a subdivision, for example.
9: Yeah, subdivision, that's right. It still says to me that there's a bit of exploitation for somebody who might decide to do a knockdown rebuild and build themselves that big, spanking, brand new home, which with CGT free, and then still be able to get the benefit of the discount on the new dwelling next to it. But yeah, so that's about it, Ray. And I think it's very important to realise, to take this back a step, to understand why the discount has been attacked. When Peter Costello introduced the discount in 1999 and he pegged it at 50% of your capital gain, there was a bit of outcry, but it was basically welcome. But one thing people forgot was that it not only replaced indexation, but it also replaced the thing called averaging. When you worked before 1999, when you worked out your capital gain, you worked out the gain after inflation, and then whatever that gain was, to ensure that, or to more or less try and ensure that you weren't taxed on it at a higher rate when you put it in your tax return, in your normal income, they sort of averaged it out so that you'd be taxed at more or less your normal rate, or not an adversely higher rate. And many people point out the 50% discount was pegged at that higher rate to compensate for the loss of those two concessions, indexation and averaging. And also Peter Costello said he wanted to encourage economic activity, you know, buying and selling of shares, businesses, turnover of stuff. And in some accompanying capital gains changes to the foreign, to foreign residents, it was actually stated in the ledge that this was the object. So there was still that object. I suspect they didn't see the unintended consequence of it so much going into housing, because negative gearing and the capital gains tax discount were a very powerful combination to make investing in housing very attractive, which brings us back to the reason, or one of the reasons why is now being looked at. And of course, the revenue from the discount, the foregone revenue, no doubt was a consideration also. And these changes are, so they say, addressed at predominantly the social issue, but no doubt the revenue one will be significant too.
8: Yeah, it's a fascinating point you make, Kirk, in that a lot of people seem to forget it's not just about housing. And one of the things that I've seen on the social media streams that come across my desk through places like LinkedIn. I'm not a huge Facebook user these days, but I think what's fascinating is that there are a lot of entrepreneurs coming out now and saying that this measure is going to stifle innovation and stifle startups because it's going to punish those that are out there risking capital and I guess nobbling any potential gain through capital appreciation of an entity that, you know, you may go to list, in the old days, say an Atlassian or a Canva that went to market. And ladies and gents, don't forget, this also applies to if you borrow money to buy shares, for example.
9: Exactly. That's an important point, right? Yeah. While the proposed negative gearing changes only apply to real estate, the CGT discount changes apply to all assets that are subject to capital gains tax. And that's really significant. And on your small business point or business people, yes, there is an issue of whether it's going to discourage business investment, but it should also be noted there are existing provisions in the law, the tax law, that do provide concessions to startups. And in relation to the selling of small businesses, those small business concessions have remained untouched, although some people think there should be greater access to them by changing thresholds. But suffice to say, the first step in calculating your gain that's exempt or partially exempt under the small business concession is working out your discount or your, which will now be subject to indexation. So, or will be from the 1 July 2027. So those are important considerations too, Ray, but the big one is like how the tax offices is going to deal with this key issue of where an asset is owned both before and after that key date next year. And that, as I said, there's a lot of questions raised than answered at this stage, although a few have been answered.
8: Unintended consequences is one of those things, it's unintended. So look, we're at about half time now. You're here on Dollars and Making Sense, a weekly show about finance, money and investing. I'm your host, Ray Trefferson. I'm really pleased to have at the microphone today Kirk Wilson, who is a subject matter expert from the Institute of Financial Professionals of Australia, or IFPA. And we're going to take a short break and we'll be back with you in just a moment.
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8: Hi, and welcome back to Dollars and Making Sense, a weekly show about finance, money and investing. I'm your host, Ray Trevison. This show is sponsored by OTG Capital. And today I'm really pleased to have at the microphone Kirk Wilson, who is a subject matter expert from the Institute of Financial Professionals of Australia. And we are here talking about post-budget analysis and the changes that have now occurred or are being proposed in the capital gains tax and negative gearing sphere. Now, Kirk, before we went to the break, we were talking about, the loss of the 50% CGT discount. And within the budget papers, the government very kindly provided an example of Jane purchasing an asset in July 22 for 800K. And they go through the workings and explain the differences. Like most legislation, there are always unintended consequences. I'm curious, Kirk, from your perspective, does that help or hinder the understanding of the proposed changes?
9: Well, that example in the budget is very illustrative of a couple of key issues which have sort of been answered and sort of not been. And it's that difficult situation where you've got an asset that you've owned that straddles that key date. You bought it before 1 July 2027 and you've sold it after that date, and you're going to get the discount up to the market value on 1 July 2027, which begs the question of how you determine market value. There's probably a lot of valuers out there are going, wow, business is going to be real good. But there is an ATO policy at the moment that if you have to get a market value, that you don't necessarily have to get a, especially of real estate, you don't necessarily have to get a professional valuation, although it helps in complex cases, but you can rely on comparative values. Now, that's the ATO policy. But the point with that is if your valuation doesn't, if the commissioner challenges your valuation, the onus is on you to show that your valuation is better than the commissioner's. And this is this problem that this arises, that this illustrates. How do you determine market value in that case? The ATO is also, the budget also said that there'll be a formula or a guidelines issued by the tax office how to calculate proportioning the gain before that key date and the gain after that key date. So that is still up in the air, but the key point is, what is the market value on that 1 July 2027? Because you'll get the discount up to that point. Now, there's another thing to bear in mind, is that you don't realise this capital gain until, say, you sell the asset after 1 July 2027 in, say, 2030. It's at that point that you realise the gain, or presumably you will. It's then you have to account for it. You won't have to account for it on 1 July 2027 by reference to market value, because for a start, you haven't sold it and you won't have the proceeds. Now, that will then probably require issues of going back to work out market value and those type of things. So this is where it may get difficult from a practical point of view. But there's another key issue that's associated with this fact that you've got the gain before that, accrued before that date, and the gain that goes after that date, which is subject to indexation. And that is, and it hasn't been spelt out anywhere or touched on, is how you're going to allocate any capital losses. Now, that's a key one. Are you going to be entitled to bring all your capital losses to the discount gain? Do you spread them proportionally across both gains? And if so, how? And of course, in most circumstances where the gain is going to be bigger under indexation, well, you'd like to shift them to the index gain you've calculated rather than the discounted one. Presumably, depending on, you know, nothing is it will depend on the circumstances. But that issue of how you allocate capital losses is a big one, and no doubt will be one which many advisors will be turning their mind to, because it is very crucial. It has a big effect on what your ultimate net gain is and whether you're entitled to the 50% discount on it, or whether some of it's shoved to the new rules. You know, so it's a key point.
8: It certainly is. And I guess one of the key elements around that and the pre-1985 ruling as well is the end of capital gains tax grandfathering. Can you explain to the audience a little bit more about that?
9: That is really crucial. It was a big surprise. Grandfathering of assets of CGT assets was one of the significant features of the CGT regime when it was brought in September 85. In other words, the capital gains tax rules only applied to assets you acquired after that date. So for many years, and still even today, there's a lot of assets that are carved out of the capital gains tax rules because they were acquired before the 20th of September 1985. Now, that was a bit controversial. There are measures in the Tax Act to bring them into the net if there's been sort of changes in sufficient post-CGT changes in things. But now the tax law is going to say, or the budget has proposed, that these assets are going to be brought into the CGT net as of 1 July 2027 at their market value. So there'll be no grandfathered assets. And by the way, grandfathering is a really interesting term, because a lot of people say, well, that really means the new measures only apply to prospective purchases or prospective things. Old things are carved out of it. Well, that's true, but it also meant those type of old things were carved out of it, and they would progressively die. They would progressively just cease to exist, like a grandfather, you know? Mm-hmm. And but with capital gains tax, there's still quite a few pre-CGT assets around. So because the government has bitten the bullet, and the Treasury officials no doubt will like it, and decided to bring all pre-CGT assets into the net at their market value. Now you ask, where is this going to affect me adversely? Well, I can think of one right off the top of my head. And the rule that when you pass, when you die, and your home can be sold CGT free within 2 years, subject to ticking a lot of other conditions, that 2 year sale rule also applies to pre-CG dwellings. Well, given that pre-CG dwellings are no longer going to exist after 1 July 2027, they will not be entitled to that, presumably will not be entitled to that sale within 2 year rule, albeit any capital gain will be calculated by their market value at the date of death. Now, I think that's really, really important matter for those crucial inherited asset rules.
8: I totally agree. And I guess as we're rounding out the discussions, the elephant in the room, self-managed super funds, what's happening there?
9: Yes, I searched high and wide in the papers and self-managed super funds are not caught by these measures. The current 33 1/3% discount will continue to apply to them, and it looks as though they won't be caught by the negative gearing measures either. So self-managed super funds are still carved out and for the benefit of retirees, and that is a good move in every way, I presume. But you never know what the future may hold.
8: Well, I got to say, Kirk, as an SMSF user myself, the thing that, again, it's a little bit of a quandary, and as we say, none of this is legislated yet. It hasn't gone for royal assent, hasn't even been consulted yet, and yet I find that this is, I like the valuers, you know, are going to see this uptick of business. I think there's going to be this surge of interest in self-managed super funds, and to buy property within an SMSF, it's very complex, ladies and gentlemen. There's something called a limited resource borrowing arrangement has to be entered into. There's a whole range of legislation around it. It's not simple. And I'm curious as to, yet again, whether the unintended consequences have been thought through on this or not. Do you have a particular view on that, Kirk?
9: Well, look, Ray, I think the key thing is, we've stressed at the beginning, none of this is legislation. And even in the normal process, they release draft legislation. We haven't even seen draft legislation for comment or anything. It is still going to the to and fro in. It will eventually come. The public debate will determine what extent things are walked back or what are issues or what things will change. But we have not seen anything yet. But some fundamental matters won't change. But the SMF one looks as though it won't be touched. But as we know at the moment, as we know with SMS, it's a big pile of money in superannuation, and both sides of government have in the past expressed interest in getting more revenue out of it. So
8: it's a $5 trillion nest egg that keeps on growing.
9: Exactly. And that is both a brilliant thing, and it brings its own peculiar problems. Now, Ray, let me finally stress again on all this, as you understand, is that this is not tax advice, what we discussed today. We can't even give tax advice because in some ways we're poking at not thin air, but something that's not quite of substance yet. But nevertheless, it is still probably worthwhile at some stage to have a chat to your advisor about what may be coming in the pipeline and what may be best for you to do. So there's a plug for your local accountant and tax agent.
8: You make a great point, Kirk, and I think one of the best pieces of information we can give to our listeners is don't react too quickly at this point in time. None of this is legislated. None of this is law yet. And I just recently had the CEO of the Australian Shareholders Association, Rachel Waterhouse, on the show, and she expressed the same view, saying, Ray, there's a lot of consultation has to occur before any of this, goes through and gets royal assent. And I mean, she, from a shareholder's perspective, and given the ecosystem and the advocacy group that she represents, together with your own, Kirk, when you think about all the tax agents that IFPA represents, there's a lot of people out there, I think, not just concerned. I think you made a very good point at the very start of the broadcast as well. This is probably one of the most fundamental rudimentary changes to taxation that we've seen in probably 25 years. I don't know about you. I think it's incredibly long overdue. There's been a lot of people scared of it. So I think it's good that we've got it out there and there's debate occurring. Is it all right? Probably doesn't sound it, but Kirk, I think it's a good starting point, don't you think?
9: I do, and I don't think the fundamentals will change, but the politics of this had a lot to do with its introduction, but albeit there were some bona fide economic and what's the word, intergenerational concerns, it will be interesting to see to what extent those same factors have a play on any changes. But I can't see some of the fundamentals changing. There just may be a lot of key tweaking or key walking back of maybe adverse things that, and when I say adverse, I mean adverse politically also, you know. So I don't think we'll see changes in the fundamentals. And I do agree with you, Ray, on the face of it, it looked as though it was a change that was needed. But I do put the proviso that that 50% discount compensated for both the loss of indexation and averaging. And we haven't had averaging introduced. On the contrary, we've had a minimum rate of tax of 30% introduced. And whether that applies to a net gain or just the raw gain is another one of those issues that has to be resolved.
8: Yeah, I think they're very good points, Kirk. Look, Kirk, thanks so kindly. It's time for us now.
9: So that 50% discount compensated for both the loss of indexation and averaging. And we haven't had averaging introduced. On the contrary, we've had a minimum rate of tax of 30% introduced. And whether that applies to a net gain or just the raw gain

0: pleasure having you on the show, and we welcome you back again in the near future.
1: Yes, sure, for sure, Ray. Well, maybe when a few of these things become more concrete.
0: Yeah, I think that's going to take a little time, that's for sure.
1: Thanks again,
0: thanks again. All the best.
1: Bye-bye.

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2: 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I'm your host, Melanie Kahani. Thank you for joining me today. Did you know that the Business Huddle is now on demand? Simply head over to the Gippsland FM website, check the program guide, scroll down to the Business Huddle, and you can view all of our previous episodes there. And that's all thanks to Energy Australia. If you're new to the show, the Business Huddle is where we huddle up every week to tackle the messy, exciting, and ever-changing world of business. We dive into the trends that matter, the hurdles we're all facing, and get real insights from our guests. So we are deep in finance month here on the Business Huddle. Last week, we were talking tax and end of financial year survival with the team at McMillan's. And today, we're shifting across to property and lending, which is a topic I know is front of mind for a lot of people right now. Whether you're a first home buyer wondering if you've missed the boat, a business owner thinking about property as a wealth building strategy, or someone who hasn't looked at their mortgage since interest rates started moving again, today's conversation is definitely for you. My guest is Jason Lowe, who's the director of Jason Lowe Mortgage Broking in Traralgon. Jason has been helping people navigate home loans, investment finance, and refinancing across the Latrobe Valley for over 20 years. And if you've ever dealt with a big bank and feel like you're just a number, I think you're going to appreciate what it means to have someone genuinely local in your corner who knows this market inside out. Now, Jason and I have crossed paths before, so I'm really glad to finally get him on the show. I know this is going to be a really practical, no jargon conversation that gives you some real clarity on where things are sitting right now. But before we head over to meet Jason, we are going to play, or get us in the mood, with a bit of Eye of the Tiger by Survivor.

0: And welcome back to the Business Huddle. Just before the Eye of the Tiger there by Survivor, I introduced Jason Lowe from Jason Lowe Mortgage Broking, who is joining us as our guest today. Jason, welcome to the Business Huddle.
1: Thank you.
0: Jason, you've been helping people navigate, I guess, mortgages and finance here in Latrobe Valley for over 20 years. You might have seen some pretty wild things in the market in that time. How does right now compare to other periods you've worked through?
1: It is a challenging time at the moment for buyers, with a few different factors at play.
0: Yeah.
1: Interest rates are getting high due to inflation and world events, and speculation rates may need to go higher.
0: What's the speculation rate? Oh, the speculation is...
1: Speculation is that they may need to go higher.
0: Right.
1: So, yeah.
0: Great.
1: Higher rates mean people are cautious. As cost of living's high and interest rates getting high, that makes people sort of slow down a little.
0: Yeah.
1: And people's borrowing capacity is lower when rates are high.
0: Because there's less money in the bank.
1: Yeah, for sure. So that can be limiting for first home buyers and investors.
0: Definitely.
1: Their capacity changes quite a bit when rates are high.
0: Yeah.
1: During COVID times, for a different example, interest rates were really low. You could borrow money at 2%.
0: Yeah.
1: And people's capacity was much higher.
0: A lot higher.
1: A lot more activity because people had higher capacity.
0: What are they sitting at around now?
1: Around 6.15, 6.2
0: is
1: the average sort of a rate at the moment. During COVID, it was 2%.
0: Yeah, so, crazy.
1: Yeah, very different.
0: Yeah. And COVID wasn't that long ago, was it?
1: No, a couple of years ago.
0: Well, I mean, it feels like it was just yesterday, but there you go. So, Jason, let's set the scene, I guess, for our listeners. Where do things actually sit right now with the interest rates and the property market here in Gippsland or the Latrobe Valley? Because I think there's a lot of noise out there and people really aren't sure what to believe.
1: Yeah. Interest rates are being affected by inflation. So world events that are happening are causing interest rates to be high because government need to try and get inflation in check. So they put interest rates up to slow us down and stop spending money.
0: Yeah, yeah.
1: Hopefully, though, we're getting towards the top of the rate cycle. So hopefully, different economists have got different opinions, but hopefully we're getting towards the top of the rate raising cycle and we may get some relief, in the near future, hopefully.
0: Yeah.
1: Conversations I've had with local agents have said that there's buyer's advocates from interstate and all around the country snapping up properties in Gippsland
0: because
1: they believe them to be budget and well-priced and good return.
0: Yeah.
1: And that's caused troubles for local first home buyers and anyone trying to buy a property in the lower end of the market because they're getting snapped up by other people.
0: Interstate.
1: And which means there's less stock for the locals.
0: Yeah.
1: Things may ease a little now with negative gearing changes. So the recent changes that the government have announced have meant that existing properties may not be as attractive to investors anymore.
0: Mm-hmm.
1: So that may head investors down the path of new properties where they can still get their tax benefits.
0: Right.
1: And that might ease up some stock for young people trying to buy a property around Gippsland.
0: Yeah, yep. Yeah, that's interesting. If the government doesn't want us to spend money, that's probably really hard on businesses.
1: Very much so.
0: If people aren't spending their money and businesses are relying on people to spend money, it's sort of a two-sided coin there, isn't it?
1: Absolutely, absolutely.
0: Yeah, bugger. Jason, so I'm just thinking here, there's a group of people, I guess, who've been sitting on the fence about buying, maybe waiting for the rates to go down further. You just mentioned before they were down at 2% just a couple of years ago, and maybe they're just feeling uncertain. So what's your sort of advice for people right now?
1: Picking the perfect time is very hard.
0: Yeah.
1: So that's...
0: If we had the crystal ball.
1: Yeah, crystal ball stuff. Property prices are fairly steady. They tend not to fluctuate huge amounts.
0: Yeah.
1: So property prices usually ease a little when interest rates are high, which is where we are now.
0: Yeah.
1: And then they may rise again when rates go down and competition picks up and activity picks up. That'll cause potentially cause properties to go up a little bit in value.
0: Yeah.
1: So my advice is the sooner people buy the property, the sooner they can stop paying rent and, you know, move forward thinking like that.
0: Yeah, yeah. It just, you know, to not have an idea. So there isn't a certain time that's good to buy.
1: When you can afford to. That's my advice. As soon as you can afford to, the yeah. sooner you get in, the better. It's not, you know, the perfect time. I don't know that it
0: exists. Doesn't exist.
1: When you can afford it
0: yeah.
1: Is the perfect time.
0: Yeah. And I guess with, you know, the deposit amounts varying so wildly. I was watching the news this morning and, you know, some lenders want a 40% deposit and some will take a 5% deposit. And that, you know, is based on their interest rates being lower if you've got a 40% deposit. What about for some people? I'm wondering whether you see many people with a 40% deposit for a house.
1: Not many.
0: Yeah.
1: So that's usually someone selling a house and buying another one. They'll have a bit of equity.
0: Right.
1: But there are a lot of good government schemes around at the moment to help people, first home buyers and others.
0: Yeah.
1: Plenty of good schemes around at the moment. Probably the best time I've ever seen in my time of being a broker.
0: Yeah.
1: All the incentives that are around at the moment for first home buyers, single parents,
0: yeah.
1: even yeah, not first home buyers. There's help to buy schemes. There's all sorts of good schemes going around at the moment that,
0: yeah.
1: that brokers as well need to keep aware of because people will ask us and
0: definitely. And,
1: yeah, we need to know what's going on with them.
0: And is there only certain banks that are sort of offering these schemes, like just say a single parent scheme? Does it matter if you've owned a house before but are now a single parent, and can you only get it through certain institutions?
1: They only give it to certain institutions.
0: Yeah.
1: So some of the first home guarantee scheme, which is the 95% first home buyer one.
0: Yeah.
1: There's a on the panel of lenders I've got, there's 20 odd lenders. I've only got 4 lenders that have access to that scheme.
0: Right.
1: And then the help to buy scheme is even more limited than that.
0: What's the help to buy scheme?
1: The help to buy scheme is where the government will take an equity share in your property.
0: Right.
1: And they'll take an equity share of up to 40%. So if it's a new property, they'll take up to 40% equity, and if it's an existing property, up to 30% equity.
0: Yeah.
1: And that is something which means that the borrower has to borrow less now.
0: Right.
1: But later on down the track, if you ever sell the property, then the government will get their money back then. So
0: the same amount or 40% of what the property is worth when you sell it?
1: Yep, when you sell it.
0: Oh, of course.
1: The increased value. Yeah. So
0: yeah, well, you know, he's thinking that they were going to help us out there. But, I mean, it's great if you wanted to get your foot in the door, I guess.
1: If it gets you in the door, yeah, without a deposit.
0: Without yeah. a deposit or without a massive...
1: Without a massive deposit.
0: Deposit, but you've just got to make sure that if they've borrowed 40% and you go to sell it, you're not going to get all of that equity back. You've got to give the government back some. Very smart. There you go. You're listening to The Business Huddle on Gippsland FM, and today we are talking to Jason Lowe from Jason Lowe Mortgage Broking in Traralgon. Now, Jason, what about the people who already have a mortgage? Is the end of financial year a good time to be looking at refinancing, and what kind of difference can that actually make?
1: Reviewing your finance is always beneficial to see where you can save a dollar
0: yeah.
1: and better use your money any time of the year. So end of financial year or any other time, I would suggest any time where you can make a savings a good time.
0: Yeah.
1: Reviewing your loans, for example, if you have a $500,000 mortgage and you can get the rate dropped by 1%, which can happen over time if you don't contact your bank. Rates go up and they don't necessarily, they come back down, they don't always pass on the drop.
0: Yeah.
1: If you've got a $500,000 loan and you can save 1%, that'll save you $5,000 a year.
0: So yeah, that's
1: $100
0: huge.
1: A week in interest saving.
0: Yeah.
1: That would be interesting to anyone.
0: Yeah.
1: And I help people do that regularly. Property investors can get, you know, busy and don't look at their loans, and over time, a review. I have good meetings with people and they get very excited when I show them how much we can save.
0: Definitely.
1: By negotiating with their bank or refinancing.
0: So is that something that mortgage brokers typically do? Like you can work with the bank to negotiate on behalf of your client?
1: That's right. So if we introduce the loan, if I did the loan for that client, then the bank will talk with me.
0: Yeah.
1: If it's a loan that's not written by the broker, then the banks will only talk to the customer. So
0: yeah.
1: if you're dealing with a broker, I guess you've got someone else on your side to negotiate who who knows what to do and what to ask for.
0: Yep.
1: In that regard. Also, consolidating debts and saving interest on loan, it's as good as cash in the pocket. So
0: right.
1: It's, you know, it can only benefit you.
0: Yeah.
1: Banks will very rarely, if ever, ring a client and say off it off to drop their interest rate. They don't make unreal profits by by doing that.
0: Yeah.
1: As opposed to a broker who's there to work in the client's best interest and make sure you have a good deal.
0: Yeah. So is that something that you would facilitate as well, like just consolidating? God, there's a lot of big words here today. consolidating people's debt and then managing that with the bank to try and get a better deal for
1: absolutely
0: your client.
1: That can help lower payments and lower their outgoing monthly commitments. And if it's worthwhile, and there has to be a benefit for the customer. So we won't just do that, to keep us busy.
0: Yeah.
1: We have to show a benefit, and there's a lot of regulation around that to make sure that the customer does get a benefit if we do that.
0: Right. God, that's all. And when you say reviewing your finances, so people should be reviewing their finances, I guess, not just at end of financial year. I mean, I think that's when most people are thinking
1: yep.
0: about their finances. I'm not thinking about finances in December. I'm thinking about Christmas mm-hmm. presents and, you know, how I'm going to manage the kids being off school for so long. But you're saying looking at that all year round?
1: Yeah. My customers get a review invite at least once a year,
0: yep.
1: if not twice.
0: Yeah.
1: So I just send out an email. It's a free service. If they want to come in and have a chat,
0: yeah.
1: They're welcome to do that. We, as brokers, we get paid an ongoing commission by the banks to provide service to our clients.
0: Right.
1: So it's in our best interest to make people happy,
0: yep.
1: but also we've got an obligation to do that
0: yeah.
1: And do something for the money that we get.
0: So that's once or twice a year you could have a meeting with a client and say, look, here's where we are now. You know, whatever your bank is has just, they've had two rate drops in the last 12 months and they've only passed on this amount. Maybe we can get you something a little bit better. And just that maybe one free meeting with you could save thousands of dollars.
1: Absolutely.
0: Oh, yep. God. Okay. I'll have to pick up the phone when you call.
1: Easy done.
0: Easy done. So let's head over to property investment. And I think that's something a lot of Gippsland business owners in particular think about as a wealth building sort of strategy. What do they need to understand about how investment lending works differently to, say, a standard home loan?
1: Main difference between investment lending and home lending is slightly higher interest rate. So about 0.2%, so it's not huge,
0: yep.
1: just slightly higher. Banks will consider it slightly riskier, so they pass that on to us consumers.
0: Yep.
1: With investment lending, lenders prove capacity based on your income plus any income from the investment. So if you're buying a rental property, they'll include the rental income to help you qualify.
0: Right. If what about if it's a commercial property?
1: Yep.
0: Yeah. Yep. Same thing.
1: Anything with rent or interest or dividends or whatever, any asset you buy as an investment loan, they'll include the income from that purchase.
0: Right.
1: And investment home loans can be used for property purchase or any other income producing asset or, you know, commercial, whatever.
0: So if I wanted to buy a warehouse to stock my stock.
1: Yep.
0: Oh, God, I'm getting really technical today. Can I do that as a business? Is that still classed as an investment loan or is that a business loan then? If I'm going to use it and it's not
1: depends on the property. So if it's a commercial property, it'll be some sort of commercial loan.
0: Yeah.
1: If it's a residential property that could be used for residential, you could do it as an investment property. So
0: right. Okay. So there's different types of loans here,
1: yeah.
0: especially for the business yep. owner, depending on what their needs are.
1: Yeah, absolutely.
0: Yeah, okay. That's interesting. You're listening to The Business Huddle, and I'm talking to Jason Lowe from Jason Lowe Mortgage Broking. We're talking all things lending, I guess you could say, and maybe even we've sort of touched a little bit on investment property as a wealth building strategy for business owners as well. Jason, for self-employed borrowers, this must be a big one, and I think there are a lot of them in our listening community. They might find it harder to get finance. Is that still the case? And what can they do to put themselves, I guess, in the best position to get finance?
1: Self-employed people just need to show that they're profitable. So showing that you're profitable will give the bank more comfort.
0: Yep.
1: That you can afford to borrow more money.
0: Yeah.
1: If businesses are showing losses, it's very hard for a bank to justify how they can afford to take on more debt, like a purchase of a property.
0: Right.
1: So showing a profit and being able to pay yourself a wage within your business is important, because obviously there's living costs as well.
0: Yeah.
1: And just showing a profit is a starting point. I speak to lots of self-employed people, and they can tend to get fixated on not paying any tax, which is awesome. It's good not to pay tax, but if you're not paying any tax, you probably won't have any capacity to borrow. So if you want to buy a property or invest in something for the business,
0: you've got to pay the tax.
1: Yeah, you've got to be paying tax and showing that you're earning money to be able to lend.
0: Right.
1: And brokers have access to lenders that specialise in self-employed people. So if you go to a bank and they aren't able to help you, talk to a mortgage broker, and we have access to lenders that aren't big banks that specialise in the self-employed, and they have alternative document solutions where I can talk to people and show them other options if the banks are saying no.
0: That's interesting. But are these sort of alternative lenders, if the big banks, are they at the higher rate, or are they pretty competitive with what a bank can offer, considering maybe the guidelines are, you know, they're a little bit more lenient?
1: Yeah. There can be a very big range.
0: Yeah.
1: So one of the lenders I deal with for self-employed people, only about 0.5% above a big bank, which is pretty good.
0: Yeah.
1: They can range for anything up to, several percent higher. So better to, again, talk to a broker. It sounds like I'm rattling on about brokers, but better to talk
0: That's
1: to a broker who's got some who's got access to a lot of lenders.
0: Yeah.
1: And we can show you some comparisons and show you how it works, and hopefully get you a better choice and get you what you want.
0: A better deal.
1: Yeah.
0: Yeah, that sounds about the right thing to do. So first thing is self-employed, pay your tax if you want to get a loan.
1: Yeah.
0: I know, we don't like paying tax. Nobody likes paying tax. But I guess if you want to be put in a position where a bank would feel, or a lender would feel comfortable in lending you money, you need to show that you are paying some tax and giving yourself some money.
1: Yeah.
0: Jason, we're going to leave it there for this bit, and we will be back right after the news with Jason Lowe from Jason Lowe Mortgage Broking in Traralgon. Stay with us.

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1: Hello, I'm David Cameron. A state funeral will be held to honour renowned pathologist Richard Scollier, who's died after a lengthy battle with brain cancer. The former Australian of the Year was renowned for his contributions towards skin cancer treatment. His brother-in-law, Charlie Nicol, has read a statement from the family.
2: Rather than just accepting the terminal prognosis, he applied the same driven, interrogating, science-based attitude to his own cancer battle.
1: The latest news poll shows support for Prime Minister Anthony Albanese has slumped, while One Nation has edged ahead of Labor as the country's most popular political party. The survey shows a 4-point rise in One Nation's primary vote to 31%, Labor dipped 1 point to 30%, and the coalition gave up 2 points to 18%. The survey sampled just over 1,200 voters last week. An earthquake of magnitude 7.8 has struck off the island of Mindanao in the south of the Philippines. There's been no reports of damage or casualties. The Philippines, Indonesia and Japan have all issued tsunami warnings. Iran has fired waves of ballistic missiles towards northern Israel in the first such attack since a ceasefire was agreed in April. Israel says it intercepted all the missiles and no casualties were reported. The attack came hours after Israel carried out deadly strikes on what it said were Hezbollah targets in southern districts of the Lebanese capital Beirut. The BBC's Wira Davis is in Jerusalem.
3: A further warning from Iran's Revolutionary Guards Council that this attack was not a passing event, but the beginning of a full week of continuous strikes places much of Israel on high alert. All schools are closed here tomorrow. But with Israel's military saying it would strike the enemy with determination as soon as the order is given, there's a real danger that conflicts in Iran and Lebanon could escalate quickly, unless there's a concerted effort to persuade all sides to pull back from the brink.
1: John Lithgow has won Best Leading Actor in a Play at the Tony Awards for Giant, which depicts a crisis in the life of author Roald Dahl. Laurie Metcalf has won Best Featured Actress in a Play for her role as Linda Lohman in Death of a Salesman. In tennis, second seed Alexander Zverev has won the men's French Open. Fighting back against fatigue and cramp, he beat the Italian newcomer Flavio Caboli 3-2. Zverev reflected on his long battle to take the crown in Paris.
4: I've had the best moments of my life on these courts. I had the worst moment of my life on these courts. I was laying in that corner over there 4 years ago with 7 broken ligaments and 2 fractured bones. But now, finally, it's a happy end, and thank you very much to the crowd.
1: In the AFL, today's game between Collingwood and Melbourne also marks the annual Big Freeze fundraiser. Fight MND has raised more than $140 million since the event was co-founded by AFL great Neil Denaher in 2014. His wife Jan and daughter Beck say they've been overwhelmed by love and support since his death last month. Speaking to Tapped Media, Fight MND chair Mike Schneider says there'll be an army of blue beanies making their way to the MCG today.
5: We kick off at Fed Square, we walk down through Danaher's Way to the MCG, and you see a sea of those incredible blue beanies, and it's just sending such a strong message of reflection and recognition of Neil, but really a powerful message to the MND community that says that you're seen and we understand what you're going through and we're fighting with you.
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7: And welcome back to the Business Huddle this Saturday afternoon. Today we are talking all things property investment, mortgage broking, loaning money around the end of the financial year, and June is actually the finance month for the Business Huddle. So we've got Jason Lowe with us today from Jason Lowe Mortgage Broking in Traralgon. And we've been talking lots of different things about investing as a property owner. We also went over sole traders and what they need to sort of, I guess, put themselves in the best position to be able to borrow money for property. And I think the big one that came out of that one, Jason, was pay your taxes.
8: Yeah.
7: Or make it look like you're earning some money at least.
8: Absolutely.
7: So we're going to quickly switch. I know we're still on end of financial year, but I think that it can sometimes prompt people to make quick financial decisions, I guess. There's this deadline of 30th of June. So, you know, a quick refinance or a purchase for your business before June 30. Jason, what's your advice on balancing, I guess, that urgency with making a decision that's actually right for them?
8: If there's special incentives on, and there will be around cars and things, there'll be end of financial year specials that come up.
7: Yeah, there is. I'm a marketer. That's all we do.
8: If it sounds if it sounds too good to miss, then do it. But usually, you know, well thought out decisions generally turn out better decisions rather than rush decisions.
7: Yeah, strategy.
8: And speak to your accountant. Speak to someone that knows your position and whether there will be any benefits in doing it this year or next year.
7: Yeah.
8: Your accountant's definitely the right person to ask that sort of advice.
7: Yeah, definitely.
8: Just take your time.
7: Yeah, I think that's important because they've got all of this stuff around their instant asset write-off and, you know, some of these benefits that maybe most business owners wouldn't understand anyway. They're just sort of looking at something on the news and going, oh, I've got to spend $20,000 now so that I can, you know, get this written off in tax. But maybe that's probably a better question for your accountant there before you go rushing out and buying anything, and don't fall for the marketing all the time. I'm not really doing my industry a good hit here, am I? But Jason, I guess I talk to business owners a lot about the importance of how they present themselves. You know, from a marketing point of view, I think that's pretty important. And I imagine that sort of applies just as much to how you present your financial position to a lender. What does good preparation look like before somebody comes in to see you? And does the way someone presents their business finances actually make a difference to their outcome for lending money?
8: Yeah, absolutely. Again, that word profitable, they need to show their financials as being profitable to show a bank you've got further capacity to borrow. Going into a big purchase like that, if you are planning a big purchase like that, speak to your accountant. If you've got something coming up in the next year or two, you can have conversations with your accountant and say you do have a major purchase coming up, and you can have conversations with them around making everything strong, and they can come up with strategies for you to increase your revenue or decrease your expenses, showing that profit figure at the end will be better if you increase your revenue or drop your expenses, or do both, and that'll be even better.
7: Yeah, so it is about presenting yourself in that best way possible by being profitable.
8: Absolutely.
7: Which doesn't sound too difficult, but I guess when heading back to the sole trader conversation that we were having, we're trying not to pay enough tax. So there's another lesson if you
8: and if you have to pay tax for a year or two to get that wonderful purchase that you want to do, then think of it like that.
7: And then you can go back to the red.
8: Exactly right. You can do what you like after that, after you've been approved and you're in the new shiny home.
7: Yeah.
8: Then you can change your strategy again.
7: And is 2 years sort of a good timeline there of having profitable books to look at?
8: Banks generally average 2 years. There are a few lenders who will look at 1 year.
7: Yeah.
8: But on average, most of them want to compare 2 years so that you don't just have one awesome year and then, 10 bad years. They like to see an average of two. So they'll add them together and divide. So
7: right. Yeah. Okay. That makes sense. So you should be aiming for 2 years of profitability, and hopefully your business is profitable within 2 years. But like you say, some will look at it with 12 months. But I'm thinking that might be a harder sell to a lender. We can, 12 months can be, it's just a blink of an eye in business.
8: It is.
7: Sometimes. So.
8: The 2 year average gives them comfort. If you've got one really strong year, The banks will listen to you, but they want to know why.
7: Yeah.
8: So what have you done differently? Is it going to continue?
7: Yeah.
8: Is it sustainable? And if all of those things are yes, then they may be happy with one good year.
7: Right.
8: But on the balance of most of them, they do look at a couple of years.
7: Do they need to see a business plan or a forecast or a trajectory?
8: Absolutely.
7: Those sorts of things. Yeah. Does the business owner have to prepare that, or will you prompt them for these sorts of things?
8: The bank, if the bank are sitting on the fence, if they're not sure, they may ask for interim financials for the next year, which the client goes to their accountant and gets done.
7: Yeah.
8: That is an extra cost to the applicant. So,
7: yeah.
8: Probably worth trying with the figures you've got.
7: Yeah.
8: But if even a good story. So if something's changing in your business that is going to make it more profitable, if you've got a good story and it makes sense, the banks will listen to that as well.
7: What about if you're looking to purchase a business? Mm-hmm. I have a friend of mine who just bought a massive wrecking yard in central Victoria, and I'm thinking this was a big business purchase, so he had to go to a bank to lend the money to buy it. But I'm pretty sure he said they actually rang him and interviewed him, and he'd had a lot of industry experience in wrecking. So, and he thinks that that's what got him across the line. Is that something like a business purchase would normally happen?
8: Yeah. They definitely love experience. If you're trying to get a loan approved with the bank, they are very big on you having some experience.
7: Yeah.
8: The business that you're buying also needs to be showing profitability.
7: Right.
8: People sometimes try and buy businesses, and they'll come and talk to finance people, and the business isn't looking very profitable on paper.
7: Yeah.
8: But they get told, this is what we really do. Unfortunately, what you really make is, well, the way banks see it, is what's on their tax returns. So
7: right.
8: If you're getting told that, it doesn't look good on paper, but that it's really profitable, and there's lots of cash or whatever, unfortunately, that's good if there is for you, but the bank won't lend against anything that's not in the tax return. So you've really got to do your homework and make sure that the business you're buying is profitable. And if you've got some experience, that will definitely go a long way to pleasing the bank.
7: Yeah.
8: To show that you can do it and sustain what the business is doing and maybe improve it.
7: I think that also says a lot to people who want to sell their business. Mm-hmm. Make sure that your business is looking profitable, because I'm thinking people who are even looking to buy your business, that's the first thing they're going to ask for.
8: Absolutely.
7: Is, I need 3 years. Is 3 years might be the common amount
8: years.
7: Of time of tax returns. So again, everything's just try and keep everything as profitable, and also that then helps you sell your business, because you're now providing somebody who might not be able to fund the entire business with a good case for them to go to
8: Absolutely.
7: Their bank with or and organise that finance.
8: As much information as you can give when applying for a business loan or any finance, the better result you're going to get.
7: Yeah.
8: So,
7: do you find banks typically don't like lending people money to buy businesses?
8: They are happy to lend money to people to buy businesses if it's
7: as
8: a strong business and profitable.
7: Everything comes down to
8: everything
7: that
8: word. Everything comes down to the profitable thing. Yeah.
7: I think we've found our word of the day here. You're listening to The Business Huddle. I am talking to Jason Lowe from Jason Lowe Mortgage Broking, and we are talking profit. That's where we are today. Jason, I think from a marketing perspective, I guess I'm always ramping on about the value of working with local specialists rather than going direct to a big brand. And I think mortgage broking is probably a perfect example of that. How does what you offer as a local boy from Traralgon differ from someone just walking into their bank and using an online lender? God, that feels so impersonal, but I'm going to let you answer this question.
8: Having access to multiple lenders is the big difference. So if a person goes to a bank directly or online and they're not successful with their application, they'll get downhearted and probably that could be the end of the line for them.
7: And all they've done is just speak to a computer.
8: That's right.
7: Yeah.
8: That's right. And if they if they want to get a positive result. Brokers also sometimes get negative results, but if a broker gets a negative result, then they can try other lenders until, you know, they find a positive result for the
7: right
8: person. So it's not the end of the line. If you get a no with a broker, there's plenty of other options.
7: Yeah, yeah.
8: Brokers, another misconception, I guess, brokers only get paid on settled loans, approved and settled loans.
7: Yeah.
8: So in my business example, if I go through a whole process with somebody and we apply for a loan and we're not successful, I don't get paid.
7: Yeah.
8: So I don't charge any brokerage. I don't charge people to come and talk to me. If I get paid on settled and approved loans. So we've got a vested interest as well in having success for clients, because if they get told no, I don't earn any money either.
7: Yeah.
8: And it's not a good outcome for anyone.
7: So, no, you're trying to pull many different levers, I guess.
8: Yeah. And we are paid by the bank, not by the client. So in my business, we don't charge the client anything.
7: Yeah.
8: I'm getting paid by the bank.
7: Yeah.
8: I don't work for the banks. I'm not particularly loyal to any particular bank. Most banks pay us the same. So it's about getting a good result for the client. My goal is to get a good result for the client so that they're happy, and happy clients spread the word, and
7: that's
8: what keeps me busy.
7: I think everyone's got their favourite mortgage broker, don't they?
8: Yeah. So providing good service, do the best you can, and people will come back to you if they trust you and they're happy.
7: Yeah. And that local aspect to it as well, like just sort of knowing that you're down the road. It's not hard for us to drive into Traralgon and come and sit down with you in your office, whereas I think sometimes it can feel a little bit impersonal if you're submitting all of your details and then you get a phone call from somebody who's sitting in a Brisbane office
8: exactly.
7: of a big bank, doesn't really know your area, anything like that. It can feel quite impersonal.
8: And we do deal with local real estate agents, and we do know the local area. So there's a little bit of that local knowledge, and we know people. If people come in that don't know who to approach to go and find a property or whatever they're doing, we have local knowledge, and we can recommend people to them, and we can recommend conveyances and accountants. People ask mortgage brokers all sorts of questions, and we're happy to provide the names of other local businesses. And another piece of advice from me is if people, and this is property investor type stuff, but if people are being offered a service that provide the finance, the legals, everything all in one house, that's possibly not a brilliant idea. You're probably better off to have someone who's good at finance, someone else who's good at legal stuff, conveyancer or solicitor, and someone else, an accountant, that's not all working in the same company. So,
7: yeah, there's a little bit removed from each situation.
8: Bit of independence on each different transaction.
7: Sort of pick things up in different areas than what maybe one company who's all working under one umbrella can actually pick up. I mean, it just means for your busy business owner out there that you're, going to have to remember three different people's names. But
8: it is worth it to not have all the eggs in one basket.
7: Yeah.
8: So if something goes wrong with one arm of a business and they're dealing with all parts of your transaction, that can be awkward.
7: Yeah.
8: Whereas if you've got three different people helping you, you've got three different opinions and
7: three different arms.
8: Yeah, all working for a good result for you.
7: Yeah.
8: So that's a good thing.
7: Definitely. It sounds like a good thing. I guess to sort of wrap us up here today, Jason, if you could give one piece, just one, or it could be a couple, of practical advice to a Gippsland business owner or property buyer listening right now, something they could actually act on before June 30, there's that date again, what would that be?
8: Buying a property as soon as you can is my advice, as soon as you can afford to. That's a good thing. If you are paying rent is dead money. It's keeps a roof over your head, but it's not really helping you get ahead. It's helping some landlord someone or someone else get ahead.
7: Someone with an investment property get ahead.
8: Someone with an investment property get ahead. And for self-employed people, don't stress about paying tax. It's one of those things in life. It's inevitable.
7: Death and taxes.
8: Not something you necessarily want to do, but if you're paying tax, it means you're making money. So making money is a good thing to help you survive and do whatever you want to do. You need to be showing that you're earning good money, and yes, a result of that is you pay a bit of tax.
7: Yeah, I can see that angel floating over your shoulder right now. You know, the angel one saying, please pay your tax, pay your tax. That's some really good advice. And you're right, there is no time of year. It doesn't matter if it's June 30. I think maybe more than anything, the relevance to June 30 from this type of episode is just people are thinking about finances at the moment. So there's never going to be a good time.
8: No.
7: It's just get your business profitable or get your money in order, and when you can afford it, reach out and make that leap. Jason, how can people get in contact with you?
8: I have a website, Jason Lowe Mortgage Broking. So just a Google on that.
7: Is that a .com.au kind?
8: Yes,
7: or just the
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7: Yep.
8: And we're at 37 Gray Street, Traralgon. My phone number is scattered around everywhere, including on the email and business cards, my mobile phone. So most people probably won't have
7: Google.
8: Their banker's mobile phone, but you can find mine anywhere.
7: Yes.
8: And email. So, I'm very flexible with times and see people when they need to be seen.
7: Yes, I guess that's probably a big thing about what you do as well. Most people are working.
8: Yep. My most sought after appointment time is around 5 o'clock. So
7: of course.
8: When banks are usually well closed by then,
7: they definitely are.
8: People work and we understand that. So I make myself available up until 7 o'clock most nights.
7: Yeah.
8: The office isn't always open to that time every night, of course, but when I have clients, I make the time.
7: Yeah, perfect. Is your wife happy with having to do all the sports stuff in the office? Sorry, I'm out from 5 till 7 every night.
8: we juggle.
7: Make it happen.
8: The flexibility of being in your own business is good in that regard, but we make that work.
7: Yeah, good. Jason, from Jason Lowe Mortgage Broking, thank you so much for joining me today on the Business Huddle. Stay tuned. Our pro tip is coming up next and our program closeout. But we'll be back after this.

0: bear.
1: All right, so before we head off today, here's my pro tip for the week, and it builds on something Jason touched on during our chat. One of the things that struck me is how much of what Jason does is actually storytelling, not the fluffy kind, but the financial kind. So when you walk into a broker or a lender, you're essentially pitching your financial story. And just like any pitch, how you tell it matters as much as the facts themselves. Are your accounts clean and up to date? Is there a clear picture of your income, especially if you're self-employed? Remember, Jason's talked a lot about that word, profitability. Have you actually thought about your spending patterns and what they look like on paper to someone who doesn't actually know you? Now, I know that might sound like an accounting conversation, but I want you to think about it as a marketing conversation too, because the way you present your business to a lender, to a customer, or to a potential partner is always a reflection of how seriously you take it. So my pro tip this week is don't wait until you need finance to get your financial story straight. Clean it up now. Know your numbers and make sure the full picture that you're presenting to the world, whether that's to a bank, a broker, or a new client, is one that you're actually proud of, because first impressions count, even if they're on a spreadsheet. That's my pro tip for the week.

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Hi, and welcome back to Fourth Estate, where we talk media, politics, and everything else in between. From Gadigal Land, Sydney, I'm Tina Quinn. Well, it can sometimes feel as though we're living through the slow unravelling of the modern world. Whether you work in media or simply pay attention to the news, the world can increasingly feel frightening, unstable, and difficult to make sense of. Climate change and artificial intelligence, rising authoritarianism, ecological crisis, social fragmentation, take your pick. There's a growing everything else in between. From Gadigal Land, Sydney, I'm Tina Quinn. Well, it can sometimes feel as though we're living through the slow unravelling of the modern world. Whether you work in media or simply pay attention to the news, the world can increasingly feel frightening, unstable, and difficult to make sense of. Climate change

0: through an endless media cycle, one often driven by outrage, anxiety, distraction, and information overload. Well, today's guest is someone who spent decades moving through many corners of that media ecosystem. Few people have navigated as many iterations of modern media as Sarah Wilson. From editing glossy magazines like Cosmopolitan to commercial television, as a newspaper columnist, then a New York Times bestselling author with her book I Quit Sugar, and now the creator economy with a widely read Substack and podcast centered around her long-form philosophical musings. And increasingly, her work has turned toward examining not only the crises shaping modern life, but the role media itself plays in amplifying our collective sense of instability and uncertainty and, let's be honest, existential anxiety. Her latest book, I Eat the Stars, explores the possibility of finding meaning, beauty, and even joy in the face of unprecedented global upheaval. Sarah Wilson, welcome to Fourth Estate.
1: Thanks for having me, Tina.
0: Congratulations on the book. I was just having a look and the actor Liam Neeson gave a beautiful endorsement of it and called it a loving and uplifting book, which serves as a wise guide that can hold our hands as we tread through dark times. Loving and uplifting, but what you've stayed away from is hope. You say you've broken up with hope, and indeed you quote Roman philosopher Lucius Seneca, "Cease to hope and you will cease to fear." Am I right in sensing a sort of shift into a sort of a nihilism, possibly?
1: That would be, I guess, an easy interpretation, but there's a sort of nuance going on here. I was a climate activist along with everything else I was doing in my very long life. Reading out that bio, I was thinking, my goodness, I am old. But I'd been
0: accomplished,
1: a climate activist,
0: I would say.
1: Oh, thank you very much. That's very dignified. I'd been in that realm for, I reckon, about 20 years, and I was starting to realise that we were peddling hope like there was no tomorrow. You know, it's like we had to encourage everybody to switch to EVs and to get solar panels and to recycle and hashtag vote climate, because if we all do it, we can make it. And what I realised is that this kind of hopium, this addiction to hope, was not matching up to what was now happening in the world. We'd overstepped 7 of the 9 planetary boundaries. We'd got over that 1.5 degrees Celsius above pre-industrial temperature threshold. Barely anyone noticed amongst all the other headlines. Not a single nation on the planet was meeting its Paris commitments. And we were sort of still talking about this idea we can still make it. But what do we mean by still make it? What it really meant was continue business as usual. And I started to realise that we couldn't continue business as usual. We couldn't live our comfortable neoliberal lives where we assumed there'd be infinite growth on a finite planet. And so I decided that hope was not the metric that we should be using. And as I started to write about it on Substack, because I wrote this book as a serialisation in the first instance, because I honestly thought, Tina, nobody would publish it. As it happens, after I finished the whole serialisation over the course of about 3 years with 65,000 followers, Penguin in the US picked up the book because, you know what, life happened and Trump came back into power and there were bushfires and all this kind of thing. Anyway, so as I started writing about this, readers began sort of saying, well, listen, this feels like relief, because what we're letting go of is the hope that this current system will continue, and this current system is no longer serving us. And I think many of us are feeling that. That's the nuance. I still have hope that we as humans will do the right thing and lift into our full humanity and get through this. But I do not have the hope, this hope that we've been peddling for so long, that we can continue business as usual and that somebody out there will fix our scenario with, you know, some piece of green technology or now with AI. You know, it's just not materially possible. We've gone past the deadlines. We didn't act in time. There's not enough materials on the planet to make this green sort of transition happen in time. And so we need a new way of looking at things.
0: You've interviewed more than 200 experts, so you've brought together energy futurists, economists, and climate scientists, but you've mixed them in with philosophers and spiritualists, people that we wouldn't usually see come together. You've brought together for this book, and of course, you know, through your Substack, through the serialization in your Substack. Do you think, I mean, is this a new sort of journalism that we're seeing, bringing together

0: together subject experts that would never usually cross-pollinate?
1: That's an awesome question, Tina. I don't know that it is yet, but it ought to be, because if we're going to accurately report on what is happening in the world and try to provide some kind of understanding for readers or listeners, we actually do need to take on a complex systems mindset, because we are now in an incredibly complex system of complex systems. That is the juncture we're at in history. Just as the Roman Empire, the Mayan Empire, they were all at a similar juncture. They got so complex with so many factors interacting, interrelating, feeding into each other, that they eventually collapsed under the weight of their own complexity. So for us to actually understand what's happening, for instance, to the global economic system, or what's happening to the global trade routes system, or what's happening to technology at a global level, we actually need to understand all the externalities as well. And part of that is to understand the human mindset that is feeding all of this, which requires understanding psychology and philosophy, and to some extent, and to an increasingly large extent, spiritual mindsets. That was certainly something that I found in my work. I was speaking to leading climate scientists and energy futurists who've all turned to, I guess you'd call it, spiritual language to try to understand how this amorphous mess, what's referred to using a technical army term, a clusterfuck, a meta crisis, there needed to be a sort of almost a cosmic sort of expansiveness to be able to understand what's happening, a God's eye view almost. Mm. And so there's very few people who are talking to this. When I was speaking to the various institutes around the world and to various universities and think tanks who are looking into all of this and really speaking in terms of complex systems theory, they're talking about the need for all of the different sort of schools of thought to talk to the other schools of thought, but they weren't actually doing it themselves, because we still live in this very linear neoliberal mindset. So I set out to try to connect all of these threads. So it's a big, ambitious book, but my background is in politics. It's in philosophy. This is what I studied. It's in systems theory. And so I probably had a head start of sorts. Plus, I'm a trained journalist, so I'm able to ask questions and I get the interviews. I'm able to sort of, you know, knock on the doors and speak to the right people.
0: Sarah Wilson is our guest on Fourth Estate today. We're talking about her new book, I Eat the Stars, How to Live Fully and Beautifully in a Collapsing World. It's published by Penguin Random House. Just mentioning there, you know, some of the subject and experts that you've spoken to, climate scientists, I thought it was really interesting. You've mentioned that a lot of them had begun to stop doing media.
1: Yeah, these are quite well-known scientists at a global level, and they've written books, they've got podcasts, they're the ones that, you know, have been peddling this message of hope, as had I for a long time. And I was doing interviews with them or talking to them, you know, messaging them on Instagram. We're all sort of part of a broad global collective. And I was saying to them, listen, you know, are you still able to honestly say we're going to make it? And off camera or off mic, these climate scientists were saying to me, no, I don't think we can, but I'm not allowed to say that publicly. Interestingly, though, that was sort of 3 or 4 years ago. As I wound up the final sort of edits of my book, a number of them reached out to me. They'd obviously seen what I'd been writing about and came forward and said, I'm ready to now actually say the truth. And I've noticed a number of them have shifted positioning, including Christiana Figueres, who was the instigator of the Paris Agreement. And she and I did a sort of a robust podcast some time back, really discussing this, the danger, what she perceived as a danger of not having hope on the agenda for everyday people. But she, interestingly, has switched tact on this. She uses very different terminology and has been reasonably open about saying that she no longer can use that notion of sort of positive hope. David Suzuki also came out in January and said, we're not going to make it, and it's time we actually faced up to this as adults and moved on to the next phase of things, which is facing radical truth.
0: Sort of an acceptance almost. I mean, it almost sounds like cycles of grief, you know, the seven stages of grief. It's coming to the acceptance phase.
1: It is. And it's also accepting that seeing the climate crisis as an isolated system is problematic. Because as soon as we start to try to address it, for instance, with a green economy, with solar panels and wind farms, all these externalities have a dominoing effect. So, you know, there's literally not enough materials, rare earth minerals, for instance, on the planet to create the infrastructure required to make this major switcheroo. And nobody wants to talk about this. Equally, we need huge amounts of fossil fuels still to extract these metals required for the wind farms and so on. And while they're still available, the cost of extraction, so the EROI on these fossil fuels, is going to become so prohibitive that it's not going to be functionally affordable to make this green economy switch. So I think a lot of people are starting to get a feel for this. I mean, there's also the ethical elements. To create the batteries required for all of this requires child slavery. To get, you know, the cobalt in the Congo, I think there's 40,000 child slaves at the moment working sort of down mines to extract the cobalt at a price that can keep the green economy going.
0: Sarah Wilson is with us on Fourth Estate today. We're talking her new book, I Eat the Stars, How to Live Fully and Beautifully in a Collapsing World, published by Penguin Random House. Sarah herself has had a pretty formidable and considerable career in the Australian media. Sarah, I do want to go back a bit. When did you realise that you wanted to be a writer, a journalist? When did you realise you wanted to be in the arena?
1: Oh, look, I think when I first formed my first opinion, which was around about two, my father will tell you that he and I went through puberty together when I was two. I was actually not somebody who grew up in a family where I knew about vocations. Mm. You know, it was grew up in a large family out in the country, not many influences. So I really didn't know what was out there, but I was a raving feminist at university and ran the women's club and wrote opinion pieces for the student newspaper. And I guess it went from there. I actually started out my career writing opinion columns for News Limited when I was, I think, 23. I think I was the youngest op-ed columnist in the stable. I shared a page with Andrew Bolt for 5 years.
0: My.
1: I know exactly why I was there. You know, I was the young feminist left-wing voice. They ticked off three things in the one columnist.
0: Fantastic. So they could say they were a broad church next to Andrew Bolt. There was a broad church on offer.
1: That's it. I was it. I was the broad church. But from there, I've never really sat down and thought about where my career would head. I've actually always been super curious and about new technologies. Mm. So I was able to move on to new technologies and I've been offered opportunities. So at 29, I was offered to be editor of Cosmopolitan. Mm. I had to tell them I'd never read the magazine. I'd never worn makeup. I'd never worn a pair of high heel shoes in my life.
0: Why did they pick you?
1: Well, I was writing feminist stuff, right. You know, to stick it up Andrew Bolt, who was in the top half of the column above me on a Friday. And look, I've got to hand it to them. They thought they'd go for a fresh sort of approach. They'd previously got all of their editors for their magazines from, the private school system in Sydney, and they wanted to go for a different angle, left of field. So, yeah, I sort of did that, came in absolutely wide-eyed with absolutely no idea about the politics of things, but treated it as a job, like a chef who ties on an apron. The end of the day, they take it off, you know. Mm. I rode home on my bike, refused to be gifted one of the handbags that inevitably editors get handed. I wore secondhand clothing. So, you know, it was a lot of smoke and mirrors. But, yeah, my career definitely emerged as I got fascinated/obsessed by various things.
0: Right.
1: And my first book emerged because I'd written a story on Twitter. I'd gone to the US and done a cover story for Good Weekend magazine, actually, on Twitter, this new thing called Twitter. So they'd signed me up, Twitter signed me up. And I think I was one of the first people in Australia actually on Twitter. So I Quit Sugar emerged because I was writing these recipes and writing about, you know, I went down that rabbit hole and was taking pictures on my Nokia phone and uploading them onto Twitter. Can you imagine? Like vegan chocolate mousse and, you know, all kinds of very brown looking recipes. I've played around in the new technologies as they've arrived. And same with Substack. Mm. Substack had been around for about 6 months when I jumped on board And I think I'm one of the first people to serialise a book and get a global publishing deal off the back of it.
0: Mm. Just back on Cosmo, did you feel supported to take the magazine in a sort of new direction? Obviously, they were looking for someone to give it a bit of a fresh voice. And did you feel
1: I was saved by my naivety. Carrie Packer was was at the helm back in those days. Mm. And he had a motto, he'd give you money to do projects, but if you fuck it up, it's on your head. That was the motto. Right. And I loved that. I'm like, don't worry, I will make it work. So I did all kinds of ridiculous things. But in the Kevin 07, election 2007, I went to Parliament House and interviewed John Howard and Kevin Rudd, who should make the first move, things like this. Poor John Howard, he really struggled. But the same month, I also staged the world's biggest bikini shoot because we were $50,000 down in revenue. So I put on this big stunt and got us into the Guinness World Book of Records and got all these sponsorship dollars rolling in. And again, I was given permission to do that. It was a massive risk because they're like, it's on your head. Yeah. And I'll just add that we still hold the record. The US and Russia tried to beat our record, but Australia still holds it.
0: Well, I can't imagine Russia taking home that record. It'd be too cold. Be too cold to get.
1: No, but they may have forced people onto the streets. I don't know. Who knows?
0: Well, it almost that sort of industriousness and that sort of almost enterprising way, very much in the vision of one Helen Gurley Brown who started Cosmopolitan. The original one.
1: Well, she was responsible for really giving me the green light. I was flown to New York, and I had to go to her house, and she was having a cocktail party, and she lived right on Central Park. I think it was a 4-story apartment because her husband was the
0: David Gurley Brown.
1: That's it, who made Jaws and a bunch of other movies. So they'd have these big parties.
0: David Brown, sorry.
1: That's right, David Brown, you're right. We just sort of sat down on some steps and she put her hand on my knee and she just chatted to me about my life. And I sort of, blah, blah, blah, went off and chatted about all kinds of things. We'd both taken our shoes off and were sitting on the shag pile, leopard print sort of staircase. And, before I got back to Sydney, I'd been told I was the editor of the magazine. It was kind of something that you had to go through. She had to give the final tick of approval. But she was awesome. She taught me so many things. And each month she would write me a handwritten letter in response to the edition the month before, and
0: she was in her 80s at that point.
1: Yes, she was. Yeah, she was. She was a wonderful woman, actually, a wonderful mentor who didn't judge me. She knew what I was like. She knew I wore secondhand clothing and I was an anti-capitalist and all that kind of thing. She's like, sweetheart, do what you need to do. Bring these new messages to women. So I think media was a very different place. Mm. Even at News Limited, I felt that I had free rein to do what I wanted. It was a time where if you were bold and you just went there, they'd kind of trust it, I don't think that's the atmosphere any longer. I think there's a lot of yes people who are sort of trying to second guess what the atmosphere is from above, and so there's not that same freedom to create.
0: You mentioned earlier I Quit Sugar, which was a New York Times bestseller and started a whole move, and it was born out of a movement that you really began. You came back to sugar, though, did you not?
1: The answer to that's in the title of the whole project, which is I Quit Sugar. I gave it a go. I recalibrated my metabolism to see how much sugar I can handle, and then I worked out how much sugar I can handle, So I do eat chocolate every single day. I'm known for eating about 3 squares of dark chocolate each day. If somebody
0: makes
1: a cake,
0: it's like resetting your system and being able to, right, okay.
1: A lot of people misinterpreted. I mean, I didn't care. Make of it what you want. People bought my book and got the message. But, yeah, it's not like I was, overly virtuous. I've never dieted in my life, I have an autoimmune disease which required that I recalibrate my system because I was all out of whack. I couldn't work out what was going on. So I came off sugar for 8 weeks, heavily researched the fact that it takes about 8 weeks to create, to cut a habit like that. And because I'd done all this research, this is obviously pre, you know, ChatGPT and other LLMs, you know, it was real kind of going down into rabbit holes. I just started sharing the information online, as I say, using Twitter and that kind of thing, and through a Facebook community. So it was, yeah, very much, I quit sugar, I gave it a go, do what you want with this information. And it happened to take off. You know, again, I was playing around with technology. Ebooks had just been created, and I did a $100 online program for how to create ebooks, created an ebook, and it became an Amazon bestseller. And then publishers, you know, came and bought the rights, and it came out as a New York Times bestseller. I think it's been published in 52 countries now. So that was another accident that I fell into. But again, it was, you know, I'm very careful with all of my work to say, hey, listen, this is information that you can use to empower yourself. This is the language that's going to help you understand it. Now go and choose what you and your family and your community are going to do about it. You know, I really don't like telling people what to do. I'd prefer to issue invitations, you know, to talk about things in nuanced ways.
0: That's a nice way of putting it, invitations. So, but why do you think, because you obviously over that, you know, the decade that followed, there was, you were sort of a bit of a firebrand, and the whole I quit sugar movement was one that seemed to provoke a lot of commentary and a lot of controversy and all that sort of stuff. What do you think that's, do you think that again comes back to being a female journalist who's striking out in an area that perhaps people felt she had no right to be, you know, wading into?
1: Well, there were criticisms that were laid at me. I mean, I never pretended to be anything other than I was, which was a journalist who was able to go and decipher complex information and make it accessible to everyday people. I never pretended to be anything more than that, and deferred very much to nutritionists, naturopaths, dietitians, and so on, who, you know, and scientists and so on. And I attended obesity conferences and metabolism conferences and that kind of thing. Now, at the same time, or shortly after I came out, there were three male, what can I call them? One was a chef, one was a school teacher, and one was a former football player who came out with books on the same topic. And they certainly didn't cop it like I did, until one of them went off and did weird anti-vax sort of stuff.
0: Who could you be possibly speaking of? Yes.
1: Oh, well, that'd be Pete Evans.
0: Yes.
1: And in fact, you know, it just became a habit for the Australian media. Whenever they did a story on something controversial about wellness, they'd just put a picture of me and Pete Evans next to each other,
0: right?
1: You know, inexplicably. It wouldn't matter whether they came and interviewed me and I sort of agreed with whatever the journalist was going on about, or agreed with whatever medical expert was saying was an issue with the wellness community. So look, that's just the way the world works. And I've always gone and just had a community of my own somewhere. It was on Facebook, then I was blogging, and now it's on Substack. And if anybody wants to really know what my opinions are, there's a lot of content out there. But yeah, I think also, Tina, like, I went after, a big part of the project was going after big sugar and actually exposing how the system worked and how systemic corruption was operating to ruin Australian families' health. So I know, I've, you know, since heard that people in big sugar, high up in Coca-Cola and so on, have told me that they all kept a very close eye on me. I was trolled by people who were paid by Coca-Cola. All that kind of stuff was happening, you know, well before social media took off, or, you know, Instagram and that kind of thing, and the troll factories. And then I went after the pharmaceutical company and wrote a book that was essentially a sort of a philosophical and spiritual reframing of anxiety, sort of beyond the medical model. I was very careful to get the main mental health organisations around the world, the US, the UK and Australia, to endorse the book and read it and ensure that it wasn't irresponsible information. And then I came after Big Oil with my book, This One Wild and Precious Life. And then this one, I seem to be coming after it, Big Everything, you know, the system. So yeah, it means I do court some controversy at times.
0: Sarah Wilson, it's been so lovely to speak with you today. Thanks so much for joining us on Fourth Estate.
1: Tina, thank you. Yeah, it's been awesome. Thank you very much.
0: Journalist and writer Sarah Wilson speaking with me there. Her new book, I Eat the Stars, How to Live Fully and Beautifully in a Collapsing World, is published by Penguin Random House. Thanks so much for listening. 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You'll find all of our full-length episodes there. 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That's 2SER's text line. A big thanks to my producers this week, Adam Parker, Amelia Crouch, and David Belota-Sarah. I'm Tina Quinn, and this has been Fourth Estate. We'll catch you next time. Bye for now.

0: BBC News with Danielle Yawavietska. Israel says it struck military targets in western and central Iran, hours after Iran fired a wave of missiles towards northern Israel, the first since a ceasefire was declared in April. Iran has also reported its cities were hit. Iran's earlier strikes came hours after Israel carried out deadly attacks on what it said were Hezbollah targets in the Lebanese capital Beirut. Wira Davis is in Jerusalem.
1: Well, everybody in the region is again on tenterhooks tonight. It had been a very tense couple of days after the Israelis decided to go against Donald Trump's advice and they'd bombed Hezbollah targets in Beirut, killing two people. I think it became pretty apparent after that attack that Iran was going to take some retribution. The Iranians warned that this was not an isolated attack. It was, according to the Revolutionary Guard, the start of a week-long series of strikes against Israel.
0: Following the attacks, President Trump has spoken by telephone to the Israeli Prime Minister Benjamin Netanyahu. Details haven't been made public, but Mr. Trump said earlier he would press him not to retaliate. He also said he wasn't happy about Israel striking southern Beirut earlier. Here's BBC Persian's Kashayar Jonaidi.
2: From what we heard today from Washington, where Trump has been saying that, OK, you've already shot your missiles, that's enough, let's go back to the table, and he's also warned Israelis not to retaliate. The Iranians hope that they have sent the message they wanted, but there's always a chance of miscalculation. We still have to see how this unfolds and what will happen. However, the Iranians have warned the Israelis that if you retaliate our attacks tonight, then we're going to escalate on all fronts. And this is definitely that something that will put the ceasefire and the peace talks into danger.
0: The Armenian Prime Minister Nikol Pashinyan has declared victory in parliamentary elections. Results from just over one-fifth of polling sites show his party has around 54% of the vote. It was being viewed as a test of the Prime Minister's push to deepen ties with the West. Rehan Dimitri is in Yerevan.
3: This country never held elections that were so closely watched by the outside world. In the run-up to these elections, Russia imposed a number of bans on Armenian produce. Armenia is a member of the Russia-led economic union, so that is going to hurt the economy here. Russia has also warned against Armenia forging closer ties with the EU.
0: Exit polls from the presidential election in Peru suggest there's a wafer-thin margin between the two candidates. Pollsters are giving the right-winger Keiko Fujimori, the daughter of the late President Alberto Fujimori, a lead of about one percentage point over her left-wing rival, the Congressman Roberto Sanchez. 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
10: Yes, and it's currently 15.8 degrees here in the valley, on our way to a maximum of 17 with a partly cloudy afternoon and a 10% chance of rain. Tomorrow, Tuesday, 9th of June, we've got a minimum of 3 and maximum of 18 with a sunny day. And again, a 10% chance of rain, but there is a chance of fog in the early morning, and there'll be light winds. Tomorrow, Wednesday, 10th of June, we've got a minimum of 9, maximum 19, with the showers increasing up to around about 5 millimetres. And then on Thursday, we've got a minimum of 9, maximum of 16, with a shower or 2 and only 1 millimetre of rain. And good afternoon and welcome to this edition of Golden Memories. My name is Phil Dick and the track list has been planned by my partner Gabrielle. It includes popular easy listening songs from the 1950s and 60s. And to open today's show, we have Charlie Rich with Behind Closed Doors. That was his first number one hit on Billboard's country chart. It was written by Kenny O'Dell for Charlie Rich to record in 1972 for the Epic label. That was at Columbia's Nashville studio. It sold 2 million copies and topped Billboard's country chart. Charlie Rich with Behind Closed Doors.

Johnny O'Keefe with Sting. B.J. Thomas first recorded Raindrops Keep Falling on My Head for inclusion in the 1969 Butch Cassidy and the Sundance Kid movie. And shortly after it, he put it down for Skepta label, selling over 2 million copies by March 1970 while topping Billboard. B.J. Thomas had Raindrops Falling on His Head.

Deltones with Surf City. That was a hit for them on the Australian charts in 1963. Of the over 300 releases by various artists of Always On My Mind, listed by AllMusic, the cover recorded by Willie Nelson in 1982 on Columbia stands out most to me. It won the Grammy Awards for Song of the Year and Best Country Song, and several other awards. And charted worldwide, including number one on Billboard's Hot Country Singles, and sold over 1 million copies in the United States alone. Willie Nelson on Today's Show with Always On My Mind.

We heard Frankie Valli and the Four Seasons on Golden Memories with Big Girls Don't Cry. That's a song they recorded in 1962 at the Universal Studios in Chicago for release on the VJ label. The song topped the Billboard Hot 100. My name is Phil Dick and I hope you're enjoying sharing Golden Memories with me today. The time is 16 minutes past one. And there's a lot more memories to come on today's show, including Henry Marcini's love theme from Romeo and Juliet. And right now we have Anne Murray with Snowbird. That's a song she recorded for Capitol in 1969. In top of the Canadian chart, while it reached number 8 on Billboard Top 100. Anne Murray with her Snowbird.

The Rolling Stones were their number one hit on the Canadian chart in 1965, Heart of Stone. The song was recorded at the RCA Studios in Los Angeles for London Records. The next one of today's edition of Golden Memories have Bobby Goldsboro with Honey. That's a song he recorded for United Artists in 1968. It became the all-time fastest-selling record for that label, and Honey sold 1 million copies in 3 weeks of release. A worldwide hit topping chart in many countries, including the Australian, Canadian, Billboard Top 100. Bobby Goldsboro and Honey.

with a puppy kept me up all Christmas Eve 2 years ago. 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

0: 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Australia Post Chief Information Officer Adam Cartwright explains.
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Gene Pitney on Golden Memories with his first charting single, I Wanna Love My Life Away. It was written by Pitney, released in 1961 on Musical. The song reached number 39 on the Hot 100, although it also charted in the United Kingdom and in Canada. The next we have Nat King Cole with Stardust. That's a song with origins in 1927 that was composed and instrumental by Hoagie Carmichael. Lyrics were added in 1929, and since then the song has been recorded hundreds of times, including in 1957 by Nat King Cole to include on his Love is King album on Golden Memories, Nat King Cole and Stardust.

steals across the meadows of my heart. High up in the sky,

We heard ABBA with the English version of Ring Ring, which became their breakout track onto the English market in 1973. It was written by Neil Sedaka, and we heard it on Gippsland FM 104.7. The time is 7:18 minutes to 2 o'clock. And Bobby Vinton is next on the playlist today with I Love You and I Love You How You Love Me. That was an aiming track when album released in 1968 on Epic and was produced by Billy Sherrill. The single revitalised Bobby Vinton's career. It reached number 9 on Billboard Top 100. Bobby Vinton on Golden Memories with I Love How You Love Me.

Tom Jones, the international hit in 1967, I'm Coming Home, was released on Decca and the song reached number 2 in the United Kingdom and did best in Gem Belgium, where it topped the charts. My name is Phil Dick and I hope you're enjoying the songs I'm playing today on Gippsland FM 104.7. Well, next we have Henry Marcini with his love theme from Romeo and Juliet. That topped the Billboard Hot 100. It also stopped the Beatles Get Back from their 5-week run in that number one position. Henry Marcini and the love theme from Romeo and Juliet.

We're here at Australia's Richard Clapton with I Am an Island. It was released in 1982 and was recorded at the Paradise Studio in Sydney with backing vocals from Jimmy Barnes. It reached number 20 on Australia's Kent Music Report. And next on Golden Memories, we have Donovan with The Universal Soldier. It was sung and first recorded by folk singer Buffy St. Marie in 1964. From 1965 on the Pye label, Donovan was a universal soldier.

And I hope you've enjoyed sharing today's songs with me, Phil Rick, here on Gippsland FM. And please, whenever possible, support the sponsors that make community radio possible. Without them, Golden Memories and many other programs simply wouldn't exist. As always, until next week, in the words of the great Hank Williams, the good Lord's when the creeks don't run, we'll meet up again. Don't go away from your radio. Very shortly, in fact, a couple of minutes' time, we've got Sean Walker coming with his music flashbacks. I'm sure that'll be a very interesting 2 hours of music. Bye for now. Catch you next week.

0: BBC News with Danielle Yawovietska. Israel says it struck military targets in western and central Iran, hours after Iran fired a wave of missiles towards northern Israel, the first since a ceasefire was declared in April. Iran has also reported its cities were hit. The Israeli strikes came despite President Trump saying he didn't want Israel to retaliate and phoning the Israeli Prime Minister Benjamin Netanyahu. Sarah Smith reports.
1: President Trump is concerned that any Israeli retaliation could derail ongoing negotiations between the US and Iran. An American official quoted by Axios News said Mr. Trump had told Benjamin Netanyahu to hold off because, in his words, we are close to doing something good in terms of a deal. President Trump told the Financial Times that Mr. Netanyahu would have to accept any deal the US secures with Iran because he won't have any choice. He said of the Israeli Prime Minister, "I call the shots, he doesn't call the shots."
0: Iran has suspended flights at the international airport in the capital, Tehran. Airspace in the West is also being closed until further notice. Syria has suspended operations at the airport serving its capital, Damascus, and closed its southern airspace for 12 hours. Stocks in Asia fell sharply and oil prices rose in early trading on Monday as news came in of the latest fighting in the Middle East. Markets fell in Japan, South Korea and China. The price of benchmark Brent crude oil rose to more than $96 a barrel. Here's Nick Marsh.
2: An announcement by OPEC Plus on Sunday that the influential oil cartel would increase output targets for the fourth month in a row was largely ignored by oil traders, who know the increases exist on paper only. In reality, oil production has plummeted in the Middle East, with the Strait of Hormuz still blocked by Iran. Separately, Asian stock markets saw steep losses on Monday morning as they responded to Friday's tech stock sell-off on Wall Street.
0: The Armenian Prime Minister Nikol Pashinyan has declared victory in parliamentary elections. Results from just over one-fifth of polling sites show his party has around 54% of the vote. Mr. Pashinyan addressed the country.
3: On June 7th, 2026, regular elections to the National Assembly were held, and as a result of the elections, the Civil Contract Party won. And it is the Civil Contract Party that will form a single-party government. I express my gratitude to all the citizens of the Republic of Armenia who cast their votes.
0: Sunday's vote was Armenia's first general election since a crushing military defeat by Azerbaijan in 2023. It was being viewed as a test of the Prime Minister's push to deepen ties with the West. 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
9: Good afternoon. Let's take a look at the weather from the Bureau for your four-day forecast for Gippsland and the Latrobe Valley for your Monday. Partly cloudy with light winds, top of 17 today. For Tuesday, there's chance of fog in the early morning, a sunny day with a slight chance of a shower at night with a top of 18 degrees. Then for your Wednesday, partly cloudy, high chance of showers, most likely in the afternoon and evening, getting down to a low of 9, top of 19 for your Wednesday. And right now at 5 minutes past 2, we're sitting on 16 degrees. 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Thank you to Phil for his great memories and great music. We'll be back again next week with some more great music. Right now, I'm going to start it off with some Darryl Braithwaite with All I Do, and then follow it up with John Farnham with Pressure Down.

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Tech help bookings required at the Maui Library, 1 to 29 George Street in Maui, on Friday the 12th of June from 10 a.m. till 11 a.m. And also on the 12th of June, you've got the Maui Movie Club. It's the Maui Library as well. 1 to 29 George Street in Maui from 2 p.m. until 4 p.m. Now, I've got a song for Wayne the Wanderer, and this one's by Stevie Wonder with Happy Birthday. It's the full birthday song in its entirety. So a big happy birthday out to Wayne the Wanderer. Hope you have a fantastic day, mate, and hope you have a wonderful birthday.

Oh, bit of Dragon there. Are you old enough on this Monday afternoon? You're listening to Music Flashbacks. Hope you had a fantastic weekend and you're ready to go for another week. Of course, in winter now, and I hope you're keeping warm on this Monday afternoon. Right now, let's hear a song from, well, this one's from Tina Turner. All the best off Tina Turner's album. And this one's called Private Dancer. It's 25 minutes past two.

0: Oh, what a fantastic song there, of course, Tina Turner, and two CDs off this great CD of Tina Turner's, All the Best, and got some terrific music. All her favourite songs are on it as well. It's 29 minutes past two with Sean on your Monday afternoon. Hope you're enjoying your Monday, whatever you may be doing. I hope it's a fantastic one. Right now, going to have a word from our sponsors, and we'll come back with some great more music still to come. And coming up for you next, we're going to hear a song from John English. Yes, John English is coming up for you next. And also we've got in there Christine Allen with He's My Number One. Those two songs coming up for you next on Gippsland FM.
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Oh, what a fantastic song there, of course. And that one, Christy Allen with He's My Number One on this Monday afternoon. Hope you're enjoying it so far. Here until 4 o'clock, playing a mix of music. Let's kick it off this time with a song from the Maves. And this one's called Cry, and this one's from 1998.

George Michael there with Careless Whisper. Some fantastic music there. It is 2:48 here at Gippsland FM 104.7. Connecting our community on this Monday afternoon. Right now, let's hear a bit of Tony Perrin, In Your Room. And this one was, well, the highest chart position that it reached back in 1992 was 11. And remember Tony Perrin from her E Street days when she was on the television show E Street. And this one's one of her songs from 1992 for you right now here on Gippsland FM 104.7.

Bit of Ray Charles there with Hit the Road Jack. What a interesting song that one is, of course. It is 5 minutes away from 3 o'clock. Got the news coming up for you very shortly. I'll update you with the weather forecast and we'll continue with more of the music coming up after 3 o'clock. But right now, let's hear a song from the Proclaimers. I'm on my way.

0: BBC News with Danielle Yawovetska. Israel has struck military targets in western and central Iran, hours after Iran fired a wave of missiles towards northern Israel, the first since a ceasefire was declared in April. The Israeli strikes came despite President Trump saying he didn't want Israel to retaliate. Iran said its attack marked the beginning of a week of continuous strikes and was in response to repeated violations of the ceasefire by Israel, including in Lebanon. Hashaya Jonaidi is from BBC Persian.
1: There has been reports by Iranian state media that explosions have been heard in Tehran, in Tabriz, which is in northwestern Iran, and in Isfahan, which is central Iran. So far, we haven't heard from possible casualties or possible damages. There are some unconfirmed reports that the Israelis had targeted some missile launch bases and air defense bases. That's what we've heard. There are some unconfirmed reports that one of the targets was Tehran's Mehrabad airport, but these reports have to be confirmed yet.
0: Iran has suspended flights at the international airport in the capital Tehran. Airspace in the west is also being closed until further notice. Syria has suspended operations at the airport serving its capital Damascus and closed its southern airspace for 12 hours. Iraq has declared its airspace closed for 72 hours. Crude oil prices have jumped in early trading on Monday as news came in of the latest fighting in the Middle East. Brent crude rose by more than 3% to over $96 a barrel. Stocks in Asia have fallen sharply, however, as Nick Marsh explains.
2: Asian stock markets saw steep losses on Monday morning as they responded to Friday's tech stock sell-off on Wall Street, which was itself triggered by fears of a hike in interest rates due to a surprisingly low rate of unemployment in the US, as well as persistently high inflation linked to the war in the Middle East.
0: The presidential election runoff in Peru is close. The right-wing candidate Keiko Fujimori, the daughter of the late president Alberto Fujimori, and her left-wing rival the congressman Roberto Sanchez are running neck and neck, with the lead swinging from one to the other as the vote count proceeds. Ione Wells is in the capital, Lima.
3: Keiko Fujimori is one of the most well-known faces in Peruvian politics. She's a conservative who's run four times now to be president. She very much aligns herself with free market ideologies. She wants to increase US investment in Peru, for example, but she's also pledged a very hard line on crime and violence, something which her late father, the former president Alberto Fujimori, was known for. Roberto Sanchez, on the other hand, wants to expand the state. He wants to give the state more control over Peru's natural resources, review the tax system.
0: World news from the BBC.
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10: And let's take a look at the weather from the Bureau for your four-day forecast for Gippsland and the Latrobe Valley. For the remainder of your Monday, partly cloudy with light winds, top of 17 today. For Tuesday, there's chance of fog in the early morning with a sunny day with a slight chance of a shower at night, getting down to a low of 4 with a top of 18 for your Tuesday. Then on Wednesday, partly cloudy, high chance of showers most likely in the afternoon and evening, getting down to a low of 9 with a top of 19 degrees. And then for your Thursday, partly cloudy, medium chance of showers, and that's most likely in the morning and with light winds, top of 16 degrees. And right now we're sitting on 15 degrees. 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Let's kick it off this hour with some music from Bette Midler with From a Distance.

Oh, what a brilliant song there, of course. Creedence Clearwater Revival with Proud Mary. What a wonderful song that one is. Let's hear this one from Paul Young now, and this one's called Love of the Common People.

17 minutes past 3 on Gippsland FM 104.7, connecting our community. Hope you're enjoying your Monday afternoon. Thank you for your phone call, Anne Newman. Lovely to have a chat with you. And of course, yes, bit of the sunshine out, so that is always nice stuff. And Tony and Lena, thank you for your phone call. You want to hear a couple of songs? We're going to hear this one from Celine Dion first with River Deep Mountain High and her version of that great song. And of course, Rita Coolidge, going to have a song by her as well with Your Love Keeps Lifting Me Higher and Higher. We'll hear those two songs for you right now and hope you're enjoying your Monday afternoon. Tony and Lena.

Rita Coolidge there. What a terrific song by Rita there. The time is just on 26 minutes past three with Sean on your Monday afternoon on Gippsland FM 104.7, connecting our community. And don't forget, at 4 o'clock we've got the Driving Force with Anthony. That's coming up for you at 4 o'clock. But right now, let's hear this one by the Beatles with We Can Work It Out. Try to

0: Oh, what a fantastic song there from the Beatles. We can work it out. Now we've got the Latrobe's Biggest Blokes Barbecue happening on the 19th of June at Kernert Hall in Princess Drive in Morwell. From, well, that's happening from 11 a.m. to 4:30 p.m. Then you've got the Electroflying 80s, which is happening at the Gippsland Performing Arts Centre, 32 K Street in Traralgon, on the same day at 7:30 p.m. So just some great things happening in the month of June. And there's one more, the 60th anniversary dinner, Peace, Love and Lions, and that's happening at the Morwell Bowling Club, 52 Hazelwood Road in Morwell, and that's from 6 p.m. to 11 p.m. So some great things happening in the month of June. I've got some more music still to come, coming up for you next, but before that, let's hear a word from our sponsors, and we'll come back with more music next.
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REM there with Losing My Religion. What a fantastic song from REM. Here's the Travelling Wilburys now with Last Night. It's 3:36 here at Gippsland FM.

Oh, great song there from the 80s with, of course, Ice House with Electric Blue. Let's hear this one from Neil Young now with Heart of Gold.

John Stewart there with Gold. What a fantastic song that one is. Here's the Pretenders now with Don't Get Me Wrong.

Well, that just about wraps it up for Music Flashbacks on this Monday afternoon. Thank you for your company and for your phone calls. Really appreciate it. And I'll be back again next Monday from 2 p.m. And you can catch me on Wednesday with the Drongos here on Gippsland FM. Anthony's up next with the Driving Force. I'm going to leave you with this song from Midnight Oil with Blue Sky Mine. Bye for now.

0: BBC News with Danielle Yawovietska. Iran and Israel have been exchanging missile attacks overnight and into the morning following an Iranian strike on northern Israel on Sunday, the first since the ceasefire in April. No casualties have been reported. Iran said its attack marked the beginning of a week of continuous strikes and was in response to repeated violations of the ceasefire by Israel, including in Lebanon. Yolande Nell is in Jerusalem.
1: This was the first time that Israel had struck Iran since the ceasefire came into force exactly 2 months ago. Iranian state media reported explosions in Tehran, Isfahan, Tabriz and Najafabad. Last night, barrages of Iranian missiles were fired at northern Israel, also for the first time since the April truce. A short time ago, there were more Iranian rockets fired at Jerusalem and central and southern Israel. Iran had accused Israel of violating the ceasefire by attacking Hezbollah in the southern suburbs of Beirut, where at least two people were reportedly killed.
0: President Xi Jinping has arrived in North Korea for a two-day visit, his first for 7 years. Before leaving China, he hailed what he called an invincible friendship between the two countries, saying they would work together to safeguard a fair and just global order. From Beijing, here's Laura Bicker.
2: Analysts believe Mr. Xi is trying to reassert his influence over Mr. Kim to prevent him leaning too heavily on Moscow. Russia has been providing North Korea with badly needed oil, food and weapons technology in exchange for North Korean troops and munitions for its war in Ukraine. Beijing has not liked being sidelined, as it's eager to maintain some influence over Pyongyang to rein in any volatile behaviour and ensure stability on its borders.
0: The presidential election runoff in Peru is close. The right-wing candidate Keiko Fujimori, the daughter of the late President Alberto Fujimori, and her left-wing rival, the Congressman Roberto Sanchez, are running neck and neck, with the lead swinging from one to the other as the vote count proceeds. Ione Wells is in the capital, Lima.
3: Keiko Fujimori is one of the most well-known faces in Peruvian politics. She's a conservative who's run four times now to be president. She very much aligns herself with free market ideologies. She wants to increase US investment in Peru, for example, but she's also pledged a very hard line on crime and violence, something which her late father, the former president Alberto Fujimori, was known for. Roberto Sanchez, on the other hand, wants to expand the state. He wants to give the state more control over Peru's natural resources, review the tax system.
0: An earthquake of magnitude 7.8 has struck off the island of Mindanao in the south of the Philippines. Tsunami warnings have been issued for several countries in the region, and people living in coastal areas have been advised to move to higher ground. You're listening to the latest world news from the BBC.
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8: Mission Australia's annual youth survey is open now, and the national charity is urging Victorian young people aged 14 to 19 to share their views in the largest survey of its kind in the country. 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
10: Let's have a look at the weather for La Trobe Valley. Partly cloudy, top of 17. Tomorrow, sunny 18. Showers increasing for Wednesday 19. Thursday, Cheryl 216. Friday, part of the cloudy 18, showers for Saturday 18, and a shower or two for Sunday with a top of 16. Currently, it's 17 degrees. 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DJ Magic here, playing all your favourite jukebox and retro floor fillers from the 50s through to the 80s as we're into week two. Let's begin with Blue Suede Shoes by Carl Perkins, and here it is.

Oh, yes! How's that for an amazing rock and roll classic? And that was Ma, He's Making an Eyes on Me from Johnny Otis Show and Gloria Gaynor's I Will Survive. Let's keep on going right now here on my Floor Fillers playlist. I'm DJ Magic, and here is Come On Eileen from Dixie Midnight Runners. Here it is.

0: Well, that is an amazing retro floor filler from Blondie. And that was Heart of Glass. And also there was Tutti Frutti by Little Richard. I'm DJ Magic. 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

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And let's keep them going right now. 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It's Larry Williams with Boney Maroney.

just any one spot.

You're listening to Drawing Force for DJ Magic's Floor Fillers playlist, and that was Dead or Alive and You Spin Me Round. Also, there was a whole lot of shaking going on by Jerry Lee Lewis and also Lionel Richie with All Night Long. Playing all your retro and playing all your jukebox and retro floor fillers right here on your Monday afternoon. And right now, here is the Johnny Otis Show, and this is Willie and the Hand Jive.

0: Yeah, that was Hot Chocolate, You Sexy Thing. Peggy Sue by Buddy Holly and Casey and the Sunshine Band with Giving Up. 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
1: BBC News with Emily Thomas. Iran and Israel have been exchanging missile attacks overnight and into the morning following an Iranian strike on northern Israel on Sunday, the first since the ceasefire in April. No casualties have been reported. The Israeli military has been striking despite President Trump saying he did not want it to retaliate. Iran said its attack was in response to repeated violations of the ceasefire by Israel, including in Lebanon. Israel has also reported a missile fired towards it from Yemen, where the Iranian-backed Houthis are based. Sebastian Usher is in Jerusalem.
2: We were woken by an alert here in Jerusalem. An hour later, actually, when I was on air, we had another alarm, and we did hear overhead several booms of the interceptions. So far, Iran hasn't fired a large number of missiles, but the warning that was issued by the Revolutionary Guards that they might continue for a full 7 days might be pursued. And obviously that would be a big escalation, which there's no doubt that Israel will respond to even more than we've seen so far.
1: Iran has suspended flights at the international airport in the capital, Tehran. Airspace in the West is also being closed until further notice. Syria has suspended operations at the airport serving its capital, Damascus, and closed its southern airspace for 12 hours. Iraq has declared its airspace closed for 72 hours. Crude oil prices have jumped in early trading on Monday as news came in of the latest fighting in the Middle East. Brent crude rose by more than 3% to over $96 a barrel. Stocks in Asia have fallen sharply, however, as Nick Marsh explains.
3: Asian stock markets saw steep losses on Monday morning as they responded to Friday's tech stock sell-off on Wall Street, which was itself triggered by fears of a hike in interest rates due to a surprisingly low rate of unemployment in the US, as well as persistently high inflation linked to the war in the Middle East.
1: President Xi Jinping has arrived in North Korea for a two-day visit, his first for 7 years. Before leaving China, he hailed what he called an invincible friendship between the two countries, saying they would work together to safeguard a fair and just global order. From Beijing, here's Laura Bicker.
4: Analysts believe Mr. Xi is trying to reassert his influence over Mr. Kim to prevent him leaning too heavily on Moscow. Russia has been providing North Korea with badly needed oil, food and weapons technology in exchange for North Korean troops and munitions for its war in Ukraine. Beijing has not liked being sidelined, as it's eager to maintain some influence over Pyongyang to rein in any volatile behaviour and ensure stability on its borders.
1: This is the latest world news from the BBC.
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0: Let's take a look at the weather for Lautrec Valley for tomorrow. Sunny, top of 18. Wednesday, showers increasing 19 for Wednesday. Cheryl 2, 16. Friday, partly cloudy 18. Saturday, showers 18, Cheryl 2 for Sunday 16, and for next Monday with a top of 18. Currently, it's 14 degrees. We're back on Drive Force here on Gippsland FM 104.7. I'm DJ Magic, playing all your retro, all your jukebox and retro floor fillers, that is, on week 2 from the 50s through to the 80s. Let's keep them going right now, and here's rock and roll music by Chuck Berry. Here it is.

Oh, yes, Denise Williams, Let's Hear It for the Boy. Also, that was Roll Over Beethoven by Chuck Berry and the A-has, and that was with Take On Me. DJ Magic here, playing all your jukebox and retro floor fillers right here on Gippsland FM 104.7 for week two. Let's keep them going right now, and this is Eddie Cochran's 20 Flight Rock. Here it is.

0: Yeah, the Escape Club, and that was Wild Wild West. And also, there was 20 Flight Rock from Eddie Cochran. That is right here on Gippsland FM 104.7. I'm DJ Magic, playing all your jukebox and retro floor fillers from the 50s through the 80s. Hey, if you love the show, you can tune in on the internet. 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

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Hey, let's keep them going right now for you, floor filler fans. And here is Johnny Be Good by Chuck Berry.

Oh yes, Hot Stuff by Donna Summer. And also, there was Move It by Cliff Richard and Heaven is a Place on Earth by Belinda Carlisle right here on Drive Force. Right here on Gippsland FM 104.7, DJ Magic here playing all your jukebox and retro floor fillers on the second week. And let's keep things going right now. And this is Eddie Cochran with Come On Everybody. Here it is.

How's that for us? That Nat was Shake a Grooving by Peaches and Herb, and along with Let's Have a Party by Wanda Jackson, and of course Alicia Bridges with I Love the Nightlife. That's the end of the Dime Fours Floor Fillers playlist. I'm DJ Magic, and join us next week from 4 until 6 o'clock for more on your jukebox and retro floor fillers. And we're going to leave you with this couple of rock and roll classics with Bobby Freeman with Do You Want to Dance? And of course, just getting a lot of reasons, and along with Rave On by Buddy Holly. And we'll see you next time. I'll just to give it a little bit of a... Anyway, I think we're going to keep them going right now, and I'll just try to get through. Right now, and here it is. We'll see you next time. For us on the Dime Fours Retro Floor Fillers. Let's go through it. We'll see you next time on DJ Magic's Floor Fillers playlist.

0: BBC News with Emily Thomas. Iran and Israel have been exchanging missile attacks overnight and into the morning following an Iranian strike on northern Israel on Sunday, the first since the ceasefire in April. The Israeli military has been striking despite President Trump saying he did not want it to retaliate. Our North America editor, Sarah Smith, reports.
1: President Trump is concerned that any Israeli retaliation could derail ongoing negotiations between the US and Iran. An American official quoted by Axios News said Mr. Trump had told Benjamin Netanyahu to hold off because, in his words, we are close to doing something good in terms of a deal. The conversation was calmer than an angry phone call last week between the two leaders. President Trump told the Financial Times that Mr. Netanyahu would have to accept any deal the US secures with Iran because he won't have any choice. He said of the Israeli Prime Minister, "I call the shots, he doesn't call the shots."
0: Crude oil prices have jumped in early trading on Monday as news came in of the latest fighting in the Middle East. Brent crude rose by more than 3% to more than $96 a barrel. President Xi Jinping has arrived in North Korea for a two-day visit, his first for 7 years. The BBC's Beijing correspondent says China will be keen to tighten relations with North Korea, which in recent years has been cooperating more closely with Russia. Jake Guan has the details.
2: Last time Xi Jinping visited Pyongyang, it was a completely different place. One of the big changes since then is that North Korea has a new friend in Moscow, as well as Kim Jong-un is a lot more powerful with the weapons as well as his economic development. So this is really a chance for Kim Jong-un to win some kind of tangible concession from the Chinese. There will be more trade with the Chinese border. He's also expected to ask for more Chinese tourists to come to North Korea and fill the ski and beach resorts that are newly built over there.
0: The Armenian Prime Minister Nikol Pashinyan's Civil Contract Party has won crucial parliamentary elections with about 50% of the vote. The vote on Sunday was Armenia's first general election since a crushing military defeat by Azerbaijan in 2023. Reyhan Dimitri is in Yerevan.
3: Nikol Pashinyan has been in power since 2018. Throughout his tenure as the Prime Minister of Armenia, his popularity has dipped largely because of the conflict with neighboring Azerbaijan and the lost territory of Nagorno-Karabakh. Now, with this mandate, he will complete this peace deal with Azerbaijan, which is yet to be signed. And he said that he will continue to pursue what he describes as a balanced politics, maintaining good relations with Russia while pursuing closer ties with the EU.
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9: Well, and here's the weather forecast for the La Trobe Valley. First, we have got the marine wind warning for today. No, for not for today. It's for tomorrow. Strong wind warning for the following areas: Port Phillip, West Coast, Central Coast, and East Gippsland Coast. And I haven't got any wind warnings for today. And I just see what we have got. Final flood warnings, not for our area. There only for Kiewa River. And what does the weather forecast say for the Latrobe Valley? We had today partly sunny and partly cloudy day. Top temperature was 17 degrees. The temperature goes down overnight to only 4 degrees. And the top tomorrow is 18 degrees. A chance of fog in the early morning and a slight chance of a shower at night. Light winds only for tomorrow. And from Tuesday to Wednesday night, 9 degrees. Wednesday top temperature, 19. Partly cloudy, high chance of showers, most likely in the afternoon and evening. Light winds. And from Wednesday to Thursday night, 9 degrees. Wednesday, the high temperature for Thursday is 16, partly cloudy, medium chance of some showers, most likely in the morning, and light winds. And for Friday, maximum temperature for Friday is 18 degrees, and no rain on the horizon, only some showers, but some sun will be shine on Friday as well. And for Saturday, we see some raindrops from the clouds on Saturday, 18. Sunday, still some showers or two with 16 degrees on as top temperature. And that was the weather forecast for the Latrobe Valley. And now please stay tuned with me, Hanno Lütjens.
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9: 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Und ich wünsche Ihnen einen guten Abend, liebe Zuhörer. 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

0: Das war der Heiner mit Fahrende Musikanten. 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
1: If you would like to try a new sport which is suitable for all ages, come along to the Terrelgan Croquet Courts. They're in McNairn Road, Terrelgan. 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Times for social play are on a Saturday and a Tuesday between 10 a.m. and 12 noon and 12:30 to 4 p.m. Social play is also on a Wednesday night from 5 p.m. to 8 p.m., which gives another opportunity to try croquet out of working and school hours. Cost is $5. For more information, phone 0447 276 783. That number again, 0447 276 783 for Terrelgan Croquet.
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9: 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Anyway, welcome back sa atin, sa mga kababubukas lang ng radyo. 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Yan, then, maya-maya po, yan, ito nga ang pre-recorded program natin at maya-maya marami tayong balitang inianda po para sa inyong lahat. Please stick around and we'll be right back. Maraming salamat po at isang magandang gabi sa inyong lahat.

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No? So we always start our discussion by thanking God, praising God. And there's always something, there are always many things that we can praise God about. No? But ulitin ko yung favorite ko, when we start, we praise God or thank God for who He is. Kasi the more we get to know kung sino ang Panginoon, lalo natin na appreciate pagmamahal niya sa atin at lalo natin siya minamahal. So guys, may request lang na ipagpatuloy ko daw yung ating topic ng preparation or paghahanda. So dahil dun sa Resurrection Week, Resurrection Sunday, Pasko ng muling pagkabuhay o Pasko ng pagkabuhay, we were talking about sense of purpose, na sobrang mahal tayo ng Panginoon, na from the time He created the world, He created us, meron siyang purpose, yung reconciliation, redemption natin to the blood of the Lord Jesus Christ. So pinag-uusapan natin yung purpose, pinag-uusapan natin na yung power, yung planning, actually potential pa lang, hindi pa sa planning, no? So because God created us for a purpose, nandun yung potential natin gawin yung purpose niya. At dahil may potential tayo, binibigyan tayo ng power, including yung resources. So, part of that is planning and preparation. So, preparation or paghahanda. So, yun, kanina binabanggit ko po, of course, we're praying for everyone, pamilya ng mga OFW, but we should have extra prayer sa mga kababayan natin who are actually there. Kasi kung ano problema natin, doble, triple, quadruple sa kanila, safety nila, trabaho nila, safety ng mga boss nila, future ng kumpanya nila, yung food security, energy security nila, no? So halo-halo na. So guys, yung sa preparation, siguro ang gusto kong idagdag, you know, parang problema yan or addiction. To address a problem, you have to recognize that there's a problem. To fight addiction, to have victory over addiction, kailangan ng consciousness, ano yung addiction na yon, bakit ka addicted doon, yung acknowledgement, di ba? Kaya makikita mo dun sa Alcoholic Anonymous, Gamblers Anonymous, basta't lahat ng mga addiction, pinapastart ka. So kung si Juan de la Cruz, pinapastart nila by saying, "Hi, I'm Juan de la Cruz. I'm an addict. I've been an addict for ganito, or I've been clean for ganito time." So yung acknowledgement, no? So it took time for all of us to acknowledge that there is a crisis. But actually from February 28, kung hindi man may crisis na, yung potential for a crisis nandun because napaka-sensitive talaga nung area dun sa Middle East. So whether or not, Iran took that that strategy, di ba, na parang pag nag-suffer kami, suffer tayong lahat at may iba kaming weapon, di ba? Alam natin na kung hindi man crisis, yung potential for crisis. That's why maraming bansa nag-create ng separate crisis committee aside from the cabinet, and whether it's a prime minister, whether it's a monarch, or whether it's a president. Kasi nga, you have to continue governing, but you also have to have your contingency plans and the actual reaction, no? Yung reaction, whether relief yan or whether on-the-spot reforms, di ba? So napaka-importante po nung assessment. Diba? So kailangan mo tignan muna ano ba nangyayari? Ano ba ang fact? Kumbaga, state of the nation, 'di ba? Ano bang state of the nation right now? February 28, March 1, o April 11. Kasi from there, yung reaction ay mas magaguide mo. Yung preparation mo mas magaguide mo. So yung halimbawa, 'di ba? Oh, what's the situation ngayon? Situation ngayon, ang sistema every Monday ko ano yung presyo ng gasolina, tapos Tuesday palit. 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

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I'm Mark O'Neill, and this is Blue Sunday on 94.7 The Pulse in Geelong and 104.7 Gippsland FM. Well, we're going to hear from a couple of the masters on this program. First, in its entirety, we're going to hear the London Howlin' Wolf Sessions, followed by Muddy Mississippi Waters Live. Now, the London Sessions, Howlin' Wolf, features such people as, well, of course, Howlin' Wolf, Eric Clapton, Steve Winwood, Bill Wyman, Charlie Watts, Hubert Sumlin, Jeffrey M. Karp, Ian Stewart, and others. Produced by Norman Dayron, a Holy Smoke production, and it was originally released in 1971. Engineer, the legendary Glenn Johns. Well, we'll get right to it. And I actually haven't heard this in years, so I'm very much looking forward to it. Starting with, obviously, track one, Rockin' Daddy. Here on Blue Sunday, be sure to email me. And I just started a Blue Sunday email address, and I can't remember it. I'll give it to you later. And visit the show's Facebook page, Blue Sunday Radio Show.

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We're listening to the London Howlin' Wolf Sessions. We heard Poor Boy, What a Woman, Worried About My Baby, Sitting on Top of the World, I Ain't Superstitious, and Rockin' Daddy. 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Okay, well, we will hear the rest of the album, come back and tell you what songs we heard, maybe talk a bit about it, and then Muddy Mississippi Waters live. So don't go anywhere. Right here on Blue Sunday.

0: here and you would take it.
1: Right.
0: Now you play it that way.
1: You sure you wouldn't like, why don't you play acoustic on it?
0: No.
1: With us, man. If you play with us, Wolf, then we'd be able to follow you better.
0: Like you were doing it right then, man.
2: You're there.
1: That's how we should record it. I can follow you, I can see what you're doing.
3: Really, man, you just sit there and do it.
0: Well,
3: it's so cool.
0: All right, let everybody get together there and we'll try to make it.
1: Okay, let's try it. I doubt if I can do it without you.
0: Oh, man, come on. He ain't got nothing to do but count it off and change on, and you know, when you say one.

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Don't stop up here, see? Oh, yeah. All right, let's get on it.

You're listening to Blues Sunday with Mark O'Neill, and that was the London Howlin' Wolf Sessions. In that set, we heard Wang Dang Doodle, Highway 49, Do the Do, The Red Rooster, The Red Rooster, False Start and Dialogue, Who's Been Talking, and Built for Comfort. And now we're going to go to 1979, the legendary Muddy Mississippi Waters live. And then much later on, it was expanded into a double CD with a slightly different lineup. Now what we're going to hear, the original release, Muddy Waters, guitar, vocals, Johnny Winter, guitar, Luther, guitar, Junior Johnson, he was amazing, guitar, Bob Margolin, guitar, Pine Top Perkins, who I met I don't remember the exact day, I think it was 1993 when I saw him in upstate New York on his own, Charles Calmazese, bass, and Willie Big Eyes Smith on drums. And I mentioned before, I literally almost ran into Muddy Waters at Toad's Place in New Haven, Connecticut, just down the road from Yale University. And he was going one way, I was going the other way, and we were both heading toward a corner inside Toad's Place, and there I am face to face with Muddy Waters. Unbelievable. Oh dear, those were the days. Okay, well, we'll get right to it now here on Blues Sunday, Mississippi, Muddy Waters Live.

0: Oh, yeah.
1: Some shout.
0: Everything, everything, everything gonna be all right this morning. 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

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But now I'm a man, way past 21. You got to believe me, woman. I have lots of fun. 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
1: Yeah.
0: That mean manish boy.
1: What it mean?

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Oh yeah. 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Come up 2 hours late. 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

0: 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Yeah, I'm a man, Johnny.
1: The line I shoot, you know I never miss.

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1: All right, got it.
0: Just me and my mates. 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
1: I got it.

0: 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That's a born man.
1: You know, if she wasn't a young girl, I wouldn't be arguing over, you know. I'm so carried away with young women that I'll kill anybody about one of them.

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You just don't realize you got yourself a good deal. She's 19 years old. She got ways just like a baby child. Nothing I can do to please her. To make this young woman feel satisfied. I said this to you. I don't care if you get mad. You're about to put a little girl that I ever had. She's 19 years old. She got ways just like a baby child. Nothing I can do to please her. To make this young woman feel satisfied.

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Just tell me where you've been. Just start a conversation that don't have no end. She's 19 years old. She got ways just like a baby child. Nothing I can do to please her. But yeah. Whoa. Yeah. Oh yeah. Oh yeah. Oh yeah. 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

0: Lord, Lord, the great muddy waters. We heard Streamline Woman, 9 Below Zero. She's 19 years old. Mannish Boy. And we've got 3 more tracks to go. Starting with Howlin' Wolf. Right here on Blue Sunday with Mark O'Neill.
1: Blues and a baby, Muddy Waters.

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0: Oh, how great was that? And that set we heard, Deep Down in Florida, Baby, Please Don't Go, and Howlin' Wolf. Now, we've got some time left, so we'll hear tracks from the bonus CD. I don't remember if I mentioned this earlier, but when this was expanded into a two CD set, over 20 years ago, it won a Grammy. So now we'll go to disc two. And this is minus Johnny Winter. And we'll hear as much as we can right here on Blue Sunday with Mark O'Neill.
1: So right now we like to know, do you feel all right? I didn't hear you. I said, do you feel all right? So right now, ladies and gentlemen, it's star time again. And when I say star time, baby, I mean star time. What about a big hand for the father of the blues, ladies and gentlemen? And here he is, Muddy Mississippi Waters.

That piano player going crazy. Hello, hello. Hello, here, here you. Who is you? Hey. That piano player have lose his mind. Pine Top have lose his mind. Ladies and gentlemen, so on this show, which is the second show of the night, we do two shows here every time we come out here. He will not let me do one show to go home like a gentleman. That young man played bass and sang. Calvin Jones, a killer. Give him a nice round of applause. The whole band crazy. This scared me. This guy here play a guitar and a good one and sing too. Bob McCullough. Oh boy, you haven't heard this guy on the end sing and play his guitar. He called himself Mr. Cool. Guitar Junior playing guitar with him. I can't understand this hot player. He looks like he should be driving one of them big Mark Foles. And he only playing a little old 10 hole hop. Jerry Pornard. You just take my money. The drummer that works with me, he's been working with me for off on 17 years. He played like he feels. If he don't want to play for me, he don't play. But tonight he's playing for me. Willie B. Godsmith on drums. Boy, that piano player is a killer. He don't care what he do to the piano. He just drive it wild. And can sing like a bird. The Great Pine Top Pumpkin on piano.

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1: Well, folks, we're out of time. Hope you enjoyed Muddy and Howlin' Wolf. And until we meet again, this is Mark O'Neill for Blues Sunday on 104.7 Gippsland FM and 94.7 The Pulse in Geelong, saying may God be with you. And remember, musically speaking, without the blues, there ain't nothing.
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on humming machinery. 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
2: 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Australia Post Chief Information Officer Adam Cartwright explains.
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2: Australia Post is warning Australians to stay vigilant after receiving more than 2,500 reports already this year of scammers targeting online marketplace users. 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Australia Post Chief Information Officer Adam Cartwright explains.
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What's it gonna do today? 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
1: Australia Post is warning Australians to stay vigilant after receiving more than 2,500 reports already this year of scammers targeting online marketplace users. Scammers are posting as genuine buyers and sending links or QR codes to sellers that lead to fake Australia Post courier service websites designed to steal personal and financial information. Australia Post Chief Information Officer Adam Cartwright explains.
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1: Good morning, I'm Laura Devoy. Advocacy groups say women and families of disabled Australians will be unfairly affected by a sweeping rewrite of the National Disability Insurance Scheme. A government inquiry into proposed changes to the NDIS is this week expected to hear evidence that access changes will negatively impact mothers of disabled children, even if they are adults. Modelling from the Grattan Institute shows about $11 billion of the savings will come from eligibility changes. Women with Disabilities Australia says care responsibilities were likely to shift disproportionately to women who might need to take time out of work to look after disabled friends or relatives. Former NRL player Kane Evans says he battled with alcohol and substance addiction and suicidal thoughts as he struggled with his sexuality. The 34-year-old played 131 games for the Sydney Roosters, Parramatta Eels and New Zealand Warriors before moving to the Super League. He's the second NRL player to come out as gay. He told Channel 9 people had blackmailed him and threatened to out him, but the Rugby League Players Association helped him turn his life around.
2: I've been fighting a war within, since I was about 15 years old, and it's not sustainable. And, I was sleeping in parks, doing drugs, trying to ultimately pass away so I didn't have to come to this.
1: And if you need help, you can call Lifeline on 13 11 14. In the Middle East, Israel has ordered people in parts of southern Lebanon to evacuate ahead of military action. It claims the militant group Hezbollah has violated the ceasefire agreement. Meantime, Iran has announced it has ceased attacks on Israel after US President Donald Trump implored both sides to stop fighting. Israel says it will strike Iran with full force if attacked again by Tehran. Authorities say at least 35 people were killed in yesterday's earthquake in the Philippines. The magnitude 7.8 quake struck off an island in the country's south and triggered tsunami warnings, which were later cancelled. 13 of the victims died in a landslide triggered by the tremor. A ceremony will be held shortly in London to mark the 156th anniversary of the death of English novelist Charles Dickens. David Wilson reports.
3: Considered one of the most famous authors of the Victorian era, Charles Dickens died at the age of 58 following a stroke on June the 9th, 1870, at his home, Gad's Hill Place, in the Kent countryside. Members of the Dickens Fellowship will be laying a wreath at his gravesite at Westminster Abbey. The Abbey says his grave attracts much attention among visitors from around the world, and his novels, including A Christmas Carol, Great Expectations and Oliver Twist, remain much loved today.
1: Turning to sport, Melbourne has defeated Collingwood by 8 points in the AFL's annual King's Birthday fixture. Kasiah Pickett was awarded the Neil Danaher Trophy for Best on Ground, voted by both teams' coaches. The game was marred by an injury to Brodie Mijacek, who was taken to hospital after falling on his neck. D's coach Stephen King expressed concern for Mijacek after the game.
4: Yeah, it didn't look great, and when you see a player go down and, when it's issues around the head, neck, that's serious. So, yeah, we're thinking of him now.
1: And in the NRL, the Canterbury Bankstown Bulldogs have defeated the Parramatta Eels 14 points to 12. A penalty goal in the 76th minute proved the difference.
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Welcome. And great to just got off the line with Johnny Washer, so he's got the rainfall stats for me. Let's have a bit of a look here. We've got had nothing in the last 24 hours, which means for June, 17.3. And our year-to-date figure is 302.1, and that compares with 201 this time last year. I'm out of my routine now. This is nothing worse than that. Okay. Let's see. So we're heading for a maximum of 18 today, a mostly sunny day with patchy fog early this morning. Yes, there's plenty of fog as you're coming into Maule, that's for sure. Just coming across the Maule bridges. Slight chance of a shower with light winds. Chance of rain today, 20%. Sun protection not recommended, of course, as the UV index is predicted to reach 2, which is low. For the rest of the week, we'll Wednesday. Tomorrow, we'll look after an overnight low of 9 tonight. We're looking at 19 tomorrow. Partly cloudy day with a very high chance of showers, most likely in the afternoon and evening with light winds. Then on Thursday, 16 degrees expected, a partly cloudy day with a high chance of showers, most likely in the morning with light winds. And then Friday to finish off the week, 18 degrees expected, the chance of morning fog, a mostly sunny afternoon with light winds. Looking out on the marine areas, coastal areas, there's a strong wind warning in place today for Port Phillip, West Coast, Central Coast, and East Gippsland Coast, so just be very careful of that when you're if you're out thinking of going out on the water. For some reason, the internet's not working, so I can't give you the AMO report, and I'll do that maybe later on. I've given you the rainfall, 0, 17.3 and 302.1, compared with 201 from last year. Thompson Dam is in good shape, 65%. It's slightly down from 66%, so it's going. It's obviously the water from that's being fed down into the metro reservoirs. But Mundara has gone from 90% to 92%, so it's up. Glenmaggie's gone slightly down from 51 to 50, and Blue Rock's sitting on 78% capacity. Aussie dollars worth 70 US cents, 0.53 of a pound, 0.61 of euro, and $1.21 New Zealandish. Gold, silver, and platinum are down. Good morning, Martin, who's probably zipping around now, sort of making his cornflakes. Gold trading at $6,131.91 an ounce, silver $96.69 an ounce, and platinum $2,488.55 an ounce. Looking at the footy for this weekend, on Thursday we've got the Doggies in 6th place versus the Crows in 8th position. They're playing at Marvel Stadium. Could be an interesting game. Should be an easy win for the Dogs, you would think, but Crows playing fairly good at the moment. And then on Friday, the Cats in 4th spot versus the Suns in 7th spot. State of the ladder at the moment, in top spot we've got Frio, followed by the Swans, then the Hawks. Then in 4th position we've got the Cats, followed by the Ds, and then the Doggies in 6th position. Now, we might have some people getting up, getting, as I say, having their cereal, getting ready to head out to work. They need to have a look at their fuel. For U91, thanks to the Steve Nicko Price Watch, one in Maui, the cheapest I could find was 163.5. And that's not the most, not the cheapest in the valley either. I've got the cheapest coming up. But Maui, 163.5, that's at Solo and Pearl. It's 163.5 at Monash Road in Newbra. In Maul, 164.9, so up about a centre litre at Metro. But the cheapest in the valley is in Traralgon, 161.9. That's at Mobile in Smith Street in Traralgon, in Traralgon Park. So if you're looking, if you're over in the Traralgon way, that's the place to get cheap super today. Now, looking at diesel, because Steve is a diesel-driving man, in Maui, 188.5, that's at Solo in Moore Street. In Newbra, it's 195.5, so already a jump there in Monash Road. In Morwell, 199.9 at Metro in George Street. And Traralgon, 197.9, that's at Mobile. It's sale on the sale side of Traralgon, 374 Princess Highway. But like I said, the cheapest diesel, Maui, 188.5, Solo in Moore Street. Currently the temperature is, it's shrunk down, so better renew that again. It's 11.4 degrees. It definitely feels a lot colder over here than 11.4 degrees, but I'll go on what it says. We'll kick off with a bit of music, shall we? A bit of Natalie Imbruglia. I picked up a new album during the week. It's called Come to Life. It was done back in 2009, and after this album she kind of went into retirement. And you'd think, well, maybe it was a bit of a fizzer of an album, but I'd from what I've listened so far, it's not too bad. So this one's called My God. My God.
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9: Where the time is 20 minutes past 6, and a very good morning to Joan this morning. Thanks for your phone call, Joan. Also, Jeremy from Traff and Jeff from Sale. Thanks for your phone calls. My goodness, I spent a lot of time on the phone here. But anyway, not to worry. Now, community service announcements. We like doing those. And we've got one here from the Department of Health, Victorian Government. And it's all about poisonous mushrooms begin to appear as cool weather sets in. Victorians are being reminded to stay vigilant with poisonous mushrooms beginning to appear during the autumn as conditions become cooler and wetter. The health department's warning people not to pick or eat wild mushrooms growing in home gardens or publicly accessible areas as they can be poisonous and unsafe to consume. Adults and children also advised not to handle wild mushrooms with bare hands, and pets should be kept away from areas where mushrooms are growing. There is no home test available to distinguish safe and edible mushrooms from poisonous mushrooms, and unless you're an expert, do not pick and consume wild mushrooms in Victoria, including in your home garden. Victorians are strongly advised to eat only mushrooms purchased from supermarkets, greengrocers or other reputable retailers. And it says here that if you or anyone in your care feels unwell after eating wild mushrooms, including with severe gastrointestinal symptoms, call 000 immediately for an ambulance. Do not call the Poisons Information Centre in an emergency. If your pet has ingested a wild mushroom, contact the Animal Poisons Helpline on 1300 869 738 for advice. For more information about mushroom poisoning, that's available at the Better Health Channel. And you can go to that at www.betterhealth.vic.gov.au/health/healthy-living/mushrooms-poisonous. There you go. Another community service from Gippy FM. Here's a bit of Little River Band to take us up to the news.

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1: Good morning, I'm Laura Devoy. Advocacy groups say women and families of disabled Australians will be unfairly affected by a sweeping rewrite of the National Disability Insurance Scheme. A government inquiry into proposed changes to the NDIS is this week expected to hear evidence that access changes will negatively impact mothers of disabled children, even if they are adults. Modelling from the Grattan Institute shows about $11 billion of the savings will come from eligibility changes. Women with Disabilities Australia says care responsibilities were likely to shift disproportionately to women who might need to take time out of work to look after disabled friends or relatives. Former NRL player Kane Evans says he battled with alcohol and substance addiction and suicidal thoughts as he struggled with his sexuality. The 34-year-old played 131 games for the Sydney Roosters, Parramatta Eels and New Zealand Warriors before moving to the Super League. He's the second NRL player to come out as gay. He told Channel 9 people had blackmailed him and threatened to out him, but the Rugby League Players Association helped him turn his life around.
2: I've been fighting a war within, you know, since I was about 15 years old, and it's not sustainable. And, you know, I was sleeping in parks, doing drugs, trying to ultimately pass away so I didn't have to come to this.
1: And if you need help, you can call Lifeline on 13 11 14. In the Middle East, Israel has ordered people in parts of southern Lebanon to evacuate ahead of military action. It claims the militant group Hezbollah has violated the ceasefire agreement. Meantime, Iran has announced it has ceased attacks on Israel after US President Donald Trump implored both sides to stop fighting. Israel says it will strike Iran with full force if attacked again by Tehran. Authorities say at least 35 people were killed in yesterday's earthquake in the Philippines. The magnitude 7.8 quake struck off an island in the country's south and triggered tsunami warnings, which were later cancelled. 13 of the victims died in a landslide triggered by the tremor. A ceremony will be held shortly in London to mark the 156th anniversary of the death of English novelist Charles Dickens. David Wilson reports.
3: Considered one of the most famous authors of the Victorian era, Charles Dickens died at the age of 58 following a stroke on June the 9th, 1870 at his home, Gad's Hill Place, in the Kent countryside. Members of the Dickens Fellowship will be laying a wreath at his gravesite at Westminster Abbey. The Abbey says his grave attracts much attention among visitors from around the world, and his novels, including A Christmas Carol, Great Expectations and Oliver Twist, remain much loved today.
1: Turning to sport, Melbourne has defeated Collingwood by 8 points in the AFL's annual King's Birthday fixture. Kasiah Pickett was awarded the Neil Danaher Trophy for Best on Ground, voted by both teams' coaches. The game was marred by an injury to Brodie Mijacek, who was taken to hospital after falling on his neck. D's coach Stephen King expressed concern for Mijacek after the game.
4: Yeah, it didn't look great, and when you see a player go down and, you know, when it's issues around the head, neck, you know, that's serious. So, yeah, we're thinking of him now.
1: And in the NRL, the Canterbury Bankstown Bulldogs have defeated the Parramatta Eels 14 points to 12. A penalty goal in the 76th minute proved the difference.
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10: And a very good morning to 25 minutes to 7. You're listening to the Tuesday Morning Breakfast Show with Greg Hansford. Good morning also to Peter from Moe and Gary from Trogon. Thanks for your phone calls. We're heading for a maximum of 18 today, a mostly sunny day with patchy fog early this morning. I can testify to that fog coming into Morwell around the Morwell River Bridge bridges and things like that, a lot of fog, so just take it easy on the roads. There's a slight chance of a shower with light winds. Chance of rain today, 20%. Sun protection not recommended as the UV index is predicted to reach 2, which is low. Then tomorrow, after an overnight low of 9, tonight we're looking at 19. So it's going to be another really nice sunny day, partly cloudy, very high chance of showers, most likely in the late afternoon and evening, 90% according to the Bureau, with light winds. Then Thursday, cooling down to 16 degrees, a partly cloudy day with a high chance of showers, most likely in the morning, with light winds. And finally, Friday, to finish off the week, 18 degrees, the chance of morning fog, and a mostly sunny afternoon with light winds. Looking at the marine area, we've got a strong wind warning in place today for Port Phillip, West Coast, Central Coast and East Gippsland Coast. So just be aware of those. Johnny Washer has been on the line with the rainfall stats. There's been nothing in the last 24 hours. Our June total sits on 17.3 and our year-to-date figure is 302.1, and that compares with 201 this time last year. So about 100 mils wetter this year than last year. Thompson Dam, our largest water catchment, is on 65% capacity. The Aussie dollar worth 70 US cents, 0.53 of a pound, 0.61 of a euro, and $1.21 New Zealandish. Gold, silver, and platinum are down. Gold trading at $6,139.91 an ounce. Looking at the AFL, let's see, this Thursday we've got the Doggies in sixth spot versus the Crows in eighth spot. That's at Marvel Stadium. Should be an easy win for the Dogs. You would think they're playing quite well at the moment. And on Friday we've got the Cats in fourth position versus the Suns in seventh position. That could be anybody's game, although Cats still playing fairly well at the moment. State of the ladder at the moment. In top spot is Frio, followed by the Swans and then the Hawks. Then in Cats are in fourth position, followed by the D's and Doggies in sixth spot. Looking at the Steve Nicko price watch, because I know there are a lot of people getting up, getting ready to go to work. For Mowi, for diesel, 188.5, that you can get that at Solo in Moore Street. For 195.5 in Newborough at Monash Road. In Moore, 199.9 at Metro in George Street. And in Trogon, 197.9, that's mobile at sale. That's 374 Princess Highway. For U91, which most of us are sort of using, for Mowi, 163.5, that's at Solo and Pearl. In Newborough, 163.5, also on Monash Road. Moore, 164.9 at Metro. And in Trogon, that's the cheapest in the valley, folks. 161.9, that's at Mobile, Smith Street in Trogon, in Trogon Park, I should say. So there you go. Currently, the temperature in Morwell, let's have a bit of a look, it shrunk itself down again, is 10.4 degrees. I'm not sure if that's absolutely correct, because coming over in the car, it was about 5 degrees outside. I'll just take it as it is. Let's kick off with a bit of Beatles.

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2: Well, the time is 6:47. Don't forget we've got Liam Durkin, the editor of the Latrobe Valley Express, coming up with an update on what's in today's Latrobe Valley Express at 7:15. Stick around for that. Always well received. Now, the Maui Ladybirds, CWA, have meetings. And it says here, the Ladybirds Country Women's Association meet on the second Monday of the month at 12:30 p.m. and the third Monday each month for a craft day at 10 o'clock. Meeting on both days are held at the old Yallourn Power Station Centre, Yallourn Road in Yallourn. So just go into W, and there's a sort of a white building, used to be the old admin building, so they meet in there. If you do need to share some social time with other like-minded ladies, you can bring along your own lunch and have a bit of a chinwag. For further information, call Anne Freeman on 0417 993 111. Or you can email mowiladybirdscwa@gmail.com. That's the Maui Ladybirds, they're meeting. So they've got, they meet every second Monday of the month. So let me see, we're getting close to that, isn't it? And then the third Monday each month for our craft day. Let's kick off with a Brian Cadd.

Way back in the 70s, I wrote a song for a young blonde bloke. And we had this song together in Tokyo.

Rachel Yamagata, and You Won't Let Me, from her album Cheese Pack, I think it is, or Chester Pack, or something like that. Anyway, great album. This one's for Neil. He's a bit of a Skyhooks fan. This is Every Chase a Steeple, by Red Simons. 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
2: Good morning, I'm Laura Devoy. Anglicare Australia says people on JobSeeker are being left behind and cannot afford basic living costs. The organisation's 2026 Cost of Living Index has found a single person on JobSeeker is behind $251 a week after paying for rent, food and transport. A single parent on the parenting payment is behind $174 a week. Anglicare is calling on the federal government to urgently raise JobSeeker and other income support payments. Farmers for Climate Action says electrifying farm equipment is one of the biggest opportunities to reduce costs. A new report has outlined a roadmap for farmers and rural communities to save costs and improve energy security by switching to locally produced, lower-cost energy and sustainable biofuels. It says a shift beyond diesel in heavy industry is already underway, and farmers say the shift from imported fuel dependence must be accelerated. Prime Minister Benjamin Netanyahu says Israel will strike Iran with full force if it is attacked by Tehran again. It comes after the US President Donald Trump demanded both sides end a new flare-up in fighting. The BBC's Wyatt Davies is in Jerusalem.
3: There were concerns of a rapidly expanding conflict in the region as political figures on both sides used inflammatory language, urging more retribution. But after pleas from around the region, including mediators in Pakistan and from Donald Trump, Iran and Israel say the missile exchanges will stop for now. But a longer truce depends on other factors, including Israel's campaign in Lebanon and all sides making difficult compromises.
2: New research shows rates of egg allergy in Australia are declining. The University of Queensland and Murdoch Children's Research Institute looked at 7,200 children in two Australian population-based studies. They found since the introduction of new guidelines in 2016, egg allergy rates fell from 35% to 22%. The guidelines recommend eggs be introduced to a child's diet in the first year of life. The United Nations says the Taliban's restrictions on women and girls in Afghanistan could have long-term consequences. An estimated 3.8 million girls aged 7 to 18 are not in school due to the Taliban's rules. A UN official says it's creating a lost generation of talent and potential, and the rules were damaging Afghanistan's economy and weakening sectors like health and education. Hunger is also a big issue, with 4.7 million people facing severe food insecurity. Australians are being asked to thank a first responder today. The national initiative is the work of Fortum Australia, an independent non-profit organisation building the capacity of first responders and their agencies. It's estimated more than 14 million 000 calls were made across Australia last year. CEO Mick Willing says that has placed unprecedented pressure on first responders.
4: From natural disasters to mass violence and extreme weather, the scale and intensity of demand on our first responders is simply not letting up. First responders are stepping into crisis situations shift after shift with cumulative exposure to trauma. And this sustained pressure highlights the ongoing and increasing demands placed on our frontline personnel.
2: Turning to sport, New South Wales coach Laurie Daly has made several changes to his State of Origin squad ahead of Game 2. Mitchell Moses and Payne Haas, who missed Game 1 with injury, have been recalled, while Appy Coruscant replaces the injured Blake Brayley. And Daly could be forced into another change, with reports suggesting Stephen Crichton may be ruled out and Mark Nwonganiswase added to the squad.
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7: 4 minutes past seven, you're listening to the Tuesday Morning Breakfast Show with Greg Hansford. A good morning to Steve from Trogon. Thanks for your call. We also had a call from Peter from Moe and Gary from Trogon as well. My goodness, everyone's very busy this morning. You'd think in this cold weather they'd all be bunkering down at home. Anyway, let's have a look at this weather. We're heading for a maximum of 18 today, a mostly sunny day with patchy fog early this morning. Slight chance of a shower with light winds. Chance of rain today, 20%. Sun protection not recommended as the UV index is predicted to reach 2, which is low. For Wednesday, we're looking at, after an overnight low of 9 tonight, we're looking at 19 tomorrow. So it's going to be a really nice day. A partly cloudy day with a very high chance of showers, however, most likely in the late afternoon and evening, 90%. So a change coming through, folks. Light winds. Thursday, we're looking at 16, a partly cloudy day with a high 70% chance of showers, most likely in the morning. And then Friday to wrap up the week, 18 degrees expected, the chance of morning fog, a mostly sunny afternoon with light winds, chance of rain 10%. Now, looking at the rainfall, Johnny Washer has been on the line. He's up in Trogon this morning. And he told me the name of the place he's at, but I just can't remember what it is. Anyway, John tells us in the last 24 hours there's been no rainfall. We all knew that, which means our June total sits on 17.3 and our year-to-date figure is 302.1. And that compares with 201 this time last year. So much wetter year this year. Thompson Dam, Mundara, Glen Maggie and Blue Rock are all in good shape. Thompson Dam on 65% capacity, Mundara on 92%, Glen Maggie on 50% and Blue Rock on 78%. The Aussie dollar worth 70 US cents, 0.53 of a pound, 0.61 of a euro and $1.21 New Zealandish. Gold, silver and platinum are all down. Gold trading at $6,139.91 an ounce. Looking at the footy for Thursday night. We've got the Doggies in sixth place versus the Crows in eighth position. Should be an easy win for the Doggies. That's taking place at Marvel Stadium. And on Friday, we've got the Cats in fourth position versus the Suns in seventh position. You would think the Cats would win that one. Looking at the ladder, Aussie in number one position, you've got Freo in top spot, followed by Swans, then the Hawks. In fourth position, we've got the Cats, followed by the D's, and then Doggies in sixth position. Looking at the Steve Nicho price watch for U91 in Moe, 163.5, that's at Solo and Pearl. In Newbra, 163.5 at Monash Road. Moore, 164.9 at Metro. And in Trogon, the cheapest in the valley, folks, 161.9, that's at Mobil in Smith Street, at Trogon Park. Looking at diesel, because Steve is a diesel driving man in Moe, 188.5. That's the cheapest in the valley, folks. That's at Solo at the bottom of Moore Street, Walhalla into Moore Street. In Newbra, it's 195.5 at Monash Road. Moore, 199.9 at Metro in George Street. And in Trogon, 197.9. That's at Mobil on the sales side of Trogon, 374 Princes Highway. Currently, the temperature in Morwell is 10.5 degrees. I think there's something wrong with that. It definitely feels a lot cooler than that. We've got our good friend Liam Durkin, the editor of the Latrobe Valley Express, coming up at 7:15. So we'll pop on a bit of music and then go to a bit of an announcement. And we'll take it from there. A bit of Toto.

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1: Hi there, Graham Ross with the Winter Garden Clinic, brought to you by the Garden Clinic Club. To join, call 1300 133 100. They say there is nothing more out of control than a bloke in a garden with a pair of secateurs. That may be true of a few women I know too. So what can we prune now? Canners and red-hot pokers can be cut back really hard. Prune roses in winter, except the weeping ones. Leave those until after their late spring flowering. Hydrangeas, crepe myrtles and fuchsias can be trimmed back, also apples and grapes too. With hydrangeas, prune back old stems, but only tip prune the branches that haven't flowered. They will in summer. After pruning shrubs, loosen the soil around the base with a garden fork. Apply some slow-release fertiliser, a mulch of cow manure, some granular wetting agent, then water these in with a seaweed solution. Good gardening from Graham Ross and the Winter Garden Clinic.
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5: You sure are. Weather time is 7:15 and on the line we've got Liam Durkin, the editor of the Latrobe Valley Express. Good morning, Liam. How are you this morning?
6: Good morning, Greg. A bit of a frosty morning this morning.
5: Oh, yeah. Well, it keeps saying on here that it's 10 and a half degrees here in Morwell, but my goodness, it definitely doesn't feel 10 and a half degrees, that's for sure. So,
6: no, my car starts sleeping whenever it gets too cold, and it got down to 3 degrees this morning, so it was going bananas. But anyway,
5: yeah,
6: we're on the road now.
5: On the road, beautiful. And what's some of the news we can expect in today's Latrobe Valley Express?
6: Well, we've got a state election coming up, of course, but we've also got a council by election that's going to be held in a couple of months' time. So this has been triggered, of course, by the resignation of Tracy Lund, who is now running on the Labor ticket for the state election. But our front page today deals with Gus Lambdon, who's officially put his hand up to have a crack at being the local councillor. So at the moment, it's officially a one-horse race because no one else has put their hand up as of yet. But wow. Gus has decided to have a go. So John Allingham, who is a previous a bit of an everywhere man around the Latrobe Valley, he's indicated that he might put his hand up, but he hasn't officially made the decision as of yet. But Gus Lambdon has decided that he'll officially throw his hat into the ring. So Gus has had a few goes before. He attracted 33% of the votes at the last council election running for the Moe Ward, which was won by Adele Pugsley. And Gus has also ran as an independent at the state election in 2018. So he's got a bit of political experience in terms of being on the campaign. He works for the railways in his everyday life, and he's also He had a fair career in the Navy as well previous to that. So that's just a bit of a background on Gus. He's quite vocal on social media. I do notice he's always commenting on Express stories. So he's certainly out and about. He's also a local football umpire. So a few of our sporting aficionados might have come across him from time to time. So Gus Landon officially running for the seat of Moore.
7: Fabulous.
6: The Moore River Ward. That by-election will be held in August. So I believe ballot packs have been mailed out, so people should be getting their packs in the mail. Either if they haven't got them, they shouldn't be too far away.
7: Right. That's it. Oh, that's exciting news, that's for sure.
6: So moving on to some other hard news. Pretty busy week for the emergency services last week. I'm not sure if you saw up in your neck of the woods, Greg. There was a house fire in Erica. That obliterated the whole premises, unfortunately. So, yes, fire crews were on the scene last week, last Thursday, putting that one out. And also a pretty busy time on the road. I was just driving through Hearns Oak last week and a truck had come off the road, and then there was a crash at Coaches Road as well on the same day. So a little bit going on for the police, but they've been on the scene doing a great job as always. So a bit of a wrap-up in today's paper regarding a few things that have been happening on the beat, so to speak.
7: Incredible. Yeah, there's been a lot of cars around, that's for sure. I know up in Walhalla we've had three very, very busy days. I'm still pretty tired. I'm looking forward to, I'll catch up with some friends for a cup of tea this morning, but I'm looking forward to having a nice quiet afternoon and catch up on a bit of sleep, I think.
6: Sounds fantastic. Well, speaking of Walhalla, which is famous for its tone line, you might have seen the steam locomotive come through town last Friday. So this was travelling from Melbourne all the way to Sale. So people do love these old locomotives. There was a fair crowd out at Threlgan 2SC. Looks like a scene out of Harry Potter almost, the train coming in. So this locomotive steamed into town. I kind of made the joke that this train had a buffet because it's one of the Tim Bull's great gripes that the train to Bairnsdale doesn't have a buffet. So, but anyway, this steam locomotive from the 19th century, still impressive features of engineering and quite majestic to see them coming down. So, yes, a good crowd came to see the locomotive come through town. So,
7: fantastic.
6: There'll be, as winter, we get more into winter, there'll be the good old-fashioned snow train will make an appearance as well down the track as well. So, always attracts a good crowd, these trains, and this was no exception last week.
7: Yeah, whole new experience for young kids, that's for sure, just to see something that's blowing a whole lot of smoke, mostly steam.
6: Fantastic. And staying with trains, talking in a modern context now, we can now, finally, never thought we'd see the day, we can now use our credit and debit cards to pay for public transport. So I had a go yesterday, and all was working pretty well. So at the MyKey barriers, you can just grab your credit card out of your wallet, tap on, and then once you get off the platform, just tap off, and it'll charge you straight to your credit card. So no more need to go to MyKey stations and top up and all that kind of jazz. So just use your credit card now and tap on and tap off.
7: Wow.
6: So I jumped on the train yesterday to work, and it was all seemed to be going pretty smoothly. So it's been rolled out across the board, so it's only on trains. I should mention that for the time being, but I dare say in the very near future it'll be rolled out to accommodate buses and trams as well. So, but also, of course, our concession card holders will probably still be urged to use their MyKey because obviously there's no way to determine who's got concession using a credit card. So, if you don't want to be charged the full price, still use your MyKey if you've got concession.
7: So what's the numbers like on the train? You said you were on the train yesterday. What are the sort of numbers like? Because the free period is now up. I have heard from friends how packed the train has been. Be interested to see whether it's changed much. Maybe it's encouraged more people to use the train. I certainly, whenever I go down to the valley, down to the city now from the valley, I always take the train. Fantastic.
6: Yes, I must admit I wasn't a huge fan of public transport previously, but I think now that I know fuel's come down a little bit, but there's still that that crunch there, isn't there? So I can't really. When the trains run, they run well. And
7: but were there many passengers on when you travelled on it, or was it just sort of normal? Or
6: no, it's been pretty steady. Okay. The one thing that has intrigued me is the number of services that you don't think are on peak that have six carriages, and then services that you think are on peak have three carriages. So
7: right.
6: Okay. Also noticing three car trains are pulling right to the end of the platform now. So you have to walk some distance to jump on the train itself. It's not pulling up right in front of the station. So I have noticed that. But I'm travelling down to Melbourne tomorrow for the Neil Danaher State Funeral. So I'll be interested to see how many people are on the train heading down to the city tomorrow. So and that'll be quite an emotional day tomorrow. So
7: yes, for sure.
6: Yeah. Of course, what took place yesterday was the big freeze, and there was a few local footy clubs there that do their own local big freeze events as well. So Bairnsdale Football Netball Club, I know it's out of the valley, but worth mentioning, they've raised, I think it's close to $200,000 for through their own big freeze fundraisers. So full credit to those guys out there. They certainly make a big day of it. They get a huge, almost like a shipping container, they truck it in and fill it up with ice water and get their own steps and slide going. So it's become quite a staple out there in East Gippsland. So people like the AFL, they dress up as well for it all. So great cause down there in East Gippsland, and a lot of money raised for Fight MND, which is a very, very worthy cause.
7: Fabulous, fabulous. Speaking of sport, what's happening in the sporting arena?
6: So there was a week off for the Kingsworth Day long week in the Cosmos Football and Netball Leagues at the weekend, but the Gippsland League did play a full complement of games. So Murray, they're still undefeated. They beat Warrigal on the weekend by 50 points, so that was a good win by Murray, who were on top of the ladder at the moment. And in the local derby between Traralgon and Maule, Traralgon won a hard-fought game by 20 points. So a fair bit of feeling in this game, as there always is when this team come to blows. There was a bit of a gnawing brawl. I think it was a bit of push and shove, really, but at quarter time, but nothing to get too excited about. But, yes, plenty of feeling in the game. But Traralgon prevailed by 20 points in the football, and they also won the netball encounter in the A-grade netball as well. So football and netball resumes this weekend in North Gippsland and Mid Gippsland, and the Gippsland League, of course, is continuing. So we're now up to the halfway mark of the season, so the ladders are starting to take a fair bit of shape, and we'll just see what happens over the next few weeks as the ladders and teams, the haves and the have-nots, might get separated a little bit more, but the ladders should start to get even formulated even further as we get closer and closer to the finals action.
7: Fabulous. And how's the Ted Summerton Oval going in Maui? I've heard a few good reports about it. It seems to be progressing quite well.
6: Yeah, so I had a walk through a couple of weeks ago, and it's quite an impressive facility. Still no definitive timeline on when it will be open, but by all accounts, they're aiming for the next 2 or 3 weeks. But I must say, as I was walking through, I couldn't help but think they'd want to get a hurry up, because it's still pretty much a full construction site down there at Ted Summerton. So we'll see if it is open in a couple of weeks' time, or if there'll be another delay, because original plans were for it to be open by now. The oval itself is immaculate. It's pretty much a bowling green.
7: Mm.
6: But there's still a fair bit of work to do on the periphery with change rooms and a few concrete constructions as well taking place. So time will tell. But yes, the oval itself, you could play on it right now. But the change room and club room facilities still have some work to do.
7: Fantastic. Oh, well, you're right on top of it anyway, Liam. Well, I'll leave it at that. Thank you very much for giving up your time on a Tuesday morning, especially when it's so cold, to give us a bit of an update on what's happening in the Latrobe Express. That's available from 11 o'clock today in George Street, just out front of the Latrobe Express offices, or you can just wait for the normal deliveries per your letterbox. Thank you very much, Liam.
6: Too easy, Greg. Always great to chat.
7: Fantastic. Okay, have a great week. Go on to a bit of AC/DC. Up to the news.

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1: Good morning, I'm Laura Devoy. Anglicare Australia says people on JobSeeker are being left behind and cannot afford basic living costs. The organisation's 2026 cost of living index has found a single person on JobSeeker is behind $251 a week after paying for rent, food and transport. A single parent on the parenting payment is behind $174 a week. Anglicare is calling on the federal government to urgently raise JobSeeker and other income support payments. Farmers for Climate Action says electrifying farm equipment is one of the biggest opportunities to reduce costs. A new report has outlined a roadmap for farmers and rural communities to save costs and improve energy security by switching to locally produced, lower-cost energy and sustainable biofuels. It says a shift beyond diesel in heavy industry is already underway, and farmers say the shift from imported fuel dependence must be accelerated. Prime Minister Benjamin Netanyahu says Israel will strike Iran with full force if it is attacked by Tehran again. It comes after the US President Donald Trump demanded both sides end a new flare-up in fighting. The BBC's Wyre Davies is in Jerusalem.
2: There were concerns of a rapidly expanding conflict in the region as political figures on both sides used inflammatory language, urging more retribution. But after pleas from around the region, including mediators in Pakistan and from Donald Trump, Iran and Israel say the missile exchanges will stop for now. But a longer truce depends on other factors, including Israel's campaign in Lebanon and all sides making difficult compromises.
1: New research shows rates of egg allergy in Australia are declining. The University of Queensland and Murdoch Children's Research Institute looked at 7,200 children in two Australian population-based studies. They found since the introduction of new guidelines in 2016, egg allergy rates fell from 35% to 22%. The guidelines recommend eggs be introduced to a child's diet in the first year of life. The United Nations says the Taliban's restrictions on women and girls in Afghanistan could have long-term consequences. An estimated 3.8 million girls aged 7 to 18 are not in school due to the Taliban's rules. A UN official says it's creating a lost generation of talent and potential, and the rules were damaging Afghanistan's economy and weakening sectors like health and education. Hunger is also a big issue, with 4.7 million people facing severe food insecurity. Australians are being asked to thank a first responder today. The national initiative is the work of Fortum Australia, an independent non-profit organisation building the capacity of first responders and their agencies. It's estimated more than 14 million 000 calls were made across Australia last year. CEO Mick Willing says that has placed unprecedented pressure on first responders.
3: From natural disasters to mass violence and extreme weather, the scale and intensity of demand on our first responders is simply not letting up. First responders are stepping into crisis situations shift after shift with cumulative exposure to trauma. And this sustained pressure highlights the ongoing and increasing demands placed on our frontline personnel.
1: Turning to sport, New South Wales coach Laurie Daly has made several changes to his State of Origin squad ahead of Game 2. Mitchell Moses and Payne Haas, who missed Game 1 with injury, have been recalled, while Appy Coruscant replaces the injured Blake Brayley. And Daly could be forced into another change, with reports suggesting Stephen Crichton may be ruled out and Mark Nwonganitwase added to the squad.
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7: 25 minutes to 8, you're listening to the Tuesday Morning Breakfast Show with Greg Hansford. And a good morning to Mary from Moe. Mary really said she really enjoyed Liam's roundup of what's going on the Latrobe Valley Express. Let's look at our weather for today. We're heading for a maximum of 18 today. It certainly doesn't feel like that at the moment, but a mostly sunny day with patchy fog early this morning, a slight chance of a shower with light winds, chance of any rain 20% according to the Bureau, some protection not recommended as the UV index is predicted to reach 2, which is low. For the rest of the week, well, after an overnight low of 9 tonight, we're looking at 19 tomorrow, so that's going to be a really nice day. Partly cloudy, however, with a very high chance of showers most likely in the late afternoon and evening, so a change coming in. Chance of rain is 90% according to the Bureau. So, yeah, should come through with gusto and fury. Then on Thursday, we're looking at 16 degrees, a partly cloudy day with a high chance of showers most likely in the morning with light winds. And Friday, to wrap up the week, 18 degrees. That's more a bit better sort of a temperature. The chance of morning fog, a mostly sunny afternoon with light winds. Looking at Johnny Wash's report, there's been no rain in the last 24 hours, which means our June total sits on 17.3 and a year-to-date figure 302.1, well and truly more than last year's figure of 201. All their water catchments are in good shape. Thompson, the largest dam, is on 65%, so almost two-thirds full. The Aussie dollar worth 70 US cents, 0.53 of a pound, 0.61 of a euro, and $1.21 New Zealandish. Gold, silver and platinum are all down. Gold trading at $6,139.91 an ounce. Looking at the footy for this weekend, says Greg as he's trying to find the weather clicker. This Thursday, we've got the Doggies in sixth place versus the Crows in eighth position at Marvel Stadium. Should be an easy win for the Dogs, you would think. And then on Friday, Cats in fourth position versus the Suns in seventh position. That means our ladder at the moment is Frio's in top spot, followed by the Swans, then the Hawks. Cats are in fourth position, followed by the D's, and then Doggies in sixth position. On the line now, we've got Ms. Taylor Link. Currently, the temperature, I should say, is 10.7 degrees. It certainly doesn't feel like that. It feels closer to 4 degrees, but on the line, hopefully to warm things up, is Ms. Taylor Link, our political and social commentator. Good morning, Taylor.
8: What a segue. Thank you, Greg.
7: Yeah, well, yeah, I know. How do you work out a bit of a segue? That's always the trick.
8: How's it over? Under pressure, apparently. Well done, Greg.
7: Yeah, that's right. Yeah, well, Liam was saying that it was about 3 or 4 degrees in his car, I think. So what's it like where you are? It can't be too.
8: It is fresh. I walked outside to go to my office and it was fresh. Went back inside, grabbed a jumper. Because the last few Tuesday mornings, it looks cold outside, but I could just wander out in just like pants and a T-shirt, and it's actually pleasant. But it's starting to have a little bit of bite to it, for, you know, reminding us that we are actually in winter.
7: Oh, yeah. I'm just looking out the window of the studio here, and there's quite a bit of fog around Morwell, so no way that it'd be 10.7 degrees. I think it's closer to 4, but anyway, we'll see what happens. Now, what's been happening in your edge of the world this week?
8: Oh, I've just been watching a little bit of that icy commentary between, you know, the Labor Party and pointing fingers at everybody who dares to laugh at comedy or, you know, say a slogan like ditch the witch and then cry about sexism. It's been, you know, just reminding us that an election's just around the corner, and I've got all my suspicions on about, you know, who's actually behind these kinds of things. If somebody just decided to tune out from politics over the long weekend, which nobody would blame you if you wanted to take a break, it's been quite, you know, quite full these last few. I feel like it's been a year, actually, ongoing since COVID. I feel like people started to wake up to politics and how it actually impacts our life. So I don't blame people if they do want to take a bit of a sabbatical
7: over. Well, I see in this morning's Herald Sun, it says a poll shows Labor facing election wipeout under Allen. Internal Labor talks about replacing the Premier are set to intensify as new polling shows the party's primary vote has collapsed and voters, including Labor's own, want Jacinta Allen gone. And I've heard that a fair bit. I've been travelling around a fair bit in the last, particularly the last fortnight, and that seems to be a theme that seems to be coming out. They're not too happy with her.
8: Absolutely, and I think that, as I was sort of hinting at, over the weekend, we saw this, you know, Jacinta Allen have a bit of a cry about, oh, there's a van driving around that says ditch the witch. And then she goes on to claim that it's misogynistic and sexist. And she's all for, you know, political dialogue, apparently. She's all for political dialogue, but she draws the line at sexism. And we all collectively roll our eyes because this is the same party that refuses to accurately define what a woman is. So I'm sorry, we don't, you know. And then we had Julia Gillard, the first female Prime Minister of Australia, who single-handedly, with a stroke of a pen, completely abolished single-sex rights in the Anti-Discrimination Act. That was what she will be remembered for. Yet she also had the infamous speech of, I will not be lectured by this man about misogyny and sexism, yet goes on to completely wipe out female-only, you know, rights in Australia through the Sex Discrimination Act. And this is who Jacinta Allen relied on to try and give her sook a bit of credibility, which everybody again rolls their eyes at. This is, you know, this is the same political party that shuts down dialogue, that shuts down. It was the Labor and the Greens who shut down Pauline Hanson's bill to reinstate biological reality back in 2024, before it was cool, before the coalition, before, you know, the Liberals and the Nationals decided to jump up and down, and now they're getting all the praise for doing what Pauline Hanson's party tried to do, you know, back in 2024. It was the Labor and the Greens who shut down even the possibility of the bill having been debated on. They didn't even let it get entered into Parliament. They shut it down before then. But now, you know, with this ditch the witch van that's been driving around, Jacinta Allen apparently wants to let everybody know that she's in full support of political dialogue, except in Parliament, apparently. And she's completely, she doesn't like this. She's drawing the line at, you know, this ditch the witch slogan, because apparently it's sexist and misogynistic. Even on the face of it, so many people are saying, I don't see the correlation between calling a woman a witch and sexism. It just rhymes. they want Jacinta Allen out, and that's a snappy, you know, single line slogan. I don't understand it.
7: I'm just wondering if they can't define a woman, I wonder if they can define a witch. That's sort of a friend of mine, Richard and Veronica, said to me last night. We're out at tea, and they said, I wonder if you could define witch. But
8: exactly. And, you know, that's exactly where everybody's at. If you cannot define one of the most fundamental realities of existence, what a female and a male is, then you have no place defining what misogyny is, what sexism is, what a witch is. You've completely ripped the rug out from your own feet, because if you refuse to acknowledge biological reality, then you cannot go on to define anything else, because the fundamentals of anything has been ripped out from underneath you. And that is what is so frustrating. But this is what they do. They like to, you know, and I have my own questions around, you know, you look at the journalistic investigation around this van, and it's a secret, well-funded, you know, source that's, you know, funding this van. I have questions around it. You know, you're saying that nobody, you know, nobody's able to investigate who actually funded this. With the political games that we're seeing going on, I would not be at all surprised if this is actually a Labor stunt. This is a Labor-funded stunt of the journalistic investigation around this van, and it's a secret, well-funded, you know, source that's, you know, funding this van. I have questions around it. You know, you're saying that nobody, you know, nobody's able to investigate who actually funded this. I, you know,

0: oh, the people weren't happy with that. Okay, some free transport on, you know, V-Line transport that's notoriously unreliable. Oh, we paused the emergency service levy relief, you know, tax guide. Be happy with us. Being the hero hasn't been working, so now I am left wondering if they have now positioned themselves as the victim by somehow funding this ban. I don't know. Call me a conspiracy theorist. I really don't care, because when it comes to the Australian government, I am not often left surprised anymore, and that is a sad reality.
1: Well, there's further bad news too for Victoria this morning as well in the Herald Sun. It said the suburban rail loop workers have landed a $190,000 pay deal on the mega project. That's the suburban rail loop. Now, we know how much they were paying people for just holding signs for the Metro Tunnel. Well, it says here tunnel workers on Melbourne's 125 and the screen goes off. Of course it does. On Melbourne's 125 billion suburban rail loop have secured entry-level pay of $175,000 plus added perks like divorce leave, wellness rooms and hot weather shutdowns.
0: Pardon? What were those last ones?
1: Divorce leave, wellness rooms, wellness, you know, for their wellness, so they feel good about getting the $175,000, and hot weather shutdowns. I don't know whether we'd sort of need that coming into winter, but no doubt once we get out the other side, the project won't finish on time, so it'll be well and truly over into summer when the project sort of gets underway. So,
0: but I find this all very curious. You know, the suburban rail loop is still getting money pumped into it. We're seeing absolute shocking things like this, wellness rooms and divorce leave. Absolutely. And who is sparing these ideas? Is it the unions? The unions that have been allowed to continue to fund the Labor government? This also happened within the last week. The Labor government holding up, you know, dumping a 120-page bill, dropping it last minute on everybody and expecting them to debate it and push it through, up until 4:30 a.m. debating it, and the Labor government in the lead up to the November election have capped everybody else's election donations, but there's a special clause in there for, you know, affiliated entities such as unions being allowed to just pay huge amounts of membership fees to the Labor Party to be affiliated with them.
1: One of the big concerns I've got is that our state owes more money than Queensland, New South Wales and Tasmania put together. It's currently around about the $199 billion mark. Now, they're now saying that the suburban rail loop, which was, I think, $25 billion when it first was floated, then it went up to about $50. They're now talking $125 billion. So you've got $199 billion plus $125. There's $324 billion that we're going to owe as a state. And no doubt they'll sign all the contracts so that doesn't matter even if you get a change of government, it'll be almost impossible to cancel those contracts. But the interest repayment on that sort of money, $324 billion, we're paying $28 million a day at the moment. So just imagine that should double. It'll be $54 million a day that we'll be paying in interest on the loans for all this stuff. You know, Labor just don't have a clue as to money management, and unfortunately Victorians are going to be paying for this for decades to come.
0: Absolutely, and the Labor Party are putting us in these massive amounts of debt, and as you said, signing off, you know, it's very highly suspected that they're signing off these contracts right before an election, which shouldn't be allowed to happen, mind you. I think that everything should be in pause and suspended.
1: Yes.
0: Just as it is at council level. If you're having a chat to Mayor Sharon Gibson next, I encourage you to have a chat with her about that, about leading up to an election. What's on pause? What's in suspension? Because compare that to the state government, and it's hilarious the double standards that they have. You know, the state government has gifted themselves the power to suspend democratically elected councillors. And quick segue, Ada McClendon, the former mayor of one, I cannot remember the council off the top of my head at the moment, but he's actually going to the Supreme Court, I believe it is today, to have that overturned, have that hearing handed down, after the local government minister suspended him over alleged intimidation. So there was no substance to it. It was all allegations. That's the

0: say. But, you know, the double standards here, they're holding local councils at higher standards that they're holding themselves to, you know, because, you know, they claim there's corruption in local government levels. I don't doubt that. But let's not hold them to a higher standard that you're holding yourself. So councillors are being suspended for having opinions. My local former councillor, Melissa Ferguson, dared to have an opinion on the LGBTQIA that debate that was happening at the time, in specifically transgender rights and women's rights and child safeguarding and stuff like that. She dared to have an opinion. It was a respectful one at that. And a fellow councillor took her to the arbitration court and she was found guilty, holding local government, the local government sector at a higher standard. And then we're seeing this, them rushing to sign contracts, leaving us in even more debt. All meanwhile, the Labor government are sending out mass text messages asking their potential voters to donate to them.
1: $27 each.
0: Are we serious?
1: $27 each they're looking for. I know, you know, and they're in government, and look at the money they're on.
0: And they've put us in this position. They've put us in this cost of living standard, and then, you know, they're slapping tax upon tax upon tax. There's the change to the, you know, the potential change. I'm calling for the Senate to stop the budget being sent through. Stop it and stop it again and send us absolute national reset. I want a double dissolution. Yeah. I want a double dissolution. We're all absolutely fed up with what we're going through. The audacity of the current government to ask for donations for the upcoming election when they've put us in this position.
1: I'd be looking for that.
0: The goal of them.
1: I'd be looking for that $15 billion that got, that went missing as well. Just imagine.
0: They have done everything in their power for that to not be investigated.
1: You imagine.
0: They have been proven. And on top of it, I'm sorry, Greg, but I'm so fed up. I couldn't believe, on top of this, we have MPs being kicked out of Parliament for daring to say that Labor lied. Where's the political dialogue there, Jacinta? Where's the political dialogue? You're all open for political dialogue, but people calling you out for a lie, lying, that on, you know, getting into government on promises that you then break, so therefore people are fair to call that a lie, but they're getting kicked out of Parliament for saying that. They're not, you're censoring their speech.
1: Democracy at its very best.
0: What type of government do we call that? Is that a democracy?
1: Socialist government by the sounds to me. We have to go to a message or else I'll get the sack, and we wouldn't want that to happen, would we? So
0: no.
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1: Where the time is 6 minutes to eight, we're talking to Taylor Ling, our political and social commentator. What are some of the other issues that are on your mind at the moment, Taylor?
0: Well, people are very desperate to hear the One Nation candidate for the upcoming Victorian state election. I've had journalists reach out to me.
1: From The Age, I heard.
0: Yes.
1: Oh, wow.
0: For the lowdown. I'm sorry, guys, but you're not on the Christmas card list. I will not be releasing any information, even if I had it. But no, it's just proving that people are very antsy, especially, you know, blow after blow after blow that we're copying. People are eager to go and to get they want to put that frustrated energy into something worthwhile, and I totally understand that. I can understand that. So when they see things like this, it's just pushing them further away from the people committing these sort of handing down these blows, and they want to go over to something a bit more worthwhile. I totally understand that. And that leads me into something that I did want to touch on quickly before we have to end my segment this morning, and that is, you know, I want to shout out for people that are regular listeners, especially of Gippsland FM. We've seen that people very close to us have been going through tough times. No one has not been affected by this cost of living crisis, by the state, you know, the economy that we're in. And I want to give a big shout out to my mate, Timmy Ryan, trucking with Tim on a Sunday.
1: Legend.
0: He's absolute legend. He is the embodiment of the Australian spirit. I got it. You can't deny that. You honestly cannot deny that. He's a fella that is salt of the earth Australian.
1: Yep.
0: He's the fella that has $30 left in his pocket and he'll give it to somebody that he sees in need. Genuine guy. Gets behind so many worthwhile.
1: Well, look at Gippy FM. I mean, Gippy FM wouldn't survive it had not been for Tim, because Tim's done a number of fundraisers for it and got them
0: out. Timmy shouts out to his army. And and to fundraise for something, and you'll see the army get behind you.
1: Yes,
0: it's fantastic. The support, and this is what Timmy put out a video, just very candid moment, hand on heart, just letting us all know that he was struggling. And thanks to one of his mates to encouraging him, saying, reach out for help. Mm. Let the people that support you know that you need a hand. And absolutely, somebody set up, Jess set up. Thank you so much, Jess.
1: Yeah.
0: She set up a GoFundMe for Timmy because he was saying he just didn't know how to make ends meet.
1: Hmm.
0: And, she set up a GoFundMe for Timmy and the donations have rolled in. It's been up for a couple of days. Fantastic. It just shows that people are willing to support worthwhile people.
1: Yes.
0: And like I said when I shared it on my page, supporting Timmy isn't just supporting one legend. It's supporting all the people that Tim supports. And the amount of people that Tim supports is endless.
1: Yes.
0: It really is. And the impact that Timmy has on Gippsland and I'd say the country, the wider country, because people look at him and he's just a feel-good guy, you know.
1: Oh, for sure.
0: Always got a smile on his face, always keeping on trucking.
1: Yes.
0: And, you know, even at the end of that video, he said, it's the Australian way, we just got to keep going. We've got to keep battling. Aussie battlers. You know, and that's, I just really want to give Timmy a shout out. Thank you for all you do, Timmy.
1: On your team.
0: And thank you to everybody that's reached out to help out Timmy. You know, just the other weekend, he set up a bit of a fundraiser at the Ballara pub. I was eager to get there, but unfortunately I had sick kids. But, you know, he set up this fundraiser event at Ballara pub, and the amount of people that turned out. Timmy can move mountains if he wants to, and it's always usually in favour of somebody else. So thank you, Timmy, for having the courage to reach out and let people know that you're in a bit of strife, and we're all so glad and happy to get behind you.
1: There is a GoFundMe that's started up too, isn't there?
0: Yes, there is. And I did share it on my page, and it's been shared around heaps, which is brilliant. But if you go to GoFundMe and just type in supporting Timmy Ryan or trucking with Tim, and it will pop up. It's unreal, the amount of support. just within a couple of hours it has rolled in. It's fantastic.
1: Yeah, so, make sure it's the local Tim Ryan. I'm just doing a bit of a look here, and there's a number of fundraisers by Tim Ryan, but there are other different people. So make sure it's the local Trucking with Tim
0: fundraiser. Set up by Jess Timmer.
1: Jess Timmer, okay. That's the one to remember. Well, we're out of time, unfortunately. Taylor, you got much on this weekend?
0: Yeah, I'm going to a few local events here in Gippsland. So, you know, hanging out with doing some wholesome family time. I encourage everybody in these hard times, I really do encourage people to lean on those closest to them. Keep in mind what's important. That's your family and your friends and your local community. And this is what makes me very thankful. Seeing things like people reaching out and helping out to me, it proves that, you know, even with the last couple of bucks in your pocket, it feels good to help those that deserve it rather than having all your money taken. Yeah. Like a government that doesn't. So just lean in and keep those wholesome moments close that will be with you at the end of your life. You know, you're not going to look back and think on your money. You're going to be looking back and thinking on your family and friends.
1: Exactly. Well, thank you very much, Taylor, for coming in and having a talk to us. Don't forget, folks, that Tim Ryan GoFundMe, please give generously to it. He's a top bloke. I can't speak more highly of the guy.
0: Yeah, on you, Timmy, and stay curious.
1: And stay curious. You pinched my line. Anyway, no worries. Talk to you next week. Cheers. Bye.
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8: Good morning, I'm Laura Devoy. Psychiatrists say proposed changes to the National Disability Insurance Scheme risk excluding people with severe mental illness and psychosocial disability. The Royal Australian and New Zealand College of Psychiatrists will this week appear before a Senate committee looking into proposed changes to the NDIS. It says psychiatrists are concerned people with illnesses like schizophrenia, bipolar and severe depression could fall through the cracks. President Dr. Asthar Tomar will tell the inquiry removing people from the NDIS before alternative supports are available will have serious consequences. The Labor Party would lose government in Victoria if a state election were held today, according to a new poll. Conducted by Freshwater Strategy for the Herald Sun newspaper, the poll shows Labor's primary vote has slumped to 23%. The Coalition's was 27% and One Nation's 25%. 49% of respondents believed opposition leader Jess Wilson would make a better premier, with Jacinta Allen's support down 6% since March. Victoria's will head to the polls in November. Poland's Prime Minister Donald Tusk has warned his country's solidarity with Ukraine could be destroyed because of a row over events that occurred during the Second World War. As the BBC's Danny Eberhard reports, President Volodymyr Zelensky last month named one of Ukraine's special forces units after an army that instigated massacres of about 100,000 ethnic Poles.
9: It fought for Ukrainian independence from the Soviet Union, but also massacred ethnic Poles in what's now Western Ukraine. Poland's nationalist president, Karol Nawrocki, wants to strip President Zelensky of his country's highest honour over the military unit's renaming. But Poland's prime minister is trying to contain the fallout. Donald Tusk has warned that conflict benefits the two sides' common foe, Moscow.
8: Aftershocks are expected after a magnitude 7.8 earthquake struck off the coast of an island in the southern Philippines yesterday. At least 35 people have died and extensive damage has been reported. 5 endangered eastern quolls have been released into the wild. The animals were born into Aussie Ark's breeding and rewilding program and are now living in the Booteree National Park on the New South Wales south coast. The species disappeared from mainland Australia during the 1960s, largely due to feral predators.
10: The eastern quoll is extinct on mainland Australia and a managed species. We work in close partnership with the Tasmanian Quoll Conservation Program, breeding, rewilding and transferring quolls to keep their genetics and population strong.
8: Aussie Ark Chief Conservation Officer Hayley Shute says it's the fourth transfer of eastern quolls to the wild. Turning to sport, Melbourne has defeated Collingwood by 8 points in the AFL's annual King's Birthday fixture. Kasiah Pickett was awarded the Neil Danaher Trophy for Best on Ground, voted by both team coaches. The game was marred by an injury to Brody Majacek, who was taken to hospital after falling on his neck. D's coach Stephen King expressed concern for Majacek after the game.
7: Yeah, it didn't look great. And when you see a player go down and, you know, when it's issues around the head, neck, you know, that's serious. So, we're thinking of him now.
8: And in the NRL, the Canterbury Bankstown Bulldogs have defeated the Parramatta Eels 14 points to 12. A penalty goal in the 76th minute proved the difference.
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1: Yeah, 5 minutes past eight and a very good morning to you. Thank you for your phone calls. My goodness, the phone just went into meltdown. Thank you to Louise from Tarogan's looking for some details on the Trucking with Tim fundraiser. Also Gary from Trogon and Nev from Moore. Thank you very much for your phone calls as well. And I finally got on to the Mayor of Latrobe City Council. Bit of a very hurried contact with her. So I believe she's got some information too about Trucking with Tim. So we'll get on to that in a moment. In the meantime, we're heading for a maximum of 18 today, a mostly sunny day with patchy fog early this morning. Looking out the window, it's definitely foggy outside. A bit of a cough there. Slight chance of a shower, 20% with light winds. Then tomorrow, after an overnight low of 9 tonight, we're looking at 19 tomorrow, a partly cloudy day with a very high chance of showers, 90% according to the Bureau, most likely in the late afternoon and evening. So a cool change coming through. Then Thursday, 16 degrees, a partly cloudy day with a high chance of showers, 70% most likely in the morning. So obviously a bit of a carryover from the change coming through later on Wednesday. And then Friday, 18 degrees, looks like being a nice day. Chance of morning fog, a mostly sunny afternoon with light winds. Chance of rain, 10%. It's looking pretty good. Looking at the rainfall, the last 24 hours we've had nothing according... Oh, hang on, I'm looking at the wrong one. Yes, we've had nothing in the last 24 hours, which means for June, we're sitting on 17.3 mils, and our year-to-date figure is 302.1, and that compares with 201 this time last year. All our water catchments are in good shape. Thompson Dam's two-thirds full, 65%. The Aussie dollar worth 70 US cents, 0.53 of a pound, 0.61 of a euro, and $1.21 New Zealandish. Gold, silver, and platinum, good morning, Martin, are all down at the moment. Gold trading at $6,139.91 an ounce. Looking at the footy for this weekend, AFL on Thursday, we've got Doggies in sixth position versus the Crows in eighth position at Marvel Stadium. And on Friday, we've got the Cats in fourth position versus the Suns in seventh position. State of the ladder at the moment, we've got Freo in top spot, followed by the Swans, then the Hawks. Cats are in fourth spot, followed by the D's and the Doggies. Speaking of someone in the top spot, it's the Mayor of Latrobe City Council, Councillor Sharon Gibson. Good morning, Sharon.
16: Good morning, Greg. Good morning. How are you?
1: Oh, just flat out. You should see the phone just light up as soon as the news goes on. They go for broke. They know that's the time when they can talk to me. But you're trying to juggle three phone calls at the same time. It's rather interesting. Now you've got some information on Tim. You're saying because that's what these people were contacting me about.
16: There is a GoFundMe page now on my personal Facebook page. I've got it up on that. I'll have to see if I can put it on my counsellor Sharon Gibson page.
1: That'd be easier for people to find, I suppose.
16: It will. So bear with me, everyone. I'm not the most computer literate person in the world. So I'll see what I can do.
1: Give it until half past eight. Now after half past eight, you can do something anyway.
16: Well, give me a little bit. Give me about until 9:10, and hopefully I should be able to do it by then. I hope.
1: Yeah.
16: But you also were having a lot of people ask about the by-election.
1: Yes, well, Liam was saying this morning that Gus Langdon has put his name down for the Morwell River Ward election as the candidate. He seems to be the only candidate at this stage, apparently.
16: Well, correct me if I'm wrong. Didn't they have a big article on John
1: Ellingham?
16: Yeah,
1: I think he's still hanging off. He's still undecided or something, according to Liam anyway. So I thought I'd mention it too, because Liam did mention it this morning on his report at 7:15. So,
16: yeah, no worries. Now, Gus actually ran against Adele in the last election.
1: Right. So obviously you don't have to live in the ward in order to run in the ward. Is that correct?
16: Well, you don't have to, but he lives in Morwell.
1: Okay.
16: He didn't live in Maui.
1: Okay. Right.
16: Look, each to their own. I don't know. I would assume there'd be more that are going to run.
1: So is there a cut-off time for nominations?
16: It hasn't even started yet, so don't get too concerned about it.
1: Okay.
16: The office hasn't been set up. So there's a whole series of events that have to occur. And when a vacancy occurs, they have to look at the electoral roll.
1: Right.
16: So they do that, and a certain amount of time before they call for nominations, they close the roll.
1: Right.
16: So no one else can do that. So the roll was closed on the 20th of May.
1: Okay.
16: And then on the 2nd of June, there's a public election notice, and that's all published, which you would have seen.
1: In the Latrobe Valley Express, yep.
16: Yep. And then next Monday, you will have tomorrow, there is an online session about it all. It's an information session. That'd be through the Victorian Electoral Commission.
1: Oh, that's right. In order to run as a councillor, sorry to cut you off, to run as a councillor, you have to do this mandatory course or something so that you understand the roles and processes.
16: But I think this is just an information session about what we're talking about, I think. So they could, if they're interested at all, they could check that out. And then next Monday, the office is being open. Now, correct me if I'm not wrong, I thought that was actually in Traralgon. I hope I'm wrong, but I have a bad feeling, because I saw something and I thought, what the hell is that happening for? It's in Morwell. So I could be stood corrected, and I really hope I am.
1: Yep.
16: So whatever. But on the 15th, that you can actually start nominating.
1: Right.
16: So you've got from the 15th through to the 23rd, so the Monday, next Monday until the following, not the next Tuesday, but the following Tuesday, and that's when nominations close.
1: Okay, so if Gus is the only nomination, then he will be, they won't have to have an election, will they?
16: I would suggest that not a hope in hell would he be the only one.
1: Okay.
16: You know, it's not very common for there to be only one. I don't believe that
1: happened to you. You were the only one for Newborough.
16: Yes, it did, but it's not common.
1: Okay.
16: I was ready to go.
1: I know you would be. I know.
16: Yep. Now, okay, so the next day on the Wednesday, they have what's called a ballot draw, and that's picking out who or where the order lies. So say you have five. I'm just plucking a number out of the air.
1: Okay.
16: Yeah, and that's not uncommon. Say you have five. Then you've got to have a draw to see who's on the top and the order it goes on the ballot paper.
1: Right.
16: So people get a bit excited about that one. And look, you know, I've won from all different spots. Just because you're, say, fourth on the ballot paper doesn't mean you won't win.
1: Mm.
16: There is normally a bias if the person's on the top, or it can be on the bottom too.
1: Yes.
16: They can get a bit of a...
1: Reverse donkey vote donkey or whatever. Vote. Yes.
16: Yeah. So that's okay. So then on the 6th of July, all the voting details will be published.
1: Right.
16: And I suggest that's when they start hitting the letterboxes.
1: Right. People just fill out the voting form at home and then post it back in.
16: That's right. And they have to be stamped by the 31st of July. That's when the close of the voting actually occurs. So that's okay.
1: Right.
16: And then on the 1st of August, now I would think, it's not said in a lot of detail, but the 1st of August, which is the next day, is election, what they call election day, and normally that's when the vote count goes down and you have scrutineers. A person who's nominated and is running for the ward can actually nominate, and you've got to do all the paperwork, nominate a scrutineer so they can watch the vote count.
1: Yes.
16: And if they think something's right or wrong, they can say, well, hang on, challenge on that one. Because that's where all the hoo-ha came into it with Graham Middlemiss.
1: Middlemiss, yes, that's right. Yes.
16: Yeah.
1: Now, I should ask you, Sharon, I noticed if you stand in the state election that there's a fee involved in that. Similarly with the state or the federal election, it's about $2,000 for the federal election to stand as a candidate. Is there a fee to stand as a candidate in your local council elections?
16: Yes, there is.
1: Okay.
16: I'm not sure what it will be this time. It was about $250.
1: Right. Yeah. Okay.
16: I'm not sure whether that would be the case now. So if you also are standing, you have to have, when you go and nominate, they will want two passport size photos, and they have to be a certain resolution.
1: Okay.
16: So, and it's from its headshot. You can't be looking the wrong way. You can't be.
1: Yeah, so passport style. Yes.
16: Passport style. Yes. So you have to have those, and you have to. You also will need to do, and depending whether it's 250 or 300 words, you have to supply your statement per se. So
1: yeah, candidate summary.
16: That's what goes in the ballot paper.
1: Right, okay.
16: So now, in the past, there used to be preferences put on there.
1: Right.
16: But I don't believe they do preferences now. If you wish to pay and do advertising and pump it out, well, good luck to you.
1: Yep.
16: But it used to always go on the ballot paper. Now I don't believe that's the case anymore. So, you know, people used to run around and say, oh, give me your number two. I'll give you this. And there used to be a lot of
1: deals.
16: Horse trading.
1: Yes. Yes, wow. Deals. We call it deals, not horse trading. Yep.
16: I think. But anyway, yes, there used to be a lot of that. And I don't believe that's the case now, unless you can still do all of that, but you would have to then go and pay for your own advertising and advertise. Right.
1: Okay.
16: So, you know, it can be an expensive hobby nominating for a seat, because how are you going to get the word out to people? You can be a dummy, what they call a dummy candidate, which, you know, good luck.
1: Yes.
16: And not spend, well, it's still going to cost you money because you have to have the photos.
1: Yes.
16: And you have to put the money up to the BEC. Now, if you win, now I think it's 5% of the vote. If you win that, you will get your money back.
1: Right, okay. Used to be, it's 4% for state and federal, so, but 5%.
16: It could be that. It could be 4%, but it's around that amount.
1: Right, okay.
16: You've got to win a certain amount to get your money back. If you don't get your money back, well, it goes into the coffers.
1: Right, okay.
16: Not council's coffers.
1: Never is.
16: No, just like the emergency services tax on the rate notices. That's not our money. But that's a whole other story.
1: Yeah.
16: And the waste levy too.
1: Yes.
16: You know. But anyway, I do digress. Sorry.
1: You are digressing. Sorry. I was a bit worried because we have to go very quickly to an announcement, or else the station won't get paid their money, and then we'll have to do a Timmy Ryan for that one, and we'll be back in just half a jiff.
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18: Mission Australia's annual youth survey is open now, and the national charity is urging Victorian young people aged 14 to 19 to share their views in the largest survey of its kind in the country. 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
1: Where the time is 23 minutes past 8, we're talking to the Mayor of the Latrobe City Council, Councillor Sharon Gibson. Mac, my goodness, there's got to be some way of shortening that down. So we're talking about the upcoming election. So did you have anything more to add on to that?
16: Look, it doesn't get, well, supposedly it doesn't get declared until the at the earliest, they're saying potentially the 13th of August.
1: Right.
16: Or depending if there's any challenges and all the rest of it, it could be the 21st. But they're saying potentially it could be the 13th of August, which, you know, depending on how the vote count goes.
1: Yes.
16: You know, that's a long time.
1: Yeah, and with the state election coming up in November as well, I think the people in Moore will be probably all elected out, I would say.
16: Well, you start blurring the lines, and it can actually take votes away from whoever's going to be the state. Well, it can really do a few things. If people were helping with the state election, you can burn through people pretty quickly. If you're going to use them for both. So, you know, is it really important? You know, that's a question only other people can answer.
1: Yes.
16: So I don't know. Yeah, we'll see. But, you know, hopefully what I would love, if I had my magic wand, and I don't have a magic wand, but if I did,
1: yes,
16: I just want someone who will actually, who lives in the ward, who cares about the ward, who's been there for a long time, and really cares.
1: Mm. Yeah, we'll yeah, that's right. Represent.
16: And we'll do the work.
1: Yeah, and we'll represent that area, so.
16: Yeah, you know, are you going to, you know, people say a lot of things, oh, yeah, I'll do this, I'll do that, but will they actually do it? Not always does that happen, so I'd just love somebody who's actually going to be there, show up and support the ward. That would be lovely.
1: Yeah, that sounds fair enough. Now, you've got your show, The Valley Talks. We're into the last 4 minutes of our segment. We've got four more minutes. You've got The Valley Talks on today. So who have you got on today, Sharon?
16: Now, I have, what's his name, Wayne Farnham.
1: Wayne Farnham, member for Narrakin, yes.
16: Yeah, and he loves it because I just chat to him as I do everyone else. But I also ask questions that he has got no idea what's coming. And normally he's pretty good. He will just answer straight up. Then I have the Cancer Council, and we're talking about the biggest morning tea. Then I have a person who is going to speak about the mental health of the fireys.
1: Oh, okay.
16: Because, you know, I would suggest not just the fireys, I would suggest the AMBOs and the police. They would all be tarred with the same brush, so we're going to have a chat to Tyson about that.
1: Good-o.
16: And then we're going to talk to Jennifer about wills.
1: Wills, okay.
16: I have had one in the past, but this was a different bent on wills because, you know, wills, depending on the circumstances as to how you do your will.
1: And wills can be contested too, especially if there's a bit of money involved and all that. You'll find people will, or interests involved, vested interests involved. Yes, it can get very messy.
16: Yeah.
1: So
16: yeah, it can. It's a minefield, actually, if you ask me.
1: For sure.
16: But that's okay. You get that. So that's who I will have on my radio program today.
1: Plus lots of good music and things like that in between.
16: Well, I only get one song in a half hour.
1: One song.
16: And I look forward to that.
1: Well, it's a bit like my show. I get it's 3 hours, but half of it is spent with music and the other half is on interviews. So it's a reasonable good balance anyway.
16: Yeah.
1: And anything on for this weekend? You got much on for this weekend?
16: Oh, hang on. Back to the... I'm trying to find...
1: We've got 1 minute. I like to maximise your time anyway because I know you're a very busy person and I just thought, well, we'll talk about what's on for this weekend as well. We've covered your show today.
16: 128 Filipinos Independence Day celebration.
1: Oh, right, okay.
16: So that's at the Mall Senior Sit Place in Maryvale Prison in Mall.
1: Yep.
16: So there's that. Then, hang on, there's the live site for the Soccer World Cup.
1: Okay.
16: Now, that's down at the Four Courts for Gippsland Performing Arts Centre, GPAC.
1: Yep.
16: Now, that's from 10 till 4, but, of course, the match doesn't start until, I think, 2 o'clock.
1: Yep.
16: But they've got food, bands and face painting and all the rest of the hoo-ha.
1: So that's on Saturday, is it?
16: That's Sunday.
1: Sunday. Let's have a look at the weather for Sunday. 15 degrees, partly cloudy day with a medium chance of shower, 40%. Well, so that's good. The weather seems to be on your side.
16: Well, that's a plus.
1: Beautiful.
16: Yeah. Now, we also have we don't know. There's a placeholder for the K Street car park opening.
1: Yep.
16: Now, Mariners Link, they're doing an opening over at Lang Gaffer on the
1: same day. You're not going to that, though?
16: Well, I'm supposed to.
1: Oh, my goodness.
16: Yeah, look.
1: Unreal.
16: But people will also, they put a whole stack of things on the one day when I'd already said I'm going to go to this. Now, there's a live emergency exercise at the airport on Friday.
1: Right.
16: So you can look, but you can't touch, but you can look. So that's at 10 o'clock at the La Trobe Regional Airport on Friday.
1: My goodness. You're a busy person. We have to go to the news. It's 8:31. I'm well and truly over. I don't want to get admonished, and the phone is going to light up any second. So nice talking to you, Councillor Sharon, or Mayor Sharon Gibson from the La Trobe City Council. Talk to you next week.
16: No worries.
1: Okay.
16: Ciao.
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21: Good morning, I'm Laura Devoy. Psychiatrists say proposed changes to the National Disability Insurance Scheme risk excluding people with severe mental illness and psychosocial disability. The Royal Australian and New Zealand College of Psychiatrists will this week appear before a Senate committee looking into proposed changes to the NDIS. It says psychiatrists are concerned people with illnesses like schizophrenia, bipolar and severe depression could fall through the cracks. President Dr. Asthad Tomar will tell the inquiry removing people from the NDIS before alternative supports are available will have serious consequences. The Labor Party would lose government in Victoria if a state election were held today, according to a new poll. Conducted by Freshwater Strategy for the Herald Sun newspaper, the poll shows Labor's primary vote has slumped to 23%. The Coalition's was 27% and One Nation's 25%. 49% of respondents believed opposition leader Jess Wilson would make a better premier, with Jacinta Allen's support down 6% since March. Victoria's will head to the polls in November. Poland's Prime Minister Donald Tusk has warned his country's solidarity with Ukraine could be destroyed because of a row over events that occurred during the Second World War. As the BBC's Danny Eberhard reports, President Volodymyr Zelensky last month named one of Ukraine's special forces units after an army that instigated massacres of about 100,000 ethnic Poles.
9: It fought for Ukrainian independence from the Soviet Union, but also massacred ethnic Poles in what's now Western Ukraine. Poland's nationalist president, Karol Nawrocki, wants to strip President Zelensky of his country's highest honour over the military unit's renaming. But Poland's prime minister is trying to contain the fallout. Donald Tusk has warned that conflict benefits the two sides' common foe, Moscow.
21: Aftershocks are expected after a magnitude 7.8 earthquake struck off the coast of an island in the southern Philippines yesterday. At least 35 people have died and extensive damage has been reported. Five endangered eastern quolls have been released into the wild. The animals were born into Aussie Ark's breeding and rewilding program and are now living in the Bootery National Park on the New South Wales south coast. The species disappeared from mainland Australia during the 1960s, largely due to feral predators.
10: The eastern quoll is extinct on mainland Australia and a managed species. We work in close partnership with the Tasmanian Quoll Conservation Program. Breeding, rewilding and transferring quolls to keep their genetics and population strong.
21: Aussie Ark Chief Conservation Officer Hayley Shute says it's the fourth transfer of eastern quolls to the wild. Turning to sport, Melbourne has defeated Collingwood by 8 points in the AFL's annual King's Birthday fixture. Kasiah Pickett was awarded the Neil Danaher Trophy for Best on Ground, voted by both team coaches. The game was marred by an injury to Brody Majacek, who was taken to hospital after falling on his neck. D's coach Stephen King expressed concern for Majacek after the game.
7: Yeah, it didn't look great. And when you see a player go down and, you know, when it's issues around the head, neck, you know, that's serious. So, yeah, we're thinking of him now.
21: And in the NRL, the Canterbury Bankstown Bulldogs have defeated the Parramatta Eels 14 points to 12. A penalty goal in the 76th minute proved the difference.
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1: And a very good morning to you. 25 minutes to 9. We're coming to the last half hour of the Tuesday morning breakfast show. We've got Ricky Sinclair warming up everything over in Studio 2, getting ready for the country crew at 9 o'clock, so stick around for that. And don't forget, too, Sharon Gibson, Councillor Sharon Gibson, Mayor Sharon Gibson. She's got her program The Valley Talks at 11 o'clock immediately after that. Let's look at the weather for today. We're heading for a maximum of 18 today, a mostly sunny day with patchy fog early this morning. Looking out the window, it still looks very cold and foggy outside, so just take it very easy on the road. A slight chance of a shower, 20% with light winds. Sun protection not recommended as UV index is predicted to reach 2, which is low. For the rest of the week, well, after an overnight low of 9 tonight, we're looking at 19 tomorrow. A partly cloudy day with a very high chance of showers, most likely in the late afternoon and evening, and light winds. Chance of rain 90%, so there's rainfall coming through on Wednesday evening and then continue on into Thursday morning. Thursday, we're looking at 16 degrees, partly cloudy, high chance of showers, most likely in the morning. So that's that carryover, that rain with light winds. And then Friday, 18 degrees, the chance of morning fog, but a mostly sunny afternoon with light winds, chance of rain 10%. So that's looks like being a good way of finishing the week. Looking at the rainfall, thank you to Johnny Washer. He's up on location in Trolgan today. He says there's been nothing in the last 24 hours. In fact, there's been nothing for the last 4 days. And that brings our May total to 48 mils and our year-to-date figure to 250. Oh, I'm looking at the wrong one. My goodness. No doubt I've got that 4 days. So nothing in the last 24 hours, which means our June total is 17.3. Our year-to-date figure, 302.1. Well and truly more than last year's figure, 201 mils. Our water catchments are in good shape. Thompson Dam's on 65% capacity, almost two-thirds. The Aussie dollar worth 70 US cents, 0.53 of a pound, 0.61 of a euro, and $1.21 New Zealandish. Gold, silver and platinum are down at the moment. Gold trading at $6,139.91. That's still not bad money for an ounce of gold, that's for sure. Looking at the footy for this weekend. On Thursday, we've got the Doggies in sixth position versus the Crows in eighth position. Should be a very close game, but you'd like to think the Dogs would win it. That's at Marvel Stadium. And then Friday, you've got the Cats in fourth position, playing very good football at the moment against the Suns in seventh position. You would think the Cats would have that one in the bag. The state of the ladder, in top spot is Frio, followed by the Swans and then the Hawks. In fourth position, we've got the Cats, followed by the D's and then the Doggies. Looking at the Steve Nicko price watch, because Steve's likes you to know what the fuel prices are, because people are getting ready to go off to work. If for U91 in Maui, 163.5 is the cheapest I could find. That's at Solo and Pearl. In Newbra, 163.5 at Monash Road. In Moore, 164.9 at Metro. But the cheapest U91 in the valley is at Traralgon, 161.9. You can get it at Mobil in Smith Street and Traralgon Park. That's the one to go to. Looking at diesel, because Steve is a diesel driving man, in Maui, 188.5, that's at Solo and Moore Street. In Newbra, 195.5, so there's a jump already in Monash Road. In Moore, 199.9 at Metro in George Street. And Traralgon, 197.9 Mobil on the sales side of Traralgon, 374 Princess Highway. Currently the temperature in Well, it still says 10.5. That is definitely not right, folks. It feels more like 4 degrees. Actually, I'll get my... just talk amongst yourselves for a second. I'll just look at my Bureau of Meteorology website. So it's got... yeah, it's got 3.9 degrees here at the moment. So that's a little bit more like it. There's something wrong with the one that's on the computer here. Currently, it's 20 to 9. Let's kick off with a bit of Bon Jovi.

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Well, that's just about where I have to leave it for this Tuesday. Thank you for your phone calls. My goodness, it has been a very busy morning this morning. Thank you to all my guests, too, for coming in and sharing their views. Always good to hear from them. To take us out, here's a track from Natalie Imbruglia from her Come to Life album, which I've just picked up. It's called Fun.

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1: Good morning, I'm Laura Devoy. A new report has found Australians are skipping meals, going without healthcare and living in unsuitable housing due to the high cost of living. Anglicare Australia's 2026 cost of living index shows a single person on JobSeeker would fall behind by $251 a week after basic living expenses. A single parent household on the parenting payment would fall behind $174. The organisation says JobSeeker and other payments have failed to keep pace with the real cost of essentials like housing, food and transport. Australian farmers have been provided with a clear roadmap to reduce their reliance on imported fuels by switching to electrified machinery. Farmers for Climate Action says a shift beyond diesel in heavy industry is already underway with more electric trucks on the road. It says electrification of farm equipment using clean energy generated on farm is one of the biggest opportunities to reduce costs. Spokeswoman Ellen Litchfield says locally produced biofuels are also key to reducing reliance on global imports.
2: Biofuels are a technology that's ready now. A lot of farmers in Australia are growing crops that get used as biofuels over in Europe and for other farmers. So, you know, being able to use them now in Australia would make a great way for us to keep using our current machinery whilst growing our own fuels and being less reliant on global imports.
1: Pope Leo has met with six survivors of abuse by Catholic clergy during a state visit to Spain. He gave an address to the Spanish Parliament where he spoke about what he described as the scourge of sexual violence by Catholic clergy and called for a culture of care within the church. The BBC's Guy Hedgeco is in Madrid.
3: He basically talked about the need to face up to it head on. He said that the church's response to this problem should be to respond with listening, truth, justice and reparation. And he called for an ever more determined commitment to prevention and a culture of care. Now, recently, the Catholic Church in Spain has reached an agreement with the Spanish government to provide reparations for victims of abuse. So these comments by the Pope certainly look like an endorsement of the agreement that has been reached.
1: The impactful gesture of a thank you to a first responder is being highlighted today. Thank a First Responder Day is a national initiative of Fortum Australia, an independent non-profit organisation building the capacity of first responders and their agencies. It's estimated more than 14 million 000 calls were made across Australia last year. CEO Mick Willing says first responders often feel the effects well after the emergency itself.
4: And while the public may move on, understandably, once headlines fade, public recognition helps acknowledge that the impact doesn't stop and that first responders and their families continue to carry that mental and emotional toll afterwards.
1: Turning to sport, New South Wales coach Laurie Daly has made several changes to his State of Origin squad ahead of Game 2. Mitchell Moses and Payne Haas, who missed Game 1 with injury, have been recalled, while Appy Coruscant replaces the injured Blake Brayley. Isaiah Katoa is on standby should Moses be unable to prove his fitness by Thursday. And Daly could be forced into another change, with reports suggesting Stephen Crichton may be ruled out and Mark Nwangwanisiwaze added to the squad. And in cricket, England captain Ben Stokes and fast bowler Gus Atkinson are under investigation following an incident at a nightclub. The England and Wales Cricket Board says the incident occurred in the early hours of Monday morning after England defeated New Zealand in the first test at Lord's in London.
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8: Good morning, hello and welcome to the Tuesday edition of The Country Crew. My thanks to Greg for a fantastic breakfast show. My name is Ricky Sinclair. I'm here for the next 2 hours. Let's have a look at the weather for today. A morning fog with a mostly sunny day, 18 degrees, mostly sunny with patchy fog. Early this morning with slight chance of a shower and light winds. For Wednesday, showers increasing, 19 degrees, partly cloudy, very high chance of showers, most likely in the late afternoon and evening, or light winds. For Thursday, shower 2, 16 degrees, partly cloudy, high chance of showers, most likely in the morning, or light winds. Friday, partly cloudy, 18. For Saturday, showers 18 degrees. For Sunday, possible shower 15. Monday, a shower 2 and 16 degrees. Currently outside the studios, it's 4 degrees.
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in the yard and growled at me, and I swallowed hard, and I heard somebody say, "Well, who are you?" Oh, and there he stood in the door of that shack, and his beard and his hair was long and black, and he was the biggest man I'd ever seen. When he spoke, his voice was low and deep, but he just didn't frighten me, 'cause somehow I just knew he wasn't mean. He said, "What you doing snooping around?"

Marty Robbins and Story of My Life. Before that, Dolly Parton and Joshua. And we kicked it off with Hank Williams and Jambalaya on the Bayou.

Sarah Stora and Chasing Buffalo from her Buffalo Buffalo Bill CD, and Buffalo Bill from her Chasing Buffalo CD, I should say. And before that, you heard from Alan Jackson, Living on Love, and Melvin Montgomery with The Keys in the Mailbox. Let's keep moving along here with some more great music for you on this Tuesday morning, and we'll play one for Joan. Joan rang up this morning, and I'm going to play one for her right now. I haven't got any Bruce Lovender on me today, but I hope you enjoy this one instead. Call it my Twitty. You've never been this far before.

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0: till things are brighter. I'm the man in black.
1: Johnny Cash and Man in Black. Before that, you heard from Leanne Rimes and Blue. And also in that bracket was a good song from Call My Twitty and You've Never Been This Far Before, especially for Joan. Okay, here's Patsy.

Ernest Tubb waltz across Texas before that Patsy Cline and Faded Love and Johnny Cash with Men in Black. Here's Donna Fargo.

That was Charlie Pride and Crystal Chandelier. Before that, you heard from, who else was having that bracket? I'm just trying to find it. Donna Fargo with Funny Face and Ernest Tubb with Waltz Across Texas. Hope you're enjoying the show as much as I am bringing it to you on this Tuesday morning. It is 5 degrees outside. It's quite cold. And here's the Chicks. And they're a long time gone.

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2: 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Disability advocates say NDIS recipients and their families are concerned they could lose vital funding under proposed changes to the National Disability Insurance Scheme. A Senate committee is this week examining the bill, which proposes changes designed to significantly